0: First for the start of the holiday weekend, but we'll get increased sunshine, especially Sunday and Monday. I'm Day Weather Meteorologist Don Watson.
1: Current temperature,
2: 52 degrees.
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2: A big moment talking to reporters at Joint Base Andrews. He said, we'll see, quote unquote, if the indictment creates a domino effect that would bring down Havana's communist regime. He says the indictment is not the beginning of an escalation of U.S. involvement in Cuba, saying that country is already falling apart. The eastern part of the U.S. experiencing scorching temperatures. According to Fox Forecast Center, nearly 75 million people stretching from the southern plains to the northeast dealing with sweltering conditions. Temperatures began to climb to the 80s and 90s last Sunday. And Congresswoman Lauren Boebert is calling Donald Trump her president following an unsuccessful campaign effort with Kentucky Congressman Thomas Massie. Boebert campaigned with Massie, which provoked the ire of the president. In fact, President Trump suggests she could be subject to a challenge because of her work with Massie. I'm Jim Roop.
3: This is Dan Kaplis. 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
4: Crash causing a delay westbound C-470. It's approaching I-70. It's in the right lane. A little bit slow there back to Alameda. A bad wreck on Highway 93, southbound 93 approaching 82nd. Lanes are blocked on Highway 93, and traffic's having to alternate in those northbound lanes. And a crash causing a delay on Hamden, eastbound Hamden at Knox Court. That's Lowell over in the left lanes. With traffic, I'm Susan Field.
5: For Denver area forecast, some late afternoon and early evening showers will continue to pass through, and then we'll see decreasing clouds. Overnight temperatures tonight in the lower 40s with morning sun, followed by increased clouds Thursday. Should help us get to the mid-60s. Rain showers returning in the afternoon. Rain and thunder likely Thursday night and through the day on Friday. Lows mid-40s with Friday's highs low 60s. Leftover showers for the start of the holiday weekend, but we'll get increased sunshine, especially Sunday and Monday. I'm Day Weather Meteorologist Don Watson.
6: Current temperature
7: 51 degrees.
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9: Epic comeback in game one of the Eastern Conference Finals as the Knicks rallied from 22 down midway through the fourth quarter to stun the Cavs 115-104 in overtime. Jalen Brunson led all scorers with 38. Head coach Mike Brown on the win.
10: I don't know if I've seen that in a playoff game. I don't know if I've been a part of it. Maybe I have. But to be down 18, 19, 20, whatever we were down, and to find a way to come back and win, I take my hat off to my group.
9: The Mavericks moving on from head coach Jason Kidd after five seasons. At the NFL owners' meetings in Orlando, the league approved 10 international games in 2027. In baseball, Bryce Tarang homer drove into it, helped the Brewers beat the Cubs 5-2, take over first place in the NL Central. Dodgers clipped the Padres 5-4 in San Diego. Dodgers now a half game ahead of the Padres for first in the NL West. That's sports. I'm Ron Tamos.
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0: 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Douglas is in Omaha. Douglas, you're on the Larry Elder Show. Thank you for calling.
1: Hey, how you doing, Larry?
0: I'm doing well.
1: I got a couple of questions I'd like to ask you, man. Okay, you were talking about the ballroom.
0: Mm-hmm.
1: Okay, the ballroom does not belong to the president. The American people built it. And we go back and find out what happened. There were black men that the white men had to build that. The White House, okay? But then about 3 weeks ago, Lindsey Graham was on TV saying the American people should pay for that ballroom to be done.
0: All right.
1: You know, let's go back.
0: All right,
1: to
0: all right. Let's just go to the beginning of your statement. Virtually, I can't say every president, but many presidents have made additions to the ballroom. One installed a pool. One installed. Obama installed a basketball court.
1: But he did. It was existing. Yes, he did. And then when Bush got in there, he's the one that did the electrical work in it because it was failing. Yes, he did. Yes, he did.
0: Okay, so other presidents have made improvements on the ballroom. I don't understand why this is all that big of a deal. And you're right about black
1: it
0: people
1: is,
0: working.
1: Man, it is because Larry. First of all, Larry, you got to understand, man. You have no right. The American people built that. If you wanted to do it, he should have went through Congress. And then let me ask you another question.
0: Hold on. When Obama built the basketball court, did he go through Congress?
1: He went to Congress. Congress said they went on and let him do it.
0: Congress said they wouldn't let him do it?
1: They went on and let him do it because that was part of the garden.
0: Well, why did he end up doing it?
1: He did because they approved him to do it. They approved him to do it. But, you know, it is what it is, man. And then y'all talk about racism. Well, what about the governor in Louisiana when he said he didn't want no votes from black or Mexicans?
0: What governor said that?
1: Landers, whatever the name is, Landers. Go back a couple of days ago, last week, when he said he didn't want no blacks to be voting. But it's all good, man.
0: No, Douglas, wait, hold on, Douglas. Douglas, hold on. Doug, are you gone? Okay. So you just came on to rail about how unhappy you are because black people helped to build the White House, and a Louisiana governor allegedly said something racist, and Donald Trump is building a ballroom, and you don't think you should build it because it's the people's house. Okay. Have a nice day. I hope I gave you a little bit of comfort. Hope you got it off your chest. That's what I'm here for. Speaking of the ballroom, here's President Trump on the ballroom, number 29.
2: But you have to understand, when this is finished, my term ends shortly after that. This is really for other presidents. This is not for me. This is my gift to the United States of America. I'm going to be able to use it very little, because when it's finished, we're talking about 6 or 7 months. But it will be used for hopefully hundreds of years for other presidents. And there will never be anything like this built again. There'll never be a room built like with the safety. As an example, if we had the White House correspondents dinner here, it would have been no problem.
0: And he says it's a gift, but apparently somebody's gone to court and tried to stop it. Number 30.
2: So all of this was paid for by myself, and because I keep hearing like, we are making a gift of this one. This is a gift. This is not going to be paid for by the taxpayer. We have a judge that thinks it's a terrible thing that we're making a gift. He said it's terrible that we're making a gift that should be paid for by the taxpayer. That's one I've never heard before. I'm sure maybe he doesn't understand. This is a gift to the United States of America. And more than a gift, it's going to be one of the most beautiful buildings that's ever been built in the country or in Washington, D.C.
0: And this is a former Washington Post columnist named Jonathan Capehart, number 12.
3: That ballroom was supposed to be $400 million and was going to be privately funded. Now, all of a sudden, there's a bill before Congress for $1 billion that would include all the money for construction of the ballroom. So, one, where are the public taxpayer dollars coming from? Who's being robbed from to be able to pay for this ballroom? And then, if you are one of the corporate donors to the ballroom, where's your money?
0: Well, I thought you just now said that it wasn't being built with donors. Now you want to know, if you're a corporate donor, where's your money? Okay, Mr. Capehart, here's the story. The ballroom itself is supposedly going to cost $400 million. Not any taxpayer money for that. The $1 billion is for security, to make sure that whoever is in the ballroom is safe, that we don't have a repeat of what happened during the White House Correspondents' Dinner. That's where that billion comes from. But the $400 million to build it is donors. Now, so many people living with everyday pain think they're just stuck with it, but it does not have to be. 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
0: 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I have an idea for a show that might even be cheaper than Comics Unleashed. Democrats Unleashed. Here is Gavin Newsom, number 40.
12: We have to win. It's all on the line. You just got to win. I'm done winning arguments. With all due respect to the niceties, it feels good, but we're going to lose our republic. Again, the Founding Fathers did not live and die for this moment. I can't celebrate July 4th, the best of Roman Republic and Greek democracy, co-equal branches of government, you know, popular sovereignty, the rule of law, not at the time where it's the rule of Don. And if it hasn't dawned on you, I remember was spending 90 minutes with Trump in the Oval Office, and I think he honestly thought everything was his. He was showing me the declaration, his declaration. It's a prize, White House. A corruption story happening on our watch.
0: Co-equal branch of government, the rule of law. Ayanna Pressley, number 45.
13: Absolutely. I mean, not one promise has been kept to Black Americans in this country when every bit of prosperity you enjoy was built on our backs. 400 years of labor for free. And we never got our 40 acres and a mule. And we are still, harmed by practices like redlining and appraisal bias. And so we are long overdue for reparations. I'm proud to be the lead sponsor of H.R. 40. Black folks are certainly deserving of redress and reparative work. And one bill will not undo centuries of harm.
0: Redlining, appraisal bias. Why didn't Obama fix that? Jasmine Crockett, number 47.
14: We haven't had one hearing on white supremacy. Yet when we look at things like the killing of Ahmaud Arbery, George Floyd, Breonna Taylor, the 9 worshipers who were murdered at the Mother Emanuel AME Church, the 23 people murdered in 2019 during a shooting at Walmart in El Paso, the 10 people murdered during the 2022 shooting at a grocery store in Buffalo, New York. All of these were murdered by white supremacists who were empowered by the Republican Party's racist rhetoric and policies. This is the same party that wants to drag us back to the Jim Crow era. Some say that there aren't poll taxes, and I guess it's because they're not listing the amount of money. But when you tell somebody that they've got to go and pay for something, say, like a passport that costs over $100 in order to be able to vote, that looks like a poll tax to me. Some of y'all need to read up on your history books, the very same ones that the Republicans have decided that people should not hear about, because you don't want real history taught in our schools because you're afraid that it's going to hurt people's feelings to know that their ancestors were so savage that they would enslave black folk. You don't want them to understand why the 14th Amendment mattered then and it matters today. You don't want them to understand that when they draw these racist lines and tell black folk that they shouldn't have representation in this country, that it is against the Constitution.
15: Time of the
14: you want them
15: lady.
14: To be ignorant so that they can sit up here and
15: the
14: be your token
15: the gentle lady
14: for your mission.
15: Has expired. Well, you can't yield because you done run out of time.
0: I don't know about you, but hey, I'm leaving. I'm moving to Cuba where I can be free. Bill Maher and John Fetterman was talking about the people complaining about Trump's ballroom, number 13.
16: The ballroom. Yeah, Trump's ballroom.
17: You think, can we talk about that? It's like,
16: who gives this?
17: It's like, yes, you need, I mean, you've been there, I'm sure. You'd seen, like, they have these tents, and it's crazy. And, like, now, I was a table away when that assassination.
16: Oh, you were?
17: And it just, I'm like, I was stunned just walking in. You have the entire line of succession right there. And could you just imagine? I mean, we all remember Oklahoma bomb, right?
16: Yes.
17: They could have had someone, you know, in a room up there, boom, and you could have decapitated the, you know, our nation just in one thing with, a couple $1,000 of dynamite and thing. It's
16: and again, You can be, as we do, opposing Trump on everything that's important. But if you are a person out there who just hates the ballroom, that is a Rorschach test on you, that you go by the, if I hate this person, then I just have to hate everything they do.
17: Yeah.
16: And it's silly, because this is the United States of America. We do need a place to have state dinners. You know what it is, John? It's the it's the word ballroom. It's a funny word. Yeah. It connotes like some sort of gallivanting around an 18th century fops with powdered wig. A ballroom. If they called it, we're putting in a state dinner pavilion.
17: Absolutely. And from a security issue too. Now, as drone technology continue to evolve, it creates it even more dangerous. And the thing, like, by the time we will be forced to vote on that, you know, and then I'll be like, do I vote no because
16: right.
17: because oh yeah, we have to hate them, right. You know, I mean, but we can't just acknowledge, yeah, we should have a facility to accommodate these kinds of events. And you know, I've followed your story, how long it took you to build your structure, right? I mean, this thing won't even be finished by the time he's done.
16: Right.
17: And this idea, he's not going to build a Dave and Buster's. I mean, it's just going to be a ballroom.
16: Are they going to make you vote on this?
17: I mean,
16: because it's publicly funded.
17: Regardless, at this point, whatever's damage done already, because I haven't described it as disgusting or terrible. And if you use private money, that's terrible. If you use public money, well, that's outrageous. And now,
16: meanwhile, the money is like one angstrom unit of a percentage point of what our budget is. So it doesn't matter anyway. It's couch money.
17: In my race in 22 was spent $330 million. That was the record at that time.
0: When we come back, what's the deal with Democrats not appreciating that our rights come from God? Don't go away.
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19: Now, still a pretty busy drive out there. Multiple issues going on. Hampton northbound at Lowell and Knox Court. There's an accident there. 2 left lanes blocked, causing about a 10-minute slowdown. Also, I-25 southbound approaching 136th Avenue. There is a disabled vehicle in the left lane. That's causing slower speeds there also. Sheridan northbound at West 38th Avenue. There is an accident reported there causing slowing on Sheridan northbound. With traffic, I'm Jeffrey Dallet.
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23: Yes, that'll be the day when you make me cry. You say you're gonna leave. You know it's a lie, 'cause that'll be the day.
24: The notion that rights don't come from laws and don't come from the government, but come from the Creator, that's what the Iranian government believes. It's a theocratic regime that bases its rule on Shia law and targets Sunnis, Baha'is, Jews, Christians, and other religious minorities. And they do it because they believe that they understand what natural rights are from their Creator. So the statement that our rights do not come from our laws or our governments is extremely troubling.
0: 888-971-SAG, 888-971-7243. I am Larry Elder, Salem News Channel. That is Tim Kaine, who almost became vice president. Really? Ted Cruz, not amused, number 20?
25: There was a hearing a couple of months ago in the Senate Foreign Relations Committee where a nominee to the State Department had put in his written submission that our rights come from God and not government. And one of my colleagues, Senator Tim Kaine from Virginia, took issue with that statement. And he began upbraiding this nominee, and he said, the idea that our rights come from God and not government, he said, that is a radical idea. That is a dangerous idea. He said, that's the idea of a theocracy. That's what they do in Iran. That's not what we do in America. Now, I walked in as Senator Kaine was engaged in that diatribe. I had a whole different set of questions that I had planned to ask. I set those aside. And when it came my turn to speak, I revisited what Tim Kaine had said. I said, you know what? Senator Kaine said the idea that our rights come from God and not from government is a radical idea. He's right. It is. He said it's a dangerous idea. He's right again. It is. It is also quite literally the founding principle upon which our nation was founded.
0: Somebody needs to tell this to BS Now's Katie Turr, number 18.
26: What about this passage from Mike Johnson declaring that our rights do not derive from government? They come from you, our Creator and Heavenly Father. Is this him putting God over the Declaration of Independence? Okay.
27: I actually think that idea is not wholly uncommon. I mean, the idea that we have certain inalienable rights that come from God can be read in a fairly benign way, which is basically that we have innate human rights.
0: Okay, BS Now, Katie Turr. That's the very line from the Declaration of Independence. Maybe you should read it, or maybe someday they'll make a movie out of it. 888-971-SAGE. I am Larry Elder. We'll see you all tomorrow. Unbelievable.
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10: Some Cuban exiles in Florida are hopeful after the Justice Department indicted former Cuban President Raul Castro. Miami resident Oscar Fernandez left Cuba in the 1960s, but hopes today's indictment is the first step to a monumental change.
11: This should be the beginning of the downfall. This should be the beginning of a liberation of Cuba.
10: Fernandez joined other Cuban exiles celebrating the indictment in Miami's Little Havana community. The 94-year-old Castro is facing criminal conspiracy charges in connection to a 1996 incident where Cuban fighter jets shot down two planes operated by a group of Miami-based Cuban exiles, killing four. The indictment follows months of White House economic and diplomatic pressure on Cuba's communist regime to make significant economic and political reforms there. Part of the pressure campaign includes cutting off Cuba's main source of oil from Venezuela, and Trump hinting, in his words, taking Cuba. The 94-year-old is the younger brother of former Cuban leader Fidel Castro. Raul Castro served as Cuba's president from 2008 to 2018. President Trump, meantime, questioning if Iranian leaders have the good of the people in mind. Speaking to reporters this morning, he said there's a lot of anger in Iran right now because people are living so badly, quote unquote. Trump also says he's in no hurry to make a deal with Iran. An investigation is underway after three people died, 19 hospitalized when they were exposed to an unknown substance in New Mexico. Authorities say the victims died in a possible home hazmat situation in the town of Mountain Air. And President Trump is celebrating after a dozen of his candidates won their primary races yesterday. In a post, Trump shared a graphic with his face at the center that reads 37 wins, 0 losses of the candidates he backed. There was perhaps no bigger win for Trump than the defeat of his longtime critic, Congressman Thomas Massey in Kentucky. I'm Jim Roop.
12: Slow traffic, I-25 southbound approaching 136th Avenue. There's a disabled vehicle in the left main line there. Traffic is getting by on the left express lane and on the right two lanes, but that left main line blocked. I-25 southbound approaching 136th Avenue. Hampton eastbound at Lowell. The right two lanes are blocked due to an accident there causing slower speeds. With traffic, I'm Jeffrey Dalle.
13: Denver metro area going to be getting a break from recent rainfall over the course of late tonight through much of Thursday, but we have another weather system moving in mid to late day this Thursday. It'll be with us through mid to late day Friday, bringing another round of still much needed rain showers and some spring thunderstorms, a little high country snowfall. For tonight, trending partly cloudy, dry, near 40, near 70 for a high Thursday, lows mid 40s, back to near 60 Friday, then trending warmer and very nice over the course of Memorial Day weekend, just a few afternoon and evening showers and thunderstorms. I'm meteorologist Mark Huer.
14: Current temperature
7: 51 degrees.
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16: Welcome back to Seculo. Had a day off yesterday. Will took over. I've heard you did good things.
18: Who told you that?
16: Your dad.
18: Oh, well.
16: Your dad was very excited.
18: Okay. I kind of gave him a shout out in it, so did I think you, that's why.
16: Oh, so that's the only reason he shared
18: probably,
16: it? Probably. Hopefully, yeah. He's listening today. He's like, oh, no, Logan's leading. I'm not going to do it. So maybe he'll give us another shout out, but I appreciate it. Look, there's a lot of news happening. The big one, Jordan's here, by the way, too. Will's here, and Rick Winnell's going to be joining us a little bit later. And the big one that happened overnight, not even overnight, I guess in the early hours, it was actually pretty early called.
18: Celebrating as early as I could.
16: Is that Representative Thomas Massey, who of Kentucky, who has been a bit of an issue for
18: 14 years.
16: Yeah. Is finally gone as he lost his primary battle. Again, ousting an incumbent, never easy.
18: But ousted with a big margin.
16: Big margin, right. Early. I mean, and it was over.
18: And the way Thomas Massey went out is exactly the Thomas Massey I want people to remember. An anti-Semite, anti-Jew, anti-Israel member of Congress. He doesn't have that Rand Paul view of no foreign aid. It's specifically targeted at
16: Jews,
18: and he couldn't help himself to try and blame Israel for his defeat last night. I don't think the Jewish vote in his district is enough to persuade
16: under 1%, I believe.
18: He's not going to gain 8 points for it. And so the idea that he went after a former U.S. Navy SEAL and played the dual loyalty card against a U.S. Navy SEAL that to me says it all about who Thomas Massey really is. He's joined up with that Fuentes Tucker world. And what we're seeing is that when it comes down to actual races, the Republicans who in red states who elected Donald Trump are not going to keep supporting Republicans who vote against everything Donald Trump stands for.
16: And of course,
18: what he ran on doing.
16: And of course, President Trump did endorse the other candidate.
18: Yeah.
16: And was pretty honest and open about his thoughts on Representative Massey and his relationship. Again, voted with Republicans, I think, 90% of the time.
18: This is what the Democrats should have done 10 years ago. They should have started running candidates against these radicals that scare people away from voting for them, like the Omars, like the Tlaib, because they come and they preach this hate. They've been totally infected. If the Republican Party continues to do this, And lets it be known that we will make sure you do not have your seat, yeah. even if you've been there 14 years. We'll take the resources to beat you. We're not going to have anti-Semites
16: yeah.
18: in our party throwing around those kind of language. I think that is a way the Republican Party really resets and owns that issue again. Is that if you care about Israel, if you care about the Jewish people, even here in the United yeah. States, the anti-Semitism, there's really only one choice right now.
16: Yeah, and my social media definitely exploded on both sides, by the way. I saw a lot of hate. Of course, a lot of the hate came immediately following, and a lot of it had to do with this comment that was made from Thomas Massie. Again, this is his concession speech. This is when he walked up saying he needed a minute. Why did he feel like he needed a minute? Here is Thomas Massie last night conceding.
0: I would have come out sooner, but I had to call my opponent and concede, and it took a while to find Ed Gowrine in Tel Aviv.
16: Again, that's his line. That's his big line. It took me a while to find Ed Gowrine in Tel Aviv, saying that this, again, decorated, was he Marine?
19: He was a Navy SEAL.
16: Navy SEAL,
19: but
16: Navy
19: on top
16: SEAL,
19: of that, he also is from a generational farming family in Kentucky.
16: But of course.
19: And when you lose, though, who do you got? You got to blame the
16: you
19: Jews.
16: Blame
19: That's
16: somebody.
19: What you learned from Thomas Massie. You can't just lose because you're not good at this game.
16: What
19: anymore.
16: Do you think about this and the future? Heading in towards primary season for this side of the conservative base, who maybe has been rallying pretty strong their anti-Israel statements. And of course, what comes out ends up being a very anti-Semitic group. But what do you think? Do you think this shows signs that maybe that crowd is not as big as social media wants to think it is? I want to hear from you. 1-800-684-3110. 1-800-684-3110 to be a part of the show today. Again, I'm sure there's some listeners who feel differently. That's okay. Call us. As long as you're respectful, we'll hear your voice. That's at 1-800-684-3110. We'll be right back.
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16: Welcome back to Secula. We got to reset a little bit because a lot of you are just joining us right now. Most of you tuned in last night, maybe opened up your social media feed and saw that Representative Thomas Massie had been ousted in the primary. And maybe there are groups of people who are unfamiliar with who this is. I mean, I assume most of our listeners, most of our viewers, if you're this plugged in, you know who he is. You've seen it. You've seen your friends react to him on social media throughout the years. But maybe we need to back it up a little bit and give people a history of not just his most recent attacks, you'd say, on people who support Israel, Jewish people, Zionists, if you will. That has also played into a pretty long record of who he is as a representative.
19: And here's kind of the problem, even with the libertarian mindset that you see. And there are
16: Kentucky. Known for that.
19: Right. I mean, you have Rand Paul, who is he's a Republican senator, but he is much more libertarian in some of the philosophy. Obviously, his father also was a Republican from Texas, Congressman Ron Paul, but much more libertarian in the philosophy, but played within the party to get elected, really, because it's very difficult for third party candidates to get elected. Thomas Massie was somewhat of that within there, kind of this libertarian off the grid lifestyle that he led. He had built his own home in Kentucky. It ran off solar power and a recycled Tesla battery. This kind of like do it yourself ethic that kind of plays well in Kentucky. The problem is that you look at the philosophy that comes out of a lot of this libertarian mindset. And there are a lot of merits to it. There's a Absolutely. Lot of kind of conservative tie over. Here's the problem with the modern day libertarian movement. As much as they would like to say they are not, when push comes to shove, it always ends up being anti-Semitic. It isn't about all foreign aid and all dollars going out the door. It always comes back to Israel. It always comes back to the dual loyalty lie. It comes back to the, oh, you're just doing what Israel tells you to do. The president's going to war. You're sending Americans to die for Israel. All of those tropes and lines get recycled. And even there, last night, he couldn't lose graciously. Thomas Massey said the quiet part out loud about what he would protest to, saying, no, I'm a libertarian. I'm just America first. Yeah. I'm in this MAGA world. The first thing he says when he takes the stage, when he loses to a farmer Kentuckian Navy SEAL, yeah. is I couldn't reach him because he was in Tel Aviv, yeah, inferring that he lost only
18: because of Israel,
19: because of Jews wanting him to not win.
18: And when I watched it, what is interesting is his expression. He almost seems relieved. He almost seems excited to lose. He goes up and starts taking selfies, a selfie video. You know, very pumped up. Maybe he sees his career as a podcaster. Maybe he sees his career going somewhere else. I mean, I'm not joking with that, saying, oh, now I'm out of this.
19: He said,
18: job.
19: I'm free now.
18: Yeah, that's
19: he
18: what
19: literally
18: I mean.
19: Said that.
18: To now say what he wants, and he's built quite a base. Let's not.
5: I don't think he would have raised $20 million if he really wanted to lose.
18: That's true. I don't think he wanted to lose, but it did feel like there was some sort of.
5: Trying to put a spin on it.
18: Spin. And then you look towards. What's happening? And look, I think what's odd about this, it's always Tel Aviv, it's always Israel in general. Israel itself, and I'm sure we'll have an ACLJ Jerusalem representative on later this week or next week, Israel itself is in the process of election season. And guess what? I know this is like hard to believe because the way you've been presented with Israel, there are a lot of liberals in Israel.
5: Yeah.
18: The conservatives are pretty liberal in Israel, but there is a huge group that doesn't care for Netanyahu or the government, just like there's a huge group here that doesn't care for President Trump or a group that didn't care for President Biden. It's a pretty politically split country. But that is not what they want you to believe. They want you to believe that Israel is an all-encompassing phrase, which it only points to what you'd consider, what they'd consider evil.
5: Yes, I mean, and again, that's what he wanted to be known for. He knew if he said something like that, it'd be talked about. And to his brand, I guess, is that he's going to go Nick Fuentes style.
18: Yeah.
5: And Tucker Carlson, I mean, that was almost more than what I think Tucker Carlson would say about a former Navy SEAL directly so much. I mean, he might, in theory, say that we know who this was really funded by.
18: Yeah.
5: But to say that Navy SEAL was somehow in Tel Aviv on election night, to me, one, it's that dual loyalty trope, not even against a Jewish former member of the military,
18: right.
5: But just because he happens to be a supporter of Israel, someone who's served in our armed forces. Well, a lot of people who have served in armed forces are supporters of Israel because they've worked closely with the Israeli military and hand in hand in creating systems to protect not just Israel, like the Iron Domes and David Sling, but also those are used to protect our troops around the world. So, you know, when you're talking about go after Israel this way, what about all the other countries we're in that we're able to kind of base out of Israel to keep our troops safe and to be the leader of the world?
18: Yeah. I want to take this call because coming in from the state of Kentucky, let's go to Buck, represented in Kentucky. Go ahead. Watch it on Rumble. Buck, you there?
6: Hi, guys. Yes, I'm here. Can you hear me?
18: We got you. Go ahead.
6: Great. Good riddance to Mr. Massey. I'm having a big old barbecue because, like President Trump, I'm a pedophile.
18: Okay. All right. Well, I kind of, you know, yeah. I had a feeling.
19: You always do. You always do.
18: I had a feeling the guy's name was Buck. And I thought, that's
19: not really his name.
18: That sounds too good to be true.
19: I have a feeling he told a tall tale to the call screener.
5: In my comments that I wrote, I retweeted some from Ted Cruz.
18: Yeah.
5: And they were all kind of in jest, really, because of what he said.
18: Yeah.
5: And discussed what he said. And the hate back was exactly that.
19: Well, here's the thing. And I think we should play this from...
5: Here's the good news, guys. The hate back is that thing, but when it came down to actually voting, they're not a big enough constituency.
18: That's
5: to
18: what
5: win.
18: I'm saying. They're loud. They call in. That kind of thing happens.
5: Massey went over the line this time.
18: Go ahead.
19: Here's what we should play, because this is honestly, and you even saw it on Saturday Night Live on Saturday. They are normalizing that line. that the slander against the president, trying to tie him to Jeffrey Epstein, when none of these people cared about that until President Trump was reelected. It was Republicans saying release these files and things during the Biden administration, and they did nothing. This is Representative Ro Khanna, not someone that conservatives should align with politically.
16: You don't hear that.
19: Ideologically. This is bite three of what he said last night after the loss of Thomas Massie that feeds into callers like that. It feeds into dangerous things that get platformed by like SNL. And what you hear from people like someone who tried to do an attack on the president at the White House Correspondents' Dinner, because they are perpetuating this lie that make people feel like it's okay to choose violence against the sitting president of the United States. It's reckless and dangerous, and it gets people like whoever his name was actually calling from allegedly Kentucky. And then you hear this. This is what Ro Khanna said last night by three.
4: My good friend Thomas Massie lost tonight. I'm angered by the smears on his character. He lost because he had the guts to take on the Epstein class. He lost because he had the guts to stand up against the war in Iran. He worked with me to pass the most consequential and popular piece of bipartisan legislation in recent history in the Epstein Transparency Act. Many young voters under 50 voted for him. He was winning them by over 30 points. And today I say you may not have a home in the Trump coalition, but there is a new generation of populist Democrats, and we welcome you to help us change this country, change the rotten system, and have a politics that puts the working class ahead of the Epstein class.
19: Here's what I want to say to people like Ro Khanna. One, you're pushing this narrative, trying to tie the president to Jeffrey Epstein, and it's worked for you politically. It's disgusting, but it's worked for you. When you sit here and you say, you know, we're trying to change the rotten system, we're trying to help change this country, this is the same party that has gone after every single thing that Doge did at the beginning of the administration, trying to root out waste, fraud, and abuse. You see in your state of California how much fraud has gone on, stealing from those very working class families that you say you put ahead of the quote unquote Epstein class. You're lying to the American people, because you would have taken care of things at home in California, put pressure on the state officials there to root out fraud. Instead, you have voted for things that expand the ability for people to steal taxpayer dollars from the working class people that pay in to our tax system every single day. So don't get around this saying that we're fighting for the working class. No, the Democrat Party and the leftists like you put forward things that do nothing but make it easier, bigger loopholes, expansion of Medicaid through Obamacare. These things that made it so much easier for hundreds and hundreds of millions and billions of dollars to be stolen from taxpayers. So don't believe these words from people like Ro Khanna.
16: Yeah, we got a lot of calls coming in. We're going to take them in the next few segments. So give me a call at 1-800-684-3110. There's also some other primaries that are happening. If you want to talk about some anti-Israel moments or anti-Semitic moments that are happening, man, there are some potential candidates out there that got a little wild. Maybe they're talking about, I don't know, some old school methods that maybe are disgusting and how to take care of the Jewish people in their state. We'll play that. We'll let you know about it coming up in the next segments. If you want to be on the air too, though, we got a couple lines, 1-800-684-3110. And also, the ACLJ is hard at work, and a lot of the issues that matter today, we today are involved in so many things. We filed a complaint with the HHS today, defending a pro-life doctor. Tomorrow's Supreme Court conference. We got so much happening. I'll discuss it all at length when we get back. You can obviously support the work of the ACLJ by going to ACLJ.org right now. Become a champion if you can.
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16: 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I want to kick things off with some phone calls. Hopefully, it's inspire you to call in as well. Let's go to Bob in Florida. Bob, go ahead.
11: Gentlemen, about the Massey ousting last night.
16: Yep.
11: Let me say this as far as, yes, he was a fly in the ointment. And yes, he enjoyed the fact that he was holding things back with that libertarian mindset. But our president, who is supposed to be the deal maker in chief, seems to have adopted a my way or the highway. I understand if you can't get some guys, but Massey agreed with him on certain things. I mean, you're blowing up the deficit with certain, the big America bill that was passed. And I think it stems from the fact that when you don't follow through on some of the DOGE cuts that was clearly identified, you gave your party proof that what we have believed has been accurate, and we found waste, fraud, and abuse, but it was put on the side. You put a Pam Bondi in who says all the right things, but comes across as angry Barbie at times. And after a year of an administration, right there,
18: because if you're going to be AG, I don't care if you're a man or a woman, you got to be tough. And Pam's tough, and a personal friend of mine, really tough. And by the way, the reason DOGE got put on hold was by federal courts. Not President Trump. They're fighting it in federal court as we speak on a number of different issues. So those were all brand new ideas that were immediately going to be challenged in court. Everyone knew that. So you found the waste, you found the fraud, you found the abuse. Then you start acting on it. Then they sue you and you've got to go through the court process. But the idea again that this team is not dedicated and hasn't been dedicated. I mean, it is again, the accomplishments and what has been done in, a year or so. And now we're also seeing the strength still of President Trump. A lot of the left thought his endorsements weren't going to matter anymore. It was going to be turning on him. Instead, the people who lost were the people who voted against Donald Trump.
16: In the primary.
18: Yeah.
19: Well, and I think this points to also, Bob, what you were talking about is that, it wasn't even the issues with Thomas Massey of being libertarian that are like, once again, bringing down fiscal conservatism. That's, the core of old school conservatism. President Trump has a different style than that, and that's shifted things in the Republican Party to some degree over the last decade, really. But when you think about even what we led with that, his comment that, I had to call Tel Aviv. It's not just about foreign aid. It's not just about the waste around the world. It is specifically targeted towards Israel. It is specifically saying that President Trump is doing the bidding of Israel, fighting Israel's war against Iran. It takes and plays into every horrible trope, horrible mm-hmm. stereotype and conspiracy theory that is saying that the U.S. government is controlled by Israel and by Jews. That is a generational anti-Semitic trope that is rearing its ugly head within the conservative space now. I say that loosely conservative because he could have just said, I lost a campaign. But no, it wasn't his fault that people in his district had to basically choose between him and the president because that district also voted for President Trump. And they picked someone that was more in line with the president last night. And so it wasn't his fault. It wasn't even saying clearly my district's changed or are going in a different direction. It was AIPAC. It was Israel. It was nothing to do with the merits of his Navy SEAL opponent. It only was the fault of Israelis and a foreign power and election interference. I thought we were done with having to worry about the hoaxes of foreign interference in our elections that are getting people elected or unelected. But that's what he's going back to. And so you can even look at Thomas Massey and agree with maybe some of his fiscal policy or things he has said about that.
16: Sure, a lot of it.
19: But you're not coming from, and I hope, Bob, you're not coming from the same place that he is. Because when he decides to say the quiet part out loud, it's anti-Semitism.
18: Yeah. All right. Let's go ahead and we'll take one more call. Look, this is on the other side a bit more. Look, I think I knew we would have people who wanted to push back a little bit, and I think that's totally fine. Stay respectful, and you can stay on the air. Dan in Maryland, go ahead.
12: Hi. Yeah, well, DNA test came back 20% Ashkenazi. So, yeah, my father's father's Jewish.

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2: Probably sometimes to our enemies. Israel's then buying from U.S. defense contractors. So when people try to say we're just giving all this money to Israel, what in reality is, and you could maybe be against this, is a subsidy of our defense industry. Money goes to Israel and then goes right back and buys from Northrop, from Boeing, from Lockheed. All of those defense contractors are who Israel is buying from. So in reality, it's an indirect payment to the American companies for American munitions. So you may be against that. You may say, I don't want a subsidy of our defense industry. That's a different thing. And you could be against the defense lobby. But when people don't realize and call it what it is, and instead say it's just Israel, it's just Jews, it's just this and that, they're buying into the anti-Semitism and not the reality of even how this is working. So be clear, it's not your taxpayer dollars going to Israel and disappearing. It's a roundabout way to subsidize the defense industry here in the United States.
3: 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We are live Monday through Friday. 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
5: An arrest warrant has been issued for former Cuban President Raul Castro after his criminal indictment by the Justice Department. Charges for the 94-year-old Castro are connected to a 1996 incident where Cuban fighter jets shot down two planes operated by a group of Miami-based Cuban exiles, killing four. Castro is being charged with conspiracy to kill U.S. nationals, murder, and destruction of aircraft. President Trump questioning if Iranian leaders have the good of the people. Speaking to reporters this morning, he said there is a lot of anger in Iran right now because people are living so badly. An investigation is underway after three people died and 19 were hospitalized when they were exposed to an unknown substance in New Mexico. Authorities say the victims died in a possible home hazmat situation in the town of Mountain Air. Responding paramedics were exposed to the substance as well, and 18 of them, along with one of the home's occupants, taken to the hospital. I'm Jim Roop.
6: A couple of updates on some earlier issues that were causing some problems up north. I-25 southbound approaching 136th Avenue. There's a disabled vehicle blocking the left and the express lanes. That has been moved now to the right shoulder, so all main lines are now open. Traffic's starting to move a lot better there. Hampton eastbound at Lowell. There's an accident there in the right two lanes. That has now been cleared, so traffic's starting to move a lot better in that area as well. With traffic, I'm Jeffrey Dalek.
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9: Denver metro area going to be getting a break from recent rainfall over the course of late tonight through much of Thursday, but we have another weather system moving in mid to late day this Thursday. It'll be with us through mid to late day Friday, bringing another round of still much needed rain showers and some spring thunderstorms, a little high country snowfall for tonight, trending

0: partly cloudy, dry, near 40. Near 70 for a high Thursday, lows mid-40s. Back to near 60 Friday, then trending warmer and very nice over the course of Memorial Day weekend. Just a few afternoon and evening showers and thunderstorms. I'm meteorologist Mark Huer.
1: Current temperature,
2: 51 degrees.
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9: Second half hour, Sekulow. Hope you're joining us today live. If not, it's okay. You can join us later on. But if you're live, it's 12 to 1 p.m. Eastern time. It's always a great time to be a part of the show. That's at ACLJ.org, YouTube, Rumble, Facebook. You can get your comments in that way, the ACLJ app, or on the Salem News Channel. So welcome. We are talking about the fallout that comes from the falling of Thomas Massie. Of course, that was last night as a Trump-backed challenger took the win and defeated the incumbent. Thomas Massie, of course, has been a very interesting character over the last few years and certainly has bought in to the full anti-Israel crowd. And of course, that always comes with some form of veiled anti-Semitic rhetoric, including even as he conceded the election last night. I think we have to play that again. This was the first thing you heard from Thomas Massie after he admitted to defeat. Bite one.
10: I would have come out sooner, but I had to call my opponent and concede, and it took a while to find Ed Gallrein in Tel Aviv.
9: After a pretty blistering defeat, of course, Ed Gallrein took 54% of the vote. That doesn't sound like a lot, but it is in terms of the amount of people that actually vote in these elections, because, of course, you're talking about one district in Kentucky.
11: That's right. And once again, the hubris that you saw last night, as you even talked about, like, he looked almost joyful. He said, I'm free now. And also, you start to think, and this is, if you're a politician, a lot of times you have maybe a narcissistic streak, like you think you are the greatest thing. But his crowd was chanting 28. Mm-hmm. Those individuals in that room are wanting him, after a loss, are like, hey, we bet you could win a national election for president in just 2 years from now. That's what that room felt like. They feel like they are a part of a movement. And what is that movement? That movement started off with saying, hey, I only lost because Israel got in the way.
9: Yeah, and that movement is not alone. We got to talk a little bit about this, and we can talk about it a little bit more when we get back from break. And this is, what is the person's name? Maureen, who is running for Congress in San Antonio, Texas. You're not going to believe the comments that they're making on social media. And even when she tried to get herself out of it, did not make it much better. This was someone who is running specifically. It's wild. It's wild. The anti-Semitic rhetoric has gotten to a really big tipping point. It's Maureen Galindo. Not to be confused with Ed Gallrein. A lot of different names, very similar. Maureen Galindo, who again is running for Congress in the San Antonio era.
11: It's San Antonio and then like East Austin. It's okay. One of those interesting districts where you have like one part is San Antonio and then a very long, narrow line all the way up to Austin.
9: Yeah. In a Facebook or Instagram post, I'm going to kind of abbreviate this as we head into break. But when Maureen gets into Congress, again, this is like the, she's speaking in the third person because this is like the campaign.
11: Right.
9: When Maureen gets into Congress, she'll write legislation so that all Zionism and support of Zionism is undoubtedly, now she says, anti-Semitic. Because her whole thought is the people who are Zionists are actually not real Jewish people, that they are the other kind of Jewish people. Since Zionists harming the Semites, she'll turn the ICE detention centers into a prison for American Zionists and former ICE officers for human trafficking. It will also be, I'm going to say it.
11: All right.
9: It will also be a castration processing center for another word I can't say. It's probably on your screen because it'll get flagged, which will probably be most of the Zionists. So again, saying that all Zionists are in fact child abusers, that's what's happening right now, and that all Zionists are should be locked up in a prison-style concentration camp in Texas, in ICE, former ICE detention center. This is coming from the left. And what happens there? We got to break it all down. She responded, didn't get much better. And again, this is not someone with no chance. This is someone who is running for a major party.
12: She made the runoff.
9: Yeah. Let's talk about that as it, again, extends well beyond just the far right. Also-

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3: Of the day. This show flew by. You can be a part of it. There's still two or three lines open. 1-800-684-3110 to have your voice heard on the air today. 1-800-684-3110. I did want to kick off with a phone call. Let's go to Sean, who is watching on YouTube, calling from Florida. Been on hold for a little while. Thanks, Sean. Go ahead.
5: Yeah, hi. My big problem is that, you know, it's bad enough when people lose in November. They've got extra time to do damage. Now they have all this much more time to fight with the rest of the Democrats and cause problems for President Trump. I mean, there's nothing we can do about that or to stop them.
6: You're right, Sean. I mean, Thomas Massie even made reference to I have 7 months left.
3: Yeah,
6: like, he was kind of proud of the fact that he had this much time to cause issues and to cause problems and to get revenge within Congress. Once again, I think that should tell the people that voted one against him for the other candidate that they made the right choice in that district for their constituency. And those maybe voted for him thinking, he wants to do damage to the country, to the process in this last 7 months. That's not representing me. That's not going to help me. He's going to be out of Congress, and I'm still going to be left with the havoc that he wrecked afterwards.
3: Yeah. Sean, thanks for calling. We appreciate it. Should we go ahead and continue on?
6: Yeah.
3: Let's go to John, who's calling in Maryland, line two. Go ahead.
7: Yeah, I'd just like to say, for one thing, Israel is our only true ally over there in the Middle East. But I'm calling about the man who called in earlier with the comment about Doe's and what Trump's not getting done. And the whole thing is he's like a man living in a neighborhood with a mountain above him, and it's a mudslide, and he's shoveling and can't get rid of the mud. And he looks up on the hill, and there's these ambulance chasers in black robes that are with fire hoses just pouring water on the mud. So when you fight, getting fought in every turn, how's he going to get anything done? It's amazing what he has been able to get done.
6: Well, and that's one thing that we've seen. We've seen, yes, there has been positive movement. There has been a lot exposed within the government and as Rick even talked about, there is that incrementalism that we were hopeful that something like DOGE could do the big thing. But you also see when there's an entrenched bureaucracy, they're going to fight as hard as they can. They want that money still coming in. Many of them want their jobs. Many of them genuinely believe in the work they're doing, even if it's not in the best interest of the American taxpayer. So there is that issue, but you're also seeing this kind of second take on it. How much fraud is being uncovered? People would say you're a conspiracy theorist, you're lying, yada, yada, when we talked about fraud coming out of the federal government. And what we see, and one of the things we even warned about back when Obamacare was passed, is that the main way that they expanded healthcare access wasn't through the marketplace. It was through loosening the restrictions on Medicaid. And what has been the fallout from that? You're seeing how many hundreds of millions of dollars and billions of dollars of fraud is taking place because of that Medicaid expansion. We're not here saying that Medicaid isn't something that should go away or be just completely dismantled, but it was because of the loosening of the restrictions and the guardrails that led to people just stealing from you.
3: Yeah, I did want to also update. Some comments have been coming in. I asked if you had a question about a case or anything. There have been some questions that have come in, a few seconded even, asking about an update on the Calvary Chapel case, where we are with that in California, Jordan.
8: Yeah, so that case, we believe, there's a couple cases that are similar before the court, and so sometimes they hold those until they take them to conference to decide on would they take both at the same time, and so they haven't

0: had like a vote on that yet. It doesn't appear.
1: Because it had been scheduled for conference, but there was no action out of that. That's how you kind of infer that it was. And good news, it wasn't denied cert.
0: Right. It hasn't been denied, so it's still there. We also know that tomorrow the Supreme Court has a conference on our case in the defamation case against CNN as we defend President Trump, legal advisor Alan Dershowitz. And that was that defamation saying, you know, the president can never get impeached. And what's interesting, Logan, is tomorrow I'll be in Washington, D.C., because three of our attorneys there are going to be joining the Supreme Court bar. And so I'll be taking them before the court. And so right after I'm done doing that, they go into conference on one of our cases.
2: It's amazing. And hopefully that gives people an update of the work the ACLJ is doing. But also, sometimes the long and laborious process that comes from all of this, sometimes it is not all action all the time. But because these moments happen, we have to be able to pivot very quickly.
0: Yes, exactly.
2: All right, we're going to take at least one more call. Let's go to Patty, who's calling. Watch on the Salem News Channel. Patty, go ahead.
3: Hello. My comment is the Save America Act must be passed. If it's not passed, the illegal Islamic population will totally wipe out we the people, and we will be conquered, and the republic will be lost forever. I live less than 100 miles from Dearborn, Dearborn Heights, and Hamtramck. Hamtramck was a once thriving, proud, 100-year-old Polish community. They now have Muslim rule, they have Islamic-named streets, and they are enforcing the Sharia laws on their streets, in their streets. I've watched Rashida Tlaib smile as she watches these people marching on our streets, chanting death to America.
1: Well, and Patty, that is something that's been a concern for a long time in Michigan, in Dearborn, especially, as you've seen even a candidate in Michigan for, I believe, for Senate, that after the Ayatollah was killed in the strikes on Iran, there was internal messaging that was leaked out of him saying, hey, we don't want to talk about that because there's a lot of people in our community upset. Upset that the Ayatollah was dead. And it's something we even talked about yesterday on the broadcast where, you know, Katie Turr kind of mocked Mike Johnson for saying that rights come from God, not from the government, even though that is the Declaration of Independence. And I brought up that adversaries of the United States take advantage of the freedoms and the liberty that we have here. They understand our system very well. But it's when even, you know, members of the media or Tim Kaine, who had echoed something similar, when they don't understand the core foundational values of what sets America apart, then the adversaries are going to exploit our freedom. But we here at home are going to be fighting over what even the foundation is. We're no longer held together by that foundation stone. And that's one thing that I think during this 250th celebration year should be echoed as much as possible. Read the documents. Get back to the foundational structure of the United States, because many people are drifting away from that and the adversaries know it.
2: Yeah, exactly. Get yourself back familiar. We have a lot of that, by the way, a lot of those resources available on our website on ACLJ.org, not just the documentation, but also some great commentary. So make sure you spend some time on there. All our content, by the way, on ACLJ, I say it all the time, is free of charge. There's no paywalls. There's nothing you have to do to be able to share it with a friend where all of a sudden they'll get some, you know, pop-up that comes up and says, nope, you can't see that. We don't have any of that here. And we don't have any of that only because, by the way, people like you support. So yes, all the content is free. All the legal work is free. 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All of it's at no cost. 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I want to have the best of the best production, the best of the best people, best lawyers. And none of that happens without you. So if you can, if you want to be a part of the team, help support the work of the ACLJ at ACLJ.org. 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
5: Trump administration is indicting former Cuban President Raul Castro. Acting Attorney General Todd Blanch says the indictment stems from a 1996 incident where Cuban fighter jets shot down two planes operated by a group of Miami-based Cuban exiles, killing four. Blanch saying the planes were flying over international waters, and this indictment sends a message.
8: The United States and President Trump does not and will not forget its citizens.
5: The indictment follows months of White House economic and diplomatic pressure on Cuba's communist regime to make significant economic and political reforms. Part of the pressure campaign includes cutting off Cuban's main source of oil from Venezuela, and Trump hinting at, in his words, taking Cuba. Trump said after the indictment was announced that he hopes it creates a domino effect, bringing Havana's communist regime down.
9: This was a very big moment for people that, not only Cuban Americans, but people that came from Cuba that want to go back to Cuba, people that want to see their family in Cuba.
5: He calls Cuba a mess. Big Wednesday on Wall Street. The Dow closed back above 50,000, and the S&P and NASDAQ both snapped a three-day losing skid. This as investors digest minutes from the Federal Reserve meeting. A majority of the central bank's officials could see interest rate hikes down the road if the Iran war continues to impact inflation. A constitutional amendment seeking to ban foreign-born U.S. citizens from serving in Congress has been proposed by Congresswoman Nancy Mace. The South Carolina Republican announcing what she calls the long overdue joint resolution with a post on X, suggesting U.S. officials born in other countries could have split loyalties. It would also stop foreign-born U.S. citizens from becoming federal judges or holding Senate-confirmed positions. I'm Jim Root.
10: Denver metro area going to be getting a break from recent rainfall over the course of late tonight through much of Thursday, but we have another weather system moving in mid to late day this Thursday. It'll be with us through mid to late day Friday, bringing another round of still much needed rain showers and some spring thunderstorms, a little high country snowfall. For tonight, trending partly cloudy, dry, near 40, near 70 for a high Thursday, lows mid 40s, back to near 60 Friday, then trending warmer and very nice over the course of Memorial Day weekend. Just a few afternoon and evening showers and thunderstorms. I'm meteorologist Mark Huer.
11: Current temperature
12: 53 degrees.
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7: President Trump says the indictment of former Cuban President Raul Castro represents a very big moment. Speaking to reporters at Joint Base Andrews, Trump added, quote, "We'll see if the indictment creates a domino effect that brings down Havana's communist regime."
8: This was a very big moment for people that, not only Cuban Americans, but people that came from Cuba, that want to go back to Cuba, people that want to see their family in Cuba.
7: He said the indictment isn't the beginning of an escalation of U.S. involvement in Cuba, saying the country is already falling apart and is a mess. For months, the White House has applied economic pressure on Cuba's communist regime, including cutting off Cuba's main source of oil from Venezuela. The head of the World Health Organization is defending the agency after comments made by Secretary of State Marco Rubio about Ebola. Rubio said the agency was a little late to identify a recent outbreak in the Democratic Republic of Congo. According to a report from Politico, whose chief later said that they don't replace the country's work, they only support it. He said Rubio may not understand the responsibilities of the WHO. The current Ebola outbreak in Africa is thought to have killed over 130 people. A new three-part Netflix series titled Michael Jackson, The Verdict is set to debut on June 3rd. The docuseries examines the pop star's 2003 child molestation charges and the 2005 trial, along with the media frenzy surrounding it. It features key courtroom figures, including jurors, witnesses, accusers, and defenders from both the prosecution and the defense. Jackson was acquitted on all counts. The Thunder responded in a big way to even up the NBA's Western Conference Finals. Shai Gilgeous-Alexander sunk 30 points to push his team past the Spurs 122-113 in Oklahoma City. The best of seven series now shifts to San Antonio for Game 3 on Friday. The Eastern Conference Finals return on Thursday as the Knicks try to go up 2-0 against the Cavaliers at Madison Square Garden. I'm Tammy Trujillo.
9: Cool temps and partly cloudy skies here across the metro area early this Thursday morning. Readings low to mid 40s. Highs today, not bad, near 70. Some morning sunshine trends to afternoon cloudiness, and we'll start to see redeveloping scattered showers and some spring thunderstorms this afternoon, this evening. Weather system moving through overnight tonight through Friday, producing some bands in areas of mainly light rain showers tonight into tomorrow. Lows tonight and Friday nights, low to mid 40s. Friday's highs just near 60. Back to near 70, though, on Saturday. Then high temperatures near 80 on Sunday and Monday, Memorial Day. I'm meteorologist Mark Huer.
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0: All right, under the heading, trying to get the oil flowing. A very short blurb had come down the wire where the United Arab Emirates is working on a, I guess you'd call it a bypass of the Strait of Hormuz, the pipeline scenario. The chief executive, Sultan Al Jaber, saying this past day that they have they've moved ahead with plans for a new pipeline designed again to bypass the Strait of Hormuz. The project is now already 50% complete. Doesn't specify exactly how much crude on a daily basis they'll be able to again bypass the Strait of Hormuz once that line is complete. We had the other pipeline, which has been moving some close to, is it 7 million barrels per day, trying to bypass the Strait. Carl sent me another update here, which I guess it was the largest amount of crude to make its way through the Strait in 24-hour period in several months. Three commercial super tankers carrying a combined 6 million barrels of Middle East crude have successfully transited the Strait. They departed the strategic waterway this past day, Wednesday, after being stranded in the Persian Gulf for over 2 months. These cargoes were split evenly among three VLCCs, very large crude carriers, heading to Asian refining hubs. The first, they say, was Universal Winter, a South Korean flag super tanker carrying 2 million barrels of Kuwaiti crude oil. Shipping data on the LSEG and Kepler showed that the vessel's currently en route to Ulsan, South Korea, to discharge at an SK Energy facility by June the 9th. The second VLCC was a Chinese-flagged vessel hauling 2 million barrels of Iraqi Basra crude headed toward Guangdong province. Expected arrival date, June 4. Finally, there was an Ocean Lily, a Hong Kong-flagged tanker, 2 million barrels split evenly between Qatari, Al-Shaheen, and Iraqi Basra crude, tracking toward the Fujian province for a June 5 arrival. So combined, that trio have about 6 million barrels of crude on board, one of the biggest oil flows in a single 24-hour period in over a month's time. Now, report says all three vessels switched off their digital transponders before exiting. Two have since transited the Strait and were sighted near Oman, while the status of the third was unclear. It remains to be seen if they all get past the separate U.S. blockade. The supertanker headed to South Korea, the Universal Winter, is the first observed sailing by a very large crude carrier to the Asian country since the war began. Meanwhile, Iran's state television underscored that the country now appears to be, quote, in sole control over who crosses the Strait and who doesn't. Today, other countries like South Korea, taking their example from the Chinese, apparently coordinated with the IRGC Navy, and arranged the passage of their ships through the Strait. That's according, again, to Iranian television. Now, they said he witnessed five supertankers passing the Strait with coordination from the IRGC. He didn't give any further details. Meanwhile, following the footsteps of China and South Korea, India is preparing to send their own vessels through the Strait to load up energy cargoes from suppliers in the Middle East. Bloomberg reports it would be the first time since the conflict began that India will be doing so. Yeah, the state-owned Shipping Corporation of India is ready to go back to the Persian Gulf once approval from the Indian Navy, and they have business from oil refiners, according to one of those with knowledge of the situation. India's external affairs minister met his Iranian counterpart in New Delhi on the sidelines of the BRICS summit last week, apparently. Latest recent White House briefings indicate potential progress toward an agreement to de-escalate hostilities. That's kind of given the energy markets hope for a more permanent reopening. Details on permanent enforcement or full reopening, it's very sparse. Not a lot of details, despite reports of Washington and Tehran having allegedly engaged in productive conversations. Few ships have so far managed to break through. Regional oil exports well below, obviously, the pre-war baselines. When we come back from the news break here just ahead, we did indeed briefly touch on it last evening. I wonder even if Hotshot Secret is being impacted by this. Many lubrication manufacturers being impacted by the closure of the strait. We'll explain. It's impacting more than just crude. It could threaten the entire U.S. motor oil supply here in the coming days. First, yes, a news update. A service of industrial injection serving Cat, Cummins, Detroit, and more. 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
2: President Trump says the indictment of former Cuban President Raul Castro represents a very big moment. Talking to reporters at Joint Base Andrews, Trump added that we'll see if the indictment creates a domino effect that brings down Havana's communist regime. He said the indictment isn't the beginning of an escalation of U.S. involvement in Cuba. The launch of SpaceX's most powerful rocket to date may take place on Thursday. The Starship V3 is the tallest rocket ever assembled, and it's set to make its first test flight from South Texas. It's touted as the world's most powerful reusable rocket. It could be key to NASA's plan to return astronauts to the moon's surface and create a permanent moon base, following the success of the Artemis II lunar mission. On the road to the Stanley Cup, the Vegas Golden Knights opened up the Western Conference Final with a 4-2 victory over the Colorado Avalanche in Denver. Vegas now leads that best-of-seven series 1-0. I'm Tammy Trujillo.
3: Cool temps and partly cloudy skies here across the metro area early this Thursday morning. Readings low to mid-40s. Highs today not bad, near 70. Some morning sunshine trends to afternoon cloudiness, and we'll start to see redeveloping scattered showers and some spring thunderstorms this afternoon, this evening. Weather system moving through overnight tonight through Friday, producing some bands in areas of mainly light rain showers tonight into tomorrow. Lows tonight and Friday nights, low to mid-40s. Friday's highs just near 60. Back to near 70, though, on Saturday, then high temperatures near 80 on Sunday and Monday, Memorial Day. I'm meteorologist Mark Huer.
4: Current temperature,
5: 45 degrees.
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0: from the Owner Operator Independent Drivers Association, calling it the most pro-trucker highway bill in recent memory. OIDA expressing support for the Build America 250 Act, introduced earlier this week. The House Transportation and Infrastructure Committee unveiling the 1,005-page highway bill that looks to invest $580 billion in infrastructure and safety programs. They say, of note to truckers, the highway bill provides truck parking funding and restroom access while prohibiting predatory lease purchase agreements. OIDA actually sending a letter of support to committee leaders on Tuesday of this week, stating first, OIDA thanks the committee for including substantial investment in expanding truck parking capacity across the country. OIDA President Todd Spencer says, we also applaud you for ensuring truckers access to restrooms at facilities where they pick up and deliver freight. The prohibition on predatory lease-to-own schemes is also a major victory to drivers targeted by these scams with the empty promise of becoming owner-operators. Yeah, truck parking, restroom access, predatory lease purchase agreements, all three issues that OIDA had prioritized in recent years. The lack of parking across the country reaching crisis levels years ago. According to research from both OIDA and the American Trucking Associations, there's only one truck parking space for every 11 truck drivers. To help address the problem, OIDA assisted Representative Mike Boast of Illinois crafting what was called the Truck Parking Safety Improvement Act, dedicating $755 million to added truck parking spaces. The Build America 250 Act essentially includes that bill, as it would provide $150 million for truck parking for five consecutive years. When the pandemic hit in 2020, reports of truckers being denied restroom access at shipping and receiving facilities increased dramatically. That's why Representative Troy Nels of Texas introduced the Trucker Bathroom Access Act. What seems like a slam dunk proposal has struggled to find traction as a standalone bill. We're hopeful that having the provision included in a larger highway bill will help get it across the finish line. Then the Truck Leasing Task Force finding that motor carriers' lease purchase agreements default at least 90% of the time, and that hundreds of thousands of drivers have been negatively affected. In these agreements, truck drivers reported, in cases, no compensation or actually even owing money to a carrier after working a full pay period. Under the Build America 250 Act, within 2 years, the Transportation Secretary would be required to issue regulations prohibiting motor carriers from using predatory commercial vehicle lease purchase programs. The highway bill, they say, includes numerous other provisions that were on OIDA's wish list for lawmakers, including the likes of strengthening new motor carrier entrance standards and oversight, strengthening broker standards, cracking down on freight fraud and other scams in trucking, strengthening entry-level driver training standards, making critical improvements to the data queue system, cracking down on non-compliant CDL schools, taking steps toward addressing cabotage, improving the ELD certification process, and making electric vehicles contribute to the Highway Trust Fund. Although OIDA is mostly supportive, the association did voice opposition to several specific provisions, including allowing autonomous vehicle manufacturers to self-certify. They also oppose a provision to promote a controversial Beyond Compliance program. Small business truckers contend that the program favors large carriers who can afford to buy a bunch of gadgets rather than rewarding real safety. Meanwhile, the Transportation and Infrastructure Committee will have a markup hearing on the highway bill this morning, as a matter of fact, 10 a.m. Eastern this morning. Several amendments are expected to be introduced. This is the beginning of the congressional efforts to pass a highway bill before the September 30 deadline. And that'll be here before you know it, right?
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8: President Trump says the indictment of former Cuban President Raul Castro represents a very big moment. Mark Mayfield has details.
9: Talking to reporters at Joint Base Andrews, Trump added that we'll see if the indictment creates a domino effect that brings down Havana's communist regime.
10: I think it was a very big moment for people that, not only Cuban Americans, but people that came from Cuba, that want to go back to Cuba, people that want to see their family in Cuba.
9: He said the indictment isn't the beginning of an escalation of U.S. involvement in Cuba, saying the country is already falling apart and is a mess. For months, the White House has applied economic pressure on Cuba, including cutting off Cuba's main source of oil from Venezuela. I'm Mark Mayfield.
8: A dangerous heat wave is sweeping across the eastern U.S. Nearly 75 million people stretching from the southern plains into the northeast have been dealing with sweltering conditions. Temps started to climb into the 80s and 90s last Sunday, with several cities along the Interstate 95 corridor seeing their first heat alerts of the year. Things are expected to cool off soon as a cold front is headed in later in the week. The launch of SpaceX's most powerful rocket to date is scheduled to take place later on today. The Starship V3 is the tallest rocket ever assembled. It's set to make its first test flight from South Texas. It's touted as the world's most powerful reusable rocket. It could be the key to NASA's plan to return astronauts to the moon's surface and create a permanent moon base following the success of the Artemis II lunar mission. The conference finals are underway in the Stanley Cup playoffs. The Vegas Golden Knights opened up the Western Conference final with a 4-2 road victory over the Colorado Avalanche in Denver. Vegas now leads that best-of-seven series 1-0. Game 2 will be played Friday in Denver. The Eastern Conference final begins today with the Carolina Hurricanes playing host to the Montreal Canadiens in Raleigh. I'm Tammy Trujillo.
5: Cool temps and partly cloudy skies here across the metro area early this Thursday morning. Readings low to mid 40s. Highs today not bad, near 70. Some morning sunshine trends to afternoon cloudiness, and we'll start to see redeveloping scattered showers and some spring thunderstorms this afternoon, this evening. Weather system moving through overnight tonight through Friday, producing some bands in areas of mainly light rain showers tonight into tomorrow. Lows tonight and Friday nights low to mid 40s. Friday's highs just near 60. Back to near 70 though on Saturday, then high temperatures near 80 on Sunday and Monday, Memorial Day. I'm meteorologist Mark Huer.
1: Current temperature
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0: All right, picking up where we left off there. Grump mentioned the whole filibuster thing. After we conversed last evening, he mentioned it came across the where Raphael Warnock, you know, on an interview. I think he was on MS Now, but he said as soon as Democrats get a chance, as soon as they get control, we need to eliminate the filibuster. Came right out and said it. Because that's been my question. You know, Republicans supposedly are saying they're not going to do it because they don't think the Democrats would ever do it. And I think that's changed. Warnock pretty much clearly said that. There were essentially two senators that are no longer there, that are no longer in the Senate, that prevented them from doing it a previous attempt. President this past day pretty much came out and said the same thing via Truth Social. So that's where we'll pick up. I don't know if Trump heard this yet or not. Yeah, from Donald J. Trump. Shockingly, Republicans have kept the very important position of parliamentarian in the hands of a woman, Elizabeth McDonough. Who was appointed long ago by Barack Hussein Obama and a vicious lunatic known as Senator Harry Reid, who ran the Senate for the Democrats with an iron fist. Over the years, she has been brutal to Republicans, but not so to the Democrats. So why has she not been replaced? There are many fair people who would be qualified for that vital job. The Republicans play a very soft game compared to the Democrats. It's their single biggest disadvantage in politics. The Democrats cheat, lie, and steal, especially when it comes to votes in elections, but they stick together. Whereas the Republicans allow the Elizabeth McDonoughs of the world to stay in power and brutalize us. We need the Save America Act passed, and now. And likewise, kill the filibuster, which would give us everything. If we don't pass at least one of these two provisions quickly, you will never see another Republican president again. The Democrats will end up with two additional states, D.C. and Puerto Rico. And all that entails, including four senators, many congressmen, and many additional electoral votes, and they will also get their dream of a packed United States Supreme Court with their most favorite number, 21 justices. The Democrats will eliminate the filibuster on the first day they get the opportunity to do so. The Republicans aren't doing it, because they say the Democrats will never do it. But the Republicans are wrong. Get smart and tough, Republicans, or you'll all be looking for a job much sooner than you thought possible. President Donald J. Trump. How do we respond?
1: I think Trump needs to shut up. I think he's gaslighting on a lot of that, number one. It was the Democrats in 1917 that imposed the fact that they wanted the filibuster rule impaneled. They wanted it. All right. One of the reasons why they wanted it, and they're not going to change the Senate rules because that would take two-thirds of the vote in the Senate. They're never going to get it to provide for cloture on a bill. That's why they did the filibuster, because it did two things. Number one, it stopped debate. They changed the rules, and everybody voted on that. Mm-hmm. Well, the Democrats did, plus a lot of the Republicans. The Republicans controlled things at that point, and up to that point. And then when the Democrats took office, they said, "Hey, let's get something going here. Let's get the filibuster rule voted in and use it as one of our standards to stop debate," because they had endless debates. Debates would go on for weeks and weeks and weeks over bills that would never get passed. That's in the Senate rules today. You know, that the only thing that's stopping that is the fact that they changed the rules from two-thirds to three-fifths of a vote for cloture on a bill. on a bill there, and that's through the filibuster. All right, it did two things. You know, it provided the minorities a voice in the system in that bill. You know, what they need to do if they're going to do anything is get rid of this crap where one single damn senator can block a bill. You know, that's one of the reasons they're not seeing the SAVE Act go in, because a couple of different senators blocked it. All right, they kept it out of committee. How is that going to change? You know, if they do away with the filibuster right now, and Trump thinks that, you know, the Democrats are going to step up there and do, you know, it's like two damn, when you look at the Republicans and the Democrats, it's like two countries, Steve, honestly, that has nuclear weapons. One, they haven't used it, number one, and I'm talking about doing away with the filibuster because of mutual destruction. You know, whatever somebody does, on a simple majority vote, as soon as the next people take, you know, the other party takes over, they're going to reverse it. We're going to get nowhere except mm-hmm. a bunch of back and forth crap, number one. And I like the fact that things have to be bipartisan. It's not the fact that we have, such bad bills that's being thrown out there. It's we have radicals like Jeffries and Schumer and people like that have been around. You know, Schumer's been there since Shep was a damn pup, and all he's doing now is building a legacy. He don't give a rat's ass about any bill that's coming down the pike. He don't care. He's looking for his legacy, and that's something right there that just, you know, if they're going to do anything at all, watch them block term limits. You know, if you want to get term limits out there to where it goes out to 2/3 of the states to vote on, you know, 33 states have to come up with, or what is it, 32? 33, I think is what it is, has to vote on to ratify a change in the congressional side or in the Constitution, then you're going to see they're not going to do it. You know, they're not going to bring it up. Hell, they want their legacy. They want their tenure in there. Look at old Strom Thurmond, how long that old coot was in, you know, in Congress over 50 years he was in there, you know, costing the American taxpayers $10,000 a damn day, and that's what they estimated from an ambulance to have to haul his old ass to the Capitol building, carry him up the stairs, put him in his chair, you know, do everything but feed the guy. You know, I mean, that's, and then take him out. An ambulance every day took him in and out of that congressional building. Mm. And at what point in time are they any good? Are they still serving the American people, or are they serving their best interest with their legacy? And it's not going to be any different with this, you know, with this filibuster. I mean, if they get rid of it, I think it's one of the stupidest things, because the Republicans will be in the minority at one point in time. You know, and if it's split up and you got a Republican president and you have a senator or, you know, a Senate that's controlled by the Democrats, you know, it may be a little bit different. You know, it may be, you know, the president be able to veto a bill or something like that they don't like, or, you know, try to get back in the line item veto like Bill Clinton tried. The problem is that with a lot of these guys that's talking about this, doing away with the filibuster, they want to change the rules altogether. They want to have, lower the threshold for veto overrides from the president, you know, just to a simple majority. When they do this, when they go down this road, you're screwed. I mean, who's going to stop them from doing amnesty on 20 million people?
0: Right.
1: Who's going to stop them from doing just mail-in ballots, you know? Changing the rules on that. They can change the Constitution, you know, and get it around to, you know, their states and, you know, there'd be enough idiots right now in other states. Look how Texas is being flooded with Democrats right now. You know, I mean, they want to get away from the higher taxes and stuff like that, but they go to Texas, they go to Tennessee, and the first damn thing they do is vote Democrat. You know, the same fools that ruined the state they just left, they're trying to get in here. So I think it's an idiotic thing to do. I think Trump, you know, he bashes the hell out of the damn Republicans for this. You know, he's like, what he needs to do is sit down with them and say, look, how can we get this passed? What is in this bill that's holding every damn thing up?
0: Mm-hmm.
1: You know, I think if they actually worked a little bit better, they would bring out some of the damn, the you know, more blue dog Democrats. There's none left. But I think they would bring out some more of them that would sit down and want to negotiate. You're never going to have Hakeem Jeffries or anybody like that in the, you know, in the House that, you know, that wants to bring something up, or, you know, Schumer. You know, Schumer don't care. Hell, he's trying to hang on his seat, and he's trying to do that by, coddling the damn far left lunatic liberals to keep AOC from taking over. You know, it's, there is so much twisted up about our government right now, but changing the damn rules ain't part of it. If you want to change the rules, then add term limits and get rid of that bunch of dumbasses that's in there right now. I don't care if they're Republican or Democrat. Look at Rand Paul. You know, that fool right there. I mean, he's blocked more damn Republican votes simply because he didn't like the language of it or something like that. You know, instead of, having them change a few things. I mean, there is a lot of avenues that they could go through before they just throw the baby out with the damn bathwater, because it will come back to bite them in the butt. And that's a fact. I'm just adamant about that. I've read everything I can find on, you know, the filibuster rules and how they've changed things over the years. And it's always been, boy, if it wasn't for that filibuster, you know, I don't know where we'd be at today. You know, there's no telling what the other party would have done if it wasn't for the filibuster. Now then, you got these loud mouths that want to change it. Why don't they write some laws, Steve, right now? Put it in law that you can only have 9 justices of the Supreme Court. Put it in law, you know, that only Americans can vote in mm-hmm. elections, and make sure that they have IDs. But leave all the rest of that garbage out of there. Let them prove that they're a damn American. You know, I mean, it's, I don't know. It's this bunch that's in there right now. I don't think I've ever seen anything so back and forth as the minority or as the malarkey that's going on right now, you know, in the House and the Senate. And it just seems like it's never going to get any better. And you got that moron, Hakeem Jeffries, that's wanting to be the Speaker of the House. And then you got that lady that's the parliamentarian there. They need to dump her. Yeah. Hell, the Republicans are, if they want a simple majority on something, why don't they try that and see how that works? See if they can get rid of her. You know, and just do it on, stop all this garbage mm-hmm. from like that, you know, and stuff. You have an individual that's not in any kind of an elected office deciding what the hell the elected people vote on. You know, that's idiotic. It sounds like it's nothing but counterproductive of the system that we have imposed. And it just, I don't know, there's a lot of changes that they can make without killing every damn thing that's been in effect for the last, well, since 1917, you know, and then they changed the rules again in 1975 to go to the 3/5 instead of, you know, 2/3. And once again, that was the Democrats who wanted to do that. So now they don't like that. So where's it in? You know, I mean, it's just, I don't know. If I was Trump, I'd be concentrating more on getting down fuel prices and stuff down, because, you know, even though the Republicans won a lot, you know, the people that, you know, he supported and that he endorsed, you know, pretty much swept everything. That don't mean a damn thing come midterms. You know, it's, people do vote with their wallets.
0: And like I said last night, they don't pay much any attention to what's going on news-wise or what's causing anything. They just see the price at the pump and they're like, well, screw Trump.
1: Yep. You know, was this a necessary war, or was it just something? I mean, if you really dig into it, really, was it? You know, I mean, if you dig into the fact that this has been going on for 47 years and you know, when was the first IAEA report submitted that said that they had 60% enrichment? It was in 2017. You know, up until the time they kicked them out of the damn country, you know, a couple of years ago, they were still claiming it was 60%. Who were they taking that information from? Not one inspector saw that amount of enriched uranium. Not one. They took the word of the damn Iranians, you know, who are nothing but, you know, some of the lionest jackasses on, you know, ever, mm-hmm. you know, been on God's green earth, and they're taking their word for it. So, you know, is this going to be another damn thing like Iraq? You know, we're wind up being there for 5, 10 damn years or 15, 20 years, whatever it was, you know, with the fact that They never found any yellow cake. They never found any chemicals or any damn thing else. All we found was a bunch of, you know, dead Americans from, you know, the insurgents that occupied the place. You know, I hope the hell more Arab countries get involved in this and try to get it stopped and stuff. But there is no reason, since we dominate everything over there. We dominate the seas, the airs, the military, every damn thing else, that why that Straits of Hormuz is closed off. I still think that's a manipulation of the oil prices. They're keeping them high for a damn reason. And the best thing that could happen is, the way they've been talking, if OPEC just completely dissolves and each country sells their oil on the open market for what they can get out of it. You know, that's what Russia does. They ain't, you know, I mean, they're part of it, but when you look at the Urals, it's always, Urals oil, it's always, you know, $15 mm-hmm. higher per barrel than anything else. So I don't know, man. I tell you, it's mixed up what it is. You know, I know everybody pisses people off when you question Trump about anything. I'm going to question every damn political leader. I voted for Trump, voted for him every time. But just because I vote for somebody doesn't mean that I have to sit there on my hands and not say a damn word. It ain't just your right to vote. It's your right to question every damn thing about those votes that are wars or any damn thing else. You know, you hold your elected officials accountable regardless of whether you voted for them or not. You know, and that's the way it should be. You know, I don't know. Got some people, well, I voted for him, I'm not going to question anything. Why not? You know, why the hell ain't you going to question things? Look into why we're there in the first place. You know, it drives me up the damn wall, but, you know, I don't know. Right. Maybe I just, I think about it too much, I guess, but, you know, I'm feeling the kick out here, you know, and like I said, we've had 9 trucks right now shut down. They just waiting it out. You know, they're like, well, hell, we can't, you know, our income's dropped, you know, stuff like that. Why in the hell would we want to, you know, get out here and work for less, work harder, you know, trying to make up the difference because of the oil prices and fuel prices, and you're paying out, you know, a hell of a chunk of money. And it's, you know, we're seeing it at stores and everything else right now. So it's, you know, they better get something done. They better get it done quick, because every day that, you know, we turn the page on another damn day, you know, it's just one more day closer to the midterms, and you got that small percentage of people that really decides elections.
0: Yep.
1: You know, that 6 to 8 to 10% that decides on, you know, who's going to be sitting in that chair next. And it's absolutely, right now it's not looking good for Trump when he's got, a 37% approval rating and 72% of the people right now says the economy's going in the wrong direction. You know, buddy, we fire people over that. And I'd hate to see, you know, somebody like Jeffries take over as the Speaker of the House, you know, because we would be in a hell of a pickle after that.
0: Yeah.
1: But I don't know. That's about it for me, I guess, unless you've got something else you want to talk about. But
0: I did have one question. What's your take on Nancy? I think it's Nancy Mace having to be born here if you're going to be a member of Congress.
1: I think it's a damn good bill to put through. Number one, because a lot of those people that are, you know, they still hold allegiance to their home countries. I mean, hell, look at, it's not just in Congress. I mean, you look out here on the highway at the trucks and stuff, Steve, that's out here on the damn highway. When they're cruising up and down the road with their truck, you see more foreign flags flying on their trucks than you will an American flag. And I think a lot of these congressional members, look at that idiot that's up in Michigan that come from India. What's his name? I can't think of his damn name now, but he's a, you know, he's a goofy little, you know, mm-hmm. snot anyway. And then, you know, everything that he's done, it's been against this country. You know, I think it'd be a damn good thing. They need to get it in there and just have, you know, they talk about, well, you know, that you just want pure bloods, you know, and stuff like that in this country. No, we want people that are holding this country to their allegiance. They, you know, they're the ones that steps up and, you know, and says the Pledge of Allegiance of a morning, by golly, and wants to take care of our military and stuff here, and really give a rat's ass about India and places like that. I don't care about them damn places. Yeah, we got a global economy, you know, where everything, you know, where we trade here and out yonder and everywhere. But why is our tax dollars going to, to help countries like that when you got people living under damn bridges here in this country.
0: Right.
1: You know, vets that can get wheelchairs and stuff like that. I mean, it's a, you're on a waiting list for a we can go build a hospital in some other damn country and stuff like that. And a lot of that money is because of the people that hold allegiance to those countries. And they're sitting right there in the budget committees and right there in Congress that are saying, well, let us help these people out. How about a great big screw them damn people? You know, why don't they fix their country before they come here and start screwing up ours?
0: Ilhan Omar, the Somali community. Yes, indeed. The fraud. There you go. Yeah, we got a couple. I just wanted to get your final take on that, Grum. Yeah, here at Nancy Mace wants to see, I guess it would have to be a constitutional amendment there that would ban people not born in the U.S. From serving in Congress or the federal judiciary. Mace says Ilhan Omar, Sheree Fetidar, Primala Jayapal, all born in foreign countries. None were citizens by birth, but all are sitting in the United States Congress, all making clear every single day their loyalty is not to America. Now, Mace is running for governor of South Carolina, recently introduced a joint resolution proposing the amendment, which would also apply to Senate-confirmed positions. Now, this is the very same standard for the president and vice president already required to meet, she says. The people writing America's laws, confirming America's judges, representing America on the world stage, should have one loyalty, and that is America, not any other country. For too long, we've allowed foreign board members to hold seats in this government while making clear they're America last, not America first. We see it every single day. This amendment would put an end to that. The immediate response from what's her name? Pramila Jayapal called her proposal racist legislation that denies the very history of a country that has been proudly shaped by immigrants. This is insulting to the hundreds of thousands of constituents who elected naturalized citizens into office. Now, with the exception of Native Americans, every person in this country, including Nancy Mace, she said, is descendant of immigrants. All right, so that's going to be an interesting debate moving forward. I think, it's cats out of the bag. It's way too late at this point in time with the sheer number of individuals that hold those sort of elected positions already. You can't get it back in the box. 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
11: Aircraft carrier strike group is now in the Caribbean amid tensions between the U.S. and Cuba. Mark Mayfield has the latest.
12: U.S. Southern Command announced Wednesday the carrier USS Nimitz had entered the region. It comes as the Justice Department has charged former Cuban President Raul Castro with murder over a 1996 incident where Cuban fighter jets shot down 2 planes operated by a group of Miami-based exiles, killing 4. I'm Mark Mayfield.
11: President Trump says he's in no hurry when it comes to Iran. Speaking to reporters on Wednesday, Trump noted there's a lot of anger in Iran right now because, as he put it, people are living so poorly. Trump's latest comments come as Iran's Revolutionary Guard is threatening to escalate the war beyond the Middle East if the U.S. and Israel decide to resume military attacks. In a statement, the IRGC warned it would deliver, quote, crushing blows to places you cannot imagine. A retired Tennessee police officer is settling a lawsuit after he was jailed for posting a meme about Charlie Kirk. Larry Bussart claimed his freedom of speech was violated when he was jailed over a Facebook post related to the murder of the conservative commentator last September. Authorities say the meme was seen as a threat against a local school. Bussart spent 37 days in jail since he couldn't pay the $2 million bond. The charges were eventually dropped in October and he was released. Bussart will now be getting $835,000 from Perry County in exchange for dismissing his complaint. A college degree is no longer the only path to a lucrative career. Challenger Gray & Christmas, one of the world's largest recruiting firms, says skilled trade workers have seen a 30% wage bump in the last few years. Electricians, plumbers, and others who become masters in their skill areas can earn more than $100,000 a year, and many work while they're learning their trade. That means they enter the workforce with much less debt than many college graduates do. I'm Tammy Trujillo.
13: Cool temps and partly cloudy skies here across the metro area early this Thursday morning. Readings low to mid 40s. Highs today not bad, near 70. Some morning sunshine trends to afternoon cloudiness, and we'll start to see redeveloping scattered showers and some spring thunderstorms this afternoon, this evening. Weather system moving through overnight tonight through Friday, producing some bands in areas of mainly light rain showers tonight into tomorrow. Lows tonight and Friday nights low to mid 40s. Friday's highs just near 60. Back to near 70 though on Saturday. Then high temperatures near 80 on Sunday and Monday, Memorial Day. I'm meteorologist Mark Huer.
14: Current temperature,
15: 45 degrees.
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cross over the midnight hour on the West Coast. Luckily, we got us a Thursday. We're rolling into the Memorial Day weekend. I see some discussion about are folks changing maybe their travel plans for the coming weekend due to prices at the pump. I see we look at the number of people that are looking to travel. AAA is predicting 45 million people are planning a weekend getaway. And they track people that are going at least 50 miles away from home.

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4: It's 26 after. You're with America in the Morning. Thanks for listening. An inmate on Arizona's death row has been executed for the brutal killing of a man in 2002 by dousing him with gasoline and setting him on fire. Correspondent Julie Walker reports.
5: An Arizona prisoner convicted of killing another man by throwing gasoline at him and lighting a match was put to death Wednesday. Prison officials say 63-year-old Leroy McGill was given a lethal injection for the murder of Charles Perez, who was attacked along with his girlfriend in 2002. John Barcella with Arizona Department of Corrections, courtesy KSAZ.
6: During the administration of the drug protocol, Mr. McGill took a few deep, heavy breaths, followed by a short snoring sound. Today's process went according to plan and without any incident.
5: AP reporter Josh Coletti, who was the media witness to the execution, says he heard McGill at one point say, "I'm going home soon." McGill waived his right to seek clemency. Arizona now has 108 prisoners on death row. I'm Julie Walker.
4: Just because you're smart and going to Harvard doesn't mean you deserve an A grade. Correspondent Haya Panjwani reports on an Ivy League school changing its grading standards.
7: Harvard's faculty has voted to make it more difficult for undergrads to earn A's. The faculty voted to limit the number of A grades awarded to undergraduates. It's one of the most sweeping efforts by a major university to curb grade inflation. Starting in fall 2027, instructors in letter-graded courses at Harvard College can give A grades to no more than 20% of students in a class, plus four additional students. A-minus grades will not be capped. Faculty also approved a new system using average percentile rank rather than GPA to compare students for honors and awards. Supporters say the changes will restore the meaning of top grades after more than 60% of undergraduate grades were in the A range in recent years. I'm Haya Panjwani.
4: America in the Morning for Thursday, May 21st, 2026 is produced by Jeff McKay. I'm John Trout. This is Westwood One.
8: 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Update.
9: President Trump says there's no rush when it comes to Iran. Speaking to reporters, Trump questioned if Iranian leaders have the good of the people. He said there's a lot of anger in Iran right now because people are living so poorly. Meanwhile, an aircraft carrier strike groups in the Caribbean as tensions grow between the U.S. and Cuba. South Carolina Congresswoman Nancy Mace is proposing a constitutional amendment that would bar naturalized U.S. citizens from serving in Congress, becoming federal judges, or holding Senate-confirmed positions. She says the proposal would extend the same citizenship standard already required for presidents and vice presidents. Mace argues some foreign-born officials could face divided loyalties. Elon Musk could be on track to become the world's first trillionaire as SpaceX prepares to go public for the first time. The company confirmed in a securities filing Wednesday it plans to launch what's expected to be a record-setting IPO next month after generating more than $18 billion in revenue last year. I'm Tammy Trujillo.
10: Cool temps and partly cloudy skies here across the metro area early this Thursday morning. Readings low to mid 40s. Highs today not bad, near 70. Some morning sunshine trends to afternoon cloudiness, and we'll start to see redeveloping scattered showers and some spring thunderstorms this afternoon, this evening. Weather system moving through overnight tonight through Friday, producing some bands in areas of mainly light rain showers tonight into tomorrow. Lows tonight and Friday nights low to mid 40s. Friday's highs just near 60. Back to near 70 though on Saturday. Then high temperatures near 80. On Sunday and Monday, Memorial Day. I'm meteorologist Mark Huer.
11: Current temperature
12: 45 degrees.
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15: Hey everybody, it's Mike Ball, host of the Restaurant Shows this Memorial Day weekend. 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
5: Barney Frank has died. The longtime Democratic congressman from Massachusetts was 86. I'm Julie Walker.
22: 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I'm the new old tech guy, Chuck Palm.
23: An unlikely candidate has risen on the ballot in the Los Angeles mayoral election. I'm Kevin Carr.
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4: Back now on America in the Morning. What we're seeing in the forecast today is the setup for the Memorial Day weekend. Here's AccuWeather.com meteorologist LaTroy Thornton.
3: As a cold front drives more stable air into the northeast today, the severe weather risk has ended. Instead, that risk rebuilds toward the plains, where the same front stalls for a time, resulting in two separate zones of powerful thunderstorms today. In the western zone, places from eastern Colorado into far northeastern New Mexico and the northwestern corner of the Texas Panhandle, as well as roughly the western half of the Oklahoma Panhandle, may end up with storms this afternoon and evening that could bring damaging wind gusts, hail, and flash flooding. Much of the eastern half of Texas, as well as southeastern Oklahoma, much of southern Arkansas, nearly all of Louisiana, and southwestern Mississippi could also have some thunderstorms that bring strong winds today and into tonight. However, this doesn't mean a dry day for the northeast, as the front doesn't move too quickly out of the area, and that does continue to mean the risk for some steady rain and drizzle at times from southern New England through south-central Pennsylvania, northeastern West Virginia, and eastward through Delaware. Watch for showers and some thunderstorms developing by this afternoon across parts of Virginia, the Carolinas, and really much of the southeast as this cold front gradually dives toward the coast, with perhaps only parts of the Florida Panhandle staying dry all day. Otherwise, showers and storms extend from Kansas into western parts of both Nebraska and the Dakotas, with thunder much less likely to the west of there from northwestern Colorado right through Wyoming and just about all of Montana, also including eastern Idaho. The Great Lakes region looks to be generally cooler and dry, with warmer conditions instead, just away from the also dry West Coast, as heat builds into more and more of California's Central Valley. That's the weather across America. I'm AccuWeather.com meteorologist LaTroy Thornton.
4: 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Federal prosecutors have charged the brother of Fidel Castro with ordering the shoot-down of civilian planes in 1996 that led to the deaths of three Americans. Washington correspondent Sagar Magani reports the U.S. has indicted former Cuban leader Raul Castro and wants him in the U.S. to face charges.
11: The U.S. has indicted former Cuban leader Raul Castro in another pressure tactic against Havana.
19: We are so grateful for this administration for not looking the other way, for the atrocities committed in Cuba by the regime, by the damage that that regime has done and continues to do to the national interest and the national security interests of the United States.
11: Prosecutors say Castro ordered the 1996 downing of civilian planes operated by Miami-based exiles when he was Cuba's defense chief.
26: We have Cuba on our mind. Very important. Been a lot of problem for a lot of years, and this was a big, I think it was a very big moment for people that, not only Cuban Americans, but people that came from Cuba that want to go back to Cuba, people that want to see their family in Cuba. I think this is a very big day, very important day.
11: It's a major escalation of President Trump's bid to dismantle Havana's single-party rule. He's been threatening military action for months and choked off fuel shipments to the island. The 94-year-old Castro succeeded Brother Fidel as Cuba's leader 20 years ago and gave up power in 2018.
0: As alleged in the indictment, Raul Castro and five co-defendants participated in a conspiracy that ended with Cuban military aircraft firing missiles at those civilian planes and killing four Americans.
11: Acting Attorney General Todd Blanche says Castro's next stop should be in a U.S. courtroom.
0: This isn't a show indictment. This is an indictment because we expect that there was a warrant issue for his arrest. So we expect that he will show up here by his own will or by another way.
11: Sagar Magani, Washington.
4: If this week's primary elections prove anything, it would be that an endorsement by President Trump still has value in politics. Correspondent Clayton Neville reports.
6: President Trump said it himself.
26: I know how to win. I think I've proven that, haven't I?
6: Kentucky Congressman Thomas Massie lost the Republican primary to Ed Gohlrein, who received President Trump's endorsement earlier this year. The president's been a long critic of Massie's, to include his support for efforts to release the Epstein files.
26: Thomas Massie's a terrible congressman. He voted against men playing in women's sports. He voted against transgender for everybody, the mutilization of your children.
6: Gohlrein will face Democrat opponent Melissa Strange in the November general election. Massie spoke about his loss.
7: We weren't really running against Ed Gohlrein. We weren't running against Donald Trump. We were running for what we believe in.
6: Massie insisted Republicans should not fall in line with the president if they don't back his policies.
7: If you always vote with the president, if the legislative branch always votes with the president, we do have a king.
6: Meanwhile, three Trump-backed Republicans won West Virginia congressional primaries, including incumbent Shelley Capito and Representatives Riley Moore and Carol Miller.
8: His endorsement is the most powerful in the history of politics. I mean, anywhere in the world. I think it's just a phenomenon.
6: House Speaker Mike Johnson said the president knows what's at stake in the midterms as the majority for Republicans in Congress is slim.
8: He and I need conservative patriots here ready to help us continue saving America. And that's why we're working hand in hand to defend and grow this House Republican majority.
6: Three Indiana Republican state senators backed by President Trump won their respective races on Tuesday. And in election news outside of Congress, in Georgia, former Atlanta Mayor Keisha Lance Bottoms clinched the Democratic nomination for governor. On the Republican side, Lieutenant Governor Burt Jones and healthcare billionaire Rick Jackson are headed for a June 16th runoff. I'm Clayton Neville.
4: The peak fire season in California typically begins in June. Already, there have been several wildfires burning in Southern California, causing some evacuations and health issues from smoke. And another has ravaged an island off the California coast. Jim Roop reports from Los Angeles.
9: In the Ventura County city of Simi Valley, Ventura County Fire Public Information Officer Andrew Dowd says it's the winds that continue to be the wild card in the so-called Sandy wildfire.
10: These winds out of the northeast have the potential to push fire. This was a fast-moving fire that swept into neighborhoods within 15-20 minutes of starting.
9: Another fire, the Santa Rosa Island Fire, the biggest of the blazes, causing the evacuation of more than 34,000 people whose homes are in its path. The fire reached endangered Torrey pine trees, the rarest species of pine tree in North America. They only grow naturally at Torrey Pines State Natural Reserve near San Diego and on Santa Rosa Island. Nearly a third of that island has burned, including the Torrey Pine Grove on its east side, which is more than 250 years old. The Bain Fire in Harupa Valley has caused evacuation orders and warnings just north of Hidden Valley Nature Center, also being pushed by what are called sundowner winds in the evening. The Verona Fire in Homeland, east of Los Angeles in Riverside County, threatening the areas between Diamond Valley Lake and Lake Paris. So far, though, on all these fires, no injuries, no fatalities. But there has been loss of structures, including some homes. And finally, all these fires impacting the air quality all across Southern California. Health experts are warning those with respiratory issues, the young and the elderly, to avoid going outside, and for everyone to avoid strenuous work or exercise outside. I'm Jim Roop.
4: It's 17 till. the richest man in the world, set to become even wealthier. That and more when America in the Morning continues after these messages.
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4: Welcome back. You're with America in the Morning. It's 15 before the hour. Questions are being raised after a congressional report showed that 42 American aircraft were either lost or damaged so far in the Iran war, which has now raised the estimate of the cost of the wartime operations to over $29 billion. The report came from testimony by acting Pentagon Comptroller Jules Hurst III. In his report, three F-15 Strike Eagles hit by friendly fire cost $100 million each. And another aircraft lost includes an F-35 attack jet, seven CK-135 refueling tankers, and 24 MQ-9 Reaper drones. The report comes as lawmakers are pushing for more clarity on the costs of Operation Epic Fury. Barney Frank, a liberal Massachusetts representative and one of the first openly gay members of Congress, has died at the age of 86. Correspondent Julie Walker has a look back on his career.
5: Barney Frank has died. The longtime Democratic congressman from Massachusetts was 86 and was a leading liberal who brought new visibility to gay rights. He was the first lawmaker to come out as gay voluntarily. In 2012, he married his boyfriend. A year later, he noted that in the past, gay people were excluded from the judicial doctrine of equal protection.
16: The question is not why today did we get included. It's why for so many years were we excluded. And it was prejudice. And what's happened is all these people here, all these people who decided to be honest about who we are, our reality has defeated the prejudice.
5: He also helped craft the most significant changes to the financial system in a generation. Frank was both brusque and erudite. He recently spoke to the Associated Press and advised the left wing of his party to be less purist and more willing to accept compromise as a form of progress. I'm Julie Walker.
4: Wall Street is preparing for what will be the biggest initial public offering of a stock in history. Lisa Dwyer reports that when the company goes public, the richest man in the world will become even richer.
17: Elon Musk has announced plans for one of the biggest sales of stock to the public ever for a space company currently losing billions of dollars a year. Documents filed show that SpaceX lost $2.6 billion from operations last year on $18.7 billion in revenue, and the losses kept piling up at the start of this year as well. Musk and certain other shareholders will receive shares in a special class of stock that gives them 10 votes for each share they hold. The stock sale could also make Musk a major owner who co-founded SpaceX in 2002, the world's first trillionaire. I'm Lisa Dwyer.
4: We haven't seen a situation like this in 50 years. The combination of high gas prices, coupled with tariffs, bad weather, viruses, and the through-the-roof fertilizer costs, has American farmers on edge, as this could be their worst wheat harvest since the 1970s. Correspondent Jennifer King reports.
18: Punishing weather and climbing costs are impacting this year's wheat crop in the U.S. Hotter than average temperatures, late freezes, and record-setting drought in the plains has worsened the spread of wheat viruses and sped up the production of seed heads, which yields lower quality grain. Combined with tariffs and higher prices for fertilizer and fuel, longtime wheat farmers say it's not going to be a good year. The U.S. Department of Agriculture estimates production is down 21% from last year. Wheat growers will see their smallest crop since 1972. I'm Jennifer King.
4: Anthropic has reportedly made an AI cyber agent so good, it appears the White House asked them not to publicly release it. Here's the new old tech guy, Chuck Palm, with that story.
20: Anthropic, the AI company behind the Claude chatbot, built a cybersecurity model called Mythos, and it worked really well. In fact, too well. Mythos can find exploitable vulnerabilities in every major operating system and web browser, and it can do it even when it's used by somebody with no technical background whatsoever. And to be honest, it makes an old tech guy a bit nervous. The White House caught wind of this and asked Anthropic not to release it publicly, and they didn't. Instead, about 40 organizations, including Amazon, Microsoft, JP Morgan Chase, and others, were given controlled access to Mythos so they could find and patch what it was uncovering before anybody else could act. Now, Anthropic is preparing a brief for the Financial Stability Board. That's the G20's global financial watchdog on what Mythos found lurking in the infrastructure of the global financial system. The briefing was requested by the governor of the Bank of England. Imagine for a second an AI built by a private company that found security flaws serious enough that finance ministers and central banks from 20 of the world's largest economies need a formal sit-down. I think finding holes in the global financial network warrants a second look at AI being deployed as a cybersecurity guard. Visit thenewoldtechguy.com. I'm Chuck Palm.
4: Here's Thursday Sports with America in the Morning's Robert Workman. Robert?
21: The Thunder evened up the NBA Western Conference Final at a game apiece last night, slashing the Spurs 122-113 to take Game 2 in Oklahoma City. MVP Shai Gilgeous-Alexander bounced back with a 30-point effort.
22: In the first game, I still feel like we got like really good looks. They just didn't go down. Yeah, we just got a little bit more comfortable with their type of defense. Obviously, it's very unique, different from literally every other defense in the league, so it takes some getting used to.
21: San Antonio took another injury hit in its backcourt, already without All-Star De'Aaron Fox. His sub, Dylan Harper, had to leave in the third quarter with a leg injury. On the ice, the Golden Knights grabbed the momentum in that Western Conference final, beating the Avalanche 4-2 to take Game 1 on the road. Vegas scored three times in a 10-minute span from midway through Period 2 into the third. Colorado got back within a goal on a late power play, but Carter Hart stood tall with 36 saves, and Nick Dowd ended it with an empty netter. Baseball, Shohei Ohtani homered on the first pitch of the game, then went five scoreless on the mound as the Dodgers blanked the Padres 4-0 on a combined five-hitter. Carmen Mladzinski and company tossed a five-hitter as the Pirates plundered the Cardinals 7-0. Brewers shut out the Cubs 5-0 behind a stellar seven innings from Kyle Harrison, two hits allowed and 11 strikeouts. The Braves got seven strong from Chris Sale and three-run jacks from Austin Riley and Dominic Smith to reel in the Marlins 9-1. Nationals got long balls from C.J. Abrams and Jacob Young to subdue the Mets 8-4. Rays rallied for four in the eighth to complete their sweep of the Orioles. Diamondbacks swept out the Giants. Reds rolled over the Phillies, handing Don Mattingly his first series loss since taking over the big chair in Philadelphia. Rangers scored two in the top of the ninth to edge the Rockies. Guardians got all of their runs in the ninth and tenth to trip the Tigers, while the A's came back to clip the Angels in 10 innings. That's Thursday Sports.
4: Thank you, sir. Now 7 till. Reality TV meets politics. A celebrity mayoral campaign. When America in the Morning continues after these messages.
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4: It's 5 till. America in the Morning continues. A reality TV star is running for mayor of Los Angeles as an independent. And he's just received a high-level GOP endorsement. Kevin Carr takes a look at the campaign of Spencer Pratt.
24: Most people first heard of Spencer Pratt in 2007 from the reality television series The Hills.
25: We're going to Las Vegas to get married. I got us the honeymoon suite.
27: We already went to the church. We already talked to the minister.
24: Now he's running for mayor of L.A., and he's polling close behind incumbent Karen Bass. Pratt's campaign has raised eyebrows for some unconventional advertising, including a parody of Will Smith's Fresh Prince of Bel-Air credits.
28: Now this is a story all about how my life got turned upside down, and I had to take a minute to run for mayor. I'll tell you how I became the prince of a town called Bel-Air.
24: There is also the use of completely AI-generated ads.
29: Spencer Pratt seems like he has some good ideas. Not that I'm MAGA or anything.
30: We're all voting for Spencer Pratt, right? Of course. Obviously. I wish I could vote like yesterday.
24: Though running as an independent, Pratt has gotten endorsements from prominent figures on the right, including Senator Rick Scott, actor James Woods, podcaster Joe Rogan, and now President Donald Trump.
31: I'd like to see him do well. He's a character. I don't know him. I assume he probably supports me. Does he support me? I heard he does. I heard he's a big MAGA person.
24: Pratt has been compared to Trump because of his political outsider status and history on reality TV. Los Angeles last elected a Republican mayor in 1997. However, a lot can happen between now and November. I'm Kevin Carr.
4: On his very first The Late Show in 2015, Stephen Colbert ripped into then-candidate Donald Trump while gorging on Oreo cookies over a political boycott of the company. 11 years later, it's the end of the line for Stephen Colbert's late-night TV show where comedy and politics collided, correspondent Haya Panjwani reports.
32: 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The end marks the conclusion of his on-air feud with President Donald Trump. When CBS announced last summer that the show would come to an end in May, the network said it was for economic reasons. 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Various stars, including actor Jon Hamm, say they've enjoyed being a part of his show.
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32: 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I'm Haya Pinjwani.
4: 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I'm John Trout. This is Westwood One.
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12: An aircraft carrier strike group has arrived in the Caribbean amid tensions between the U.S. and Cuba. U.S. Southern Command announced Wednesday the carrier USS Nimitz had entered the region. It comes as the Justice Department has charged former Cuban President Raul Castro with murder over a 1996 incident where Cuban fighter jets shot down two planes operated by a group of Miami-based Cuban exiles, killing four. President Trump says the indictment represents a very big moment. Talking to reporters at Joint Base Andrews, Trump added, "We'll see if the indictment creates a domino effect that brings down Havana's communist regime."
13: This was a very big moment for people that, not only Cuban Americans, but people that came from Cuba that want to go back to Cuba, people that want to see their family in Cuba.
12: For months, the White House has applied economic pressure on Cuba's communist regime, including cutting off Cuba's main source of oil from Venezuela. President Trump is congratulating this year's class of Coast Guard cadets. He delivered the commencement speech at the U.S. Coast Guard Academy's graduation yesterday in New London, Connecticut.
13: It's a true honor to be here this magnificent day at one of the most prestigious military academies anywhere in the world, and I'm thrilled to become the first president to ever give a second keynote address to this storied institution.
12: A retired Tennessee police officer is settling a lawsuit after he was jailed for posting a meme about Charlie Kirk. More from Tammy Trujillo.
14: Larry Bussart claimed his freedom of speech was violated when he was jailed over a Facebook post related to the murder of the conservative commentator last September. Authorities say the meme was seen as a threat against a local school. Bussart spent 37 days in jail since he couldn't pay the $2 million bond.
12: S&P 500 futures are edging lower. I'm Michael Caston.
15: Cool temps and partly cloudy skies here across the metro area early this Thursday morning. Readings low to mid 40s. Highs today not bad, near 70. Some morning sunshine trends to afternoon cloudiness, and we'll start to see redeveloping scattered showers and some spring thunderstorms this afternoon, this evening. Weather system moving through overnight tonight through Friday, producing some bands in areas of mainly light rain showers tonight into tomorrow. Lows tonight and Friday nights low to mid 40s. Friday's highs just near 60, back to near 70 though on Saturday, then high temperatures near 80 on Sunday and Monday, Memorial Day. I'm meteorologist Mark Huer.
16: Current temperature
26: 45 degrees.
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2: Colorado launches $4 million emergency tree cutting project along highways with high risk of wildfire. Welcome inside the Colorado Ag News Network. This is Tucker Ulmer. With wildfire season looming, crews will begin to cut trees along some of Colorado's busiest highways in a $4 million emergency effort aimed at reducing the risk of catastrophic fires before summer intensifies. The Colorado Department of Transportation targeted five highways determined to be at the highest risk for wildfires this summer. Work is expected to continue through the end of June. Drivers should expect alternating traffic along the following routes: Colorado 119 from US 6 in Clear Creek Canyon north to the Netherlands area, Colorado 72 from US 6 in Coal Creek Canyon through Pine Cliff and Nederland to near Allen's Park, Colorado 93 between Golden and Boulder, Colorado 128 near the junction with Colorado 93 west of Broomfield, and Colorado 67 from the Woodland Park area north to West Creek. The emergency project announced on Tuesday comes as fire officials warn of a significantly high risk of devastating wildfires as temperatures rise in the coming months. It's the first time CDOT has conducted a fire mitigation project of this magnitude, a spokesperson said. In a news conference last month with some of the state's top fire experts, Governor Jared Polis urged the state to prepare as the drought paired with the long-term consequences of a changing climate makes Colorado particularly vulnerable. Contractors will cut trees Mondays through Thursdays between 7 a.m. and 4 p.m., advancing about 3 miles per day. CDOT urged drivers to slow down, follow flagger instructions, and remain alert when passing through work zones. Reducing fuel loads along our highway corridors is a critical step in protecting both our infrastructure and the communities these roads serve, Jim Fox, CDOT's Deputy Director of Maintenance, said in a statement. This emergency project allows us to address the highest risk areas quickly and aggressively before the fire season peaks. As of Tuesday, the entire state was considered to be experiencing at least abnormally dry conditions. About 15% of the state was facing exceptional drought, while 47% of the state was in extreme drought. CDOT did say additional highways may be added to the project if the funding allows. Reporting for the Colorado Ag News Network, this is Tucker Ulmer.
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16: Out here, beef isn't just a business. It's a way of life. And at Premier

0: thing, and I hope that you caught that little data point in the indictment as read out there by the acting attorney general. This incident happened in 1996. Everyone has known about this. I remember it when it was in the news. At the time, our president was Bill Clinton. He was running for re-election. He didn't want to get his hands dirty with stuff like this. He issued a stern statement and then left it at that. See, then his predecessor, his successor, the next Democrat to become president of the United States, Barack Obama, he knew all about this as well. Everybody has known about this. Barack Obama decided that he was going to open up Cuba and he was going to be, you know, like Nixon going to China, except the difference is Nixon understood that Mao Zedong was a commie thug murderer. And he didn't pretend that China and Mao and the Communist Party in Beijing were our friends. Barack Obama did. He opened up Cuba. And that guy, Raul Castro, who just got indicted, Barack Obama went to a baseball game with him, shared a hot dog. It's not a euphemism. They actually both had some hot dogs together while they watched the baseball game. There's an iconic photograph of Raul Castro and Barack Obama at a press conference when Raul Castro is holding up Barack Obama's arm like he had just won a boxing match or something. Like they're buds, they're friends. And of course, Obama strangely had a very odd limp wrist at that moment while the murderer, Raul Castro, was trying to hold up his arm for a photo op. It's a photo op, all right. It tells you everything you need to know about what happens when people like Barack Obama, who glorified and romanticized Castro and his brother, the murderer, both of them, Che Guevara, et cetera, et cetera. I mean, you know, Obama was the kind of guy who went to college in Occidental College, California, wearing a Che Guevara T-shirt, probably, or Harvard, for that matter. We won't know because they never released any, you know, official documents or transcripts from his time in college. Yes. Now Raul Castro is indicted. Yes, President Trump said that we won't forget the lives of Americans murdered. And by the way, they've got some pretty good evidence against Raul Castro. They've got an 11-minute recording that lays out in detail exactly what Raul Castro did, ordering the murder of those Americans. And it's pretty damning considering it's a recording of Raul Castro himself saying those things. Talking about how he directed the MiG fighters to go and shoot them down. So what's going to happen? What's next? Well, obviously, the bigger prize right now for the American Trump administration with Cuba is to overthrow this government, to finally free the people of Cuba. And it just so happens that our Secretary of State is the son of Cuban refugees that fled that prison camp of an island. Here he was addressing the people of Cuba directly yesterday.
1: En un día como hoy, en 1902, la bandera cubana ondeó por primera vez sobre un país independiente. Pero sé que hoy ustedes, quienes llaman a la isla
0: Cuba... You didn't tune into the wrong station. It's all in Spanish because, well, he speaks Spanish fluently. But I'll tell you briefly, it's a five-minute statement. He said, on a day like today in 1902, the Cuban flag flew for the first time over an independent country. But I know that those of you who call Cuba your home are going through unimaginable hardships. Today, I want to share with you the truth about why you're suffering and tell you what we're offering to help you, not only to ease the current crisis, but also to build a better future. The reason you're forced to survive 22 hours a day without electricity is not because of an oil blockade by the United States. As you know better than anyone, you've been suffering blackouts for years. The real reason is that those who control your country have looted thousands of millions, but none of it has been used to help the people. And then he goes on to talk about the totalitarian communist regime of the Castros. And then he finishes by saying, President Trump offers a new path between the United States and a new Cuba. A new Cuba where you can open a bank or have a construction company. A new Cuba where you, not just the Communist Party, can own a television station or a newspaper. A new Cuba where you can complain about the system when it fails without fear of going to prison or being forced to leave your island. And a new Cuba where you have a real opportunity to elect those who govern your country and vote to replace them if you're not doing a good job. In the United States, we're ready to open a new chapter in the relationship between our people and our countries. And right now, the only thing standing in the way of a better future are those who control your country. He's speaking directly to the Cuban people, and that message will reach them. This is not Iran. This is an island 90 miles off the coast of Florida. Senator Rick Scott of Florida also had a statement yesterday. Here's the senator.
2: Well, Castro controls all the money, all right? They control all the money. So hopefully now the money's drying up because of what Trump has done. But if you look at the people of Cuba, they're willing to fight for their freedom. They've been doing it. Unfortunately, the Díaz-Canel has been putting these peaceful protesters like Alexander in prison. And so hopefully now they're seeing that America will stand up for them, that they'll do it on their own. But if it takes something, we should not take anything off the table. I mean, the same thing happened to Maduro should happen to Raúl Castro. But I'm not going to get ahead of whatever the Trump administration wants to do.
0: What happened to Maduro should happen to Castro. In other words, if he doesn't surrender, if we can't apprehend him in some sort of law enforcement operation, then we need to bring the military in and get him and show him justice in a court of law. Is that what's going to happen? Well, you know what? The president, President Trump, he had something to say about this. We'll let you hear that in a moment. And you can hear from a Cuban refugee coming up next.
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0: I know it's kind of a stereotype of talk radio. There's all they do is talk about the liberals and the Democrats and the socialists on the. Well, yeah, it's kind of a big conversation that we need to have. We feel, I believe, my colleagues and I feel, talk radio hosts, that we need to continually remind people about the political left in our country and around the world who continue to embrace socialist Marxist ideas. If we don't keep warning of the dangers of that ideology, well, something crazy might happen, like an avowed Marxist who wants the government to take control of various giant facets of our private industry and our lives might end up becoming the mayor of New York City, right? The leading candidates for president might be inspired by and educated, fueled by and propped up by an avowed communist in this country who actually celebrated his wedding honeymoon in Moscow during the Cold War when the Soviets were the bad guys. That's Bernie Sanders, of course, if you're not tracking with me. We need to keep reminding everyone that communism, whenever it is put in place in a government, ends up being an authoritarian, murderous regime. And there's one 90 miles off our coast. It's called Cuba. And the left constantly romanticizes these thugs. How many movies have there been about Fidel Castro? Oh, what a romantic journey it was as a revolutionary to free the people of Cuba. The people in Cuba have been in a prison camp for 70 years. That's the reality. And when these leftists who leave their college dorm rooms and end up running for office and even becoming president still think that Cuba is just this wonderful, great success story, so they go down and celebrate people like Raul Castro, knowing that he is a mass murderer, well, that's a problem for us Americans. It's a problem for we the people to watch our president go down and hang out with Raul Castro. And so I love the fact that the Trump administration, led by President Trump, yesterday announced this indictment on Raul Castro for murdering Americans, because that's who he is and that's what he did. The president was asked about this yesterday. He had remarks. Here they are.
11: We have Cuba on our mind. Very important. A lot of problem for a lot of years, and this was a big, I think it was a very big moment for people that, not only Cuban Americans, but people that came from Cuba, that want to go back to Cuba, people that want to see their family in Cuba. I think this is a very big day, very important day.
0: An important day, and there's going to be some big days to follow, too, if you're reading the tea leaves here. Here is one of those Cuban refugees, a person who knows full well who Fidel and Raul Castro are, and what his brothers and sisters and children back in Cuba are dealing with. This is Man on the Street in Miami. Oh, stand by. We'll get it in just a moment. But this was Fox News going down to the Little Havana quarter of Miami and talking to Cuban Americans who have fled that country and live here now and reacting to what happened yesterday. Here we go.
12: I do want to bring in Oscar Fernandez here with me.
13: Nice.
12: He left Cuba in 1961 when you were just 15 years old.
13: That is correct.
12: Tell me about what today means in the news of the indictment of Raul Castro.
13: It means some justice for the Cuban people. For 67 years, we have been ignored by everybody. The United Nations, the Organization of American States, the European Union, everybody. So we hope this is the beginning of the downfall of the Castro regime. Sorry, a little emotional. And we're ready to go back and help in the reconstruction of our country. With work, with money, with investment, and with love.
0: How about that? A refugee from a Latin American country fleeing to America to build a better life because of the communism he left behind, speaks perfect, beautiful, fluent English, has his act together, has a job. Seems like he's actually accumulated some amount of wealth based on the way he was dressed and the way he comported himself. And what did he say? We want to go back. We want to go back to our country and rebuild it and make it better. Don't you dare tell me conservatives are anti-immigrant. Don't you dare tell me conservatives are anti-Latino. Don't you dare even try to go there. And don't you ever take a back seat to anybody out there who says that they embrace refugees from other countries and welcome them to America and give them. No, we do too. But we also want them to better themselves, contribute to our country, and then have an eye set on going back to where they're originally from and make their country great again too. If America can help, and America is helping. This is great. Rick Scott, Senator from Florida, he joins us coming up at 8 o'clock hour. Katie McFarland will join us, too, to give us her reaction. 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
15: An aircraft carrier strike group has arrived in the Caribbean amid tensions between the U.S. and Cuba. U.S. Southern Command announced Wednesday the carrier USS Nimitz had entered the region. It comes as the Justice Department has charged former Cuban President Raul Castro with murder over a 1996 incident where Cuban fighter jets shot down two planes operated by a group of Miami-based Cuban exiles, killing four. A wildfire burning north of Los Angeles is forcing tens of thousands to evacuate. California officials say the Sandy Fire has burned over 2,100 acres near Simi Valley and was 22% contained as of Wednesday night. A researcher at MIT is helping to launch an at-home test for Lyme disease. More from Mark Mayfield.
16: The new test, called Lyme Alert, allows people to quickly test ticks for the infection. It can detect Lyme disease within 15 minutes. The goal is to provide peace of mind and early treatment options.
15: I'm Michael Kastner.
17: Cool temps and partly cloudy skies here across the metro area early this Thursday morning. Readings low to mid 40s. Highs today not bad, near 70. Some morning sunshine trends to afternoon cloudiness, and we'll start to see redeveloping scattered showers and some spring thunderstorms this afternoon, this evening. Weather system moving through overnight tonight through Friday, producing some bands in areas of mainly light rain showers tonight into tomorrow. Lows tonight and Friday nights low to mid 40s. Friday's highs just near 60. Back to near 70, though, on Saturday, then high temperatures near 80 on Sunday and Monday, Memorial Day. I'm meteorologist Mark Huer.
18: Current temperature,
19: 45 degrees.
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0: Good morning from your nation's capital on our flagship station, WMAL, and all across the country. I'm Larry O'Connor. It's O'Connor and Company. And as you know, this little morning radio show I do every 3 hours for you, this is my side hustle. My real job, my day job, is I'm editor of townhall.com. I'm kidding. Obviously, this is my pride and joy. This show is. If anything, being an editor at Town Hall is my side hustle. But either way, I wear a lot of hats throughout the day. And a source sent me a video yesterday that they had obtained and vetted, and then we vetted it as well, and it was absolutely genuine, 100%. This source delivered it to me and said, you're not going to believe this. And I get the file, and it's a webinar of teachers union leaders from Minneapolis and Chicago and Los Angeles, and they're doing this whole web seminar from the teachers union. I'm like, well, this is going to be boring. It's going to be about, you know, phonics or, you know, new math versus old math, maybe, you know, emphasizing STEM classes in high school. How can we help graduate more people from underserved communities? Stuff like that, right? I was surprised when I looked at it. Here are a few highlights of what they were really talking about. Again, these are teachers and leaders for the teachers union. You know, whenever anybody makes any criticism of teachers unions or starts complaining about the power of teachers unions, you're always confronted. People get in your face and say, these are the only people who care about your children. And they sacrifice everything to get into the classroom. And they reach into their own pocket to buy office supplies so your kids could have scissors and crayons and paste. How dare you? How dare you? How dare you? And it's like, you know what? There are some great teachers out there. And you're not wrong. They do make great sacrifices. That's not who we're complaining about when we complain about the teachers union. These are the people we complain about. Let's go.
26: And I think, you know, no disrespect to folks sending postcards or rallies, but I do think people are getting a tiny bit burned out by some of these tactics because it's very evident that our politicians and our elected leaders are not listening to us. So how do we make them listen, right? How do we get their attention? How do we say, well, we're going to be out here putting ourselves in harm's way, and you're going to be responsible for
27: doubt.
1: you're going to need to stay organized so that you can easily be mobilized. You got to stay ready so you don't have to get ready. Every signal chat that you've been in, trust and believe there's going to be a sub chat that you're not involved in. And they probably talking about you. Okay. So be ready to start other chats that have something to do with something else. This one is about mutual aid. This one is about transportation. This one is about money. This one is about protection. This one is about an upstander training. You're going to have to be able to burn it if somebody gets arrested and start another one. And when we talk about trust, you got to think about...
2: I think they're setting the stage for some kind of military coup, whether it's calling for martial law or the Insurrection Act or not seating representatives if they lose in November. So it's going to mean that we've got to replicate some of the things we've seen our siblings do in other countries that are effective at challenging and defeating authoritarians that most Americans aren't comfortable with, because probably most people have been to a baseball game but not a protest, right? Let's be real. So we got to get them there.
1: And there's this grand arc through the uprising. We burned down an entire police precinct and did not rebuild it. I have taken 6 city streets and have not returned it. We don't say no justice, no peace. We say no justice, no streets. And I dare them to arrest me.
0: We have the exclusive story there at townhall.com, written up by Jeff Charles. Headline: Teachers Union Leaders Plan Violent Protests While School Children Can't Read. By the way, this was also first uncovered by the North American Values Institute. All right, let's bring in our guest to talk about this. She's this former spokesperson for Education Secretary Betsy DeVos, now the spokesperson for the Defense of Freedom Institute, and friend of this program, Angela Morabito, who is often sat in and co-hosted with me here. Good morning, Angela. Good to talk with you about this.
3: Good morning, Larry. It's great to be with you. And hey, congrats on going nationwide.
0: Thank you. I appreciate it. Listen, I was surprised when I saw this, but then I remembered all of the things that you and the folks at the Defense of Freedom Institute have been saying about what has happened to the teachers' unions in this country. And then I wasn't surprised, because this is actually sort of standard fare now when you hear from these people.
3: Unfortunately, you're exactly right. I mean, this is what the teacher unions are. They're not there for the classroom teacher who's just trying to do her job. They're not there for students. They're not there for parents. When people tell you who they are, believe them, like the saying says. And these are people telling us that they want to oppose the rule of law. They are not concerned about students, and they're willing to get violent in order to do that.
0: Well, and when we see these protests, and the one woman who was talking about, we burned down a police precinct, they never build it back, I've taken over 6 city blocks, and that's Minneapolis. I know exactly what she's talking about, because that's what happened. The burned precinct that never got rebuilt was during the George Floyd riots. We've, of course, seen Minneapolis as ground zero in the anti-ICE protests, which have turned violent. Should we just assume that a bulk of the people who are out there are either members of the teachers' union or in some way organized by and affiliated with the teachers' union? These people who are taking to the streets are teachers and part of the teachers' union.
3: Yeah, I mean, we can definitely know this video is proof positive. The teacher unions are an animated force behind these protests. Look at what Randy Weingarten, the head of the AFT, is trying to do in Minneapolis itself. She's trying to bully Target into opposing ICE, and she's saying, our pension fund owns this much of your stock, so Target, if you don't step up and start to oppose ICE the way I do, says Randy Weingarten, there will be financial consequences. Now, she's gambling with teachers' retirement funds, and she's doing that to bully a major corporation, mafia style, into complying with her political will. So when you see these protests, know that teacher unions are backing them. They're sending their people, they're training their people to do these kinds of things. And that's not what teachers want. It's not productive.
0: No, Angela, I saw a stat the other day that it's at this point now, something like 99.5% of political donations from the teachers union all go to one political party. I mean, that's like money laundering, because the Democrats get all those campaign donations, and then they get into power in various counties or cities or what have you. And then they negotiate better contracts for the teachers union, which is tax dollars that go right back to the union. And then it cycles right back to the Democrats. I mean, it's unmistakable what's going on here.
3: Exactly. And one of my colleagues at the Defense Freedom Institute actually wrote a report. It's called The Corrupt Bargain. And it's about exactly what you describe, how those collective bargaining agreements work. And in some cases, these unions even bargain in protections for teachers who are credibly accused of sexually abusing students. And this is one of those horrible topics that nobody wants to talk about, which is why I think is why we have to talk about it.
0: Yeah.
3: What they bargain in is not protections for great teachers. It's protections for teachers who are caught drinking on the job or caught harming students.
0: Right.
3: If parents knew what was inside these contracts, they would be outraged. And yet, because they know, these unions have sort of been allowed to operate in the shadows. And when it's just union bosses in a room together, you get them plotting violent resistance and saying this administration is authoritarian. They live in this their own making, and in that world and in our world, they're nothing more than radical progressive lobbying groups.
0: Speaking with Angela Morabito of the Defense of Freedom Institute, and Angela, oftentimes we see politicians running for office and they have, you know, people behind them and they're all holding signs. Oftentimes those signs include signs of the local teachers union. There is definitely this integration between politicians' political operations and the teachers union, and it's as though they believe they can count on them to sort of be their foot soldiers. And in cases of these what protests that turn into riots and violence, they really are foot soldiers. I mean, we saw in this video that they're and heard it that they're basically talking about tactics to take to the streets. Is that legal? Is that, I mean, obviously violence in the streets isn't legal, but this coordination that we see between political campaigns and political parties and a public union that gets tax dollars, it seems like there's a conflict of interest there.
3: There's absolutely a conflict of interest, but it is legal. I mean, I think the real difference between the teacher unions and the Democratic Party is only on paper. In practice, they're one and the same. Huh. They are a political machine that is aimed at how can we get the maximum amount of money for the maximum amount of teachers while we get the least accountability. I mean, I was stunned in that video. Somebody, one of the union operatives says, we're going to be in harm's way, teachers.
0: Yeah.
3: If you are listening to this, and I know so many of you are, why are you paying dues to an organization that is putting you in harm's way?
0: Yeah.
3: Why is a chunk of your paycheck going to people who don't care if you're safe, who don't care about helping you do your job, which is a hard and important one? They care about their own political goals. So teachers, walk away. You don't need this.
0: Angela, the good news is we still have a voice here. Whenever I see a politician running for school board, it's hard to research everybody running for school board, right? But I find out which candidate is backed by the union, and then I vote for the other candidate. That's basically where I've gotten. Angela, we the people also have another opportunity here to get our kids outside of the system, and that is to be able to exercise school choice. And I know you guys at DFI, you've been tracking some legislation out of the Big Beautiful Bill that actually allows parents to take advantage of some financial incentives to be able to choose with their feet and with their dollars to go to schools that are outside the public structure. Talk to me about that. And most importantly, the states who have opted in, because this is on a state-by-state basis.
3: Sure. So more than half of states have opted in to a federal scholarship tax credit. It was part of the One Big Beautiful Bill. And the way this tax credit works is everybody who files their taxes next year, you can get up to $1,700, a dollar for dollar credit if you donate to a scholarship granting organization. And these scholarship granting organizations will bundle up the money. The scholarships can be large. They can be small. They can be aimed at certain populations. There's a lot of freedom here. But all of that money goes toward helping families exercise school choice. So school choice has been on the march across the country, and next year it's going to absolutely explode. So I'm not surprised the teacher unions are scared. They've got competition. You cannot find me a union-controlled school district where things are going well, where student achievement is high and families are happy. So finally, families are going to have a way out through this tax credit. And most recently, we've seen even a very prominent blue state governor opt in, Kathy Hochul out of New York. So I hope this turns up the heat on other blue state governors.
0: I saw that. Kathy Hochul, by the way, not coincidentally running for reelection this November. And she obviously saw that this would be politically advantageous. but also, oh, by the way, good for the people of New York. So, yes, in the same Kathy Hochul's or Amamdani, New York, you can now take advantage of these scholarships as well, the matching scholarships. That's great. Angela, thank you so much. Always great to talk with you. Appreciate you joining us.
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0: Yesterday, a video went viral on social media. It involved a car crash in Florida, and I want to share it with you because, I mean, well, listen, we love viral videos out of Florida because it usually involves Florida man with a lot of tattoos doing something crazy with a can of beer and a blowtorch in the back of a pickup. That's not what this viral video out of Florida is. No. This one is so illustrative of everything that you've been told about illegal immigration in this country by the media and by the political left, by Democrats, by those who don't want our immigration laws enforced. It lays out the truth about so many of the lies you've been told. Let me set it up for you here. A reporter from Real America's Voice, Ben Burkham, he's embedded with ICE. He's there. He's dressed as an ICE agent. What he's doing is getting footage of ICE operations in Florida arresting illegal immigrants, right? And then something happens. They're on the side of the road. They're arresting illegal immigrants in one of those ubiquitous, unmarked white vans full of illegal immigrants. ICE is making the arrest. And then on the other side of the highway, right there where their arrest is happening, a car crash happens. And then, well, here's what happened after that.
11: Crazy scene here, day two of the operation. We're over here picking up one illegal driving this van. And then this ends up happening. This driver is on his brakes. This guy hits him. But then this guy just happens to be illegal, too. The density of the population of illegals in America, most Americans just can't comprehend it. I mean, literally, we're picking up this guy. This guy's an illegal driving. Gets rear-ended by this guy who's just on his way to work. Crazy.
12: Moral of the story is, don't come into America illegally. Don't drive without a license or insurance. You only have yourself to blame. If you're in this country illegally, don't blame ICE. Blame yourself.
0: All right, so that's Ben Burkham. Good job with the video. It's amazing. And this thing, you know, blew up yesterday. But I want to drill down here into so many things we can learn from this one little 40-second video that tells a story that is very different from what you hear from your elected officials and the apologists for illegal immigrants in this country. First of all, the ubiquity, the number of illegal immigrants. Just think about it. It does happen sometimes where if there's a police operation going on, someone's getting arrested, they've been pulled over, maybe there's a car accident and it's on the shoulder, as was the case here, that people start looking, they're not paying attention, they're, you know, looky-loos, I think you can call them, you know, train wreck. You drive by, you're not watching the road because you want to see what's going on. Don't do that, by the way. That's stupid. Just keep your eyes on the road. And then an accident happens. That's not uncommon. But what are the odds? I mean, really, and I do mean it. I'm not saying it rhetorically. What are the mathematical possibilities that as an illegal immigrant is being arrested by ICE, out of the thousands of cars that are driving by in the state of Florida on the highway, right across the lanes, there is a car accident involving another illegal immigrant? You see, those odds only work if you've got a hell of a lot of illegal immigrants. If there's only a handful, if it's not that big a deal, if it's such a small percentage, then that's like winning the lottery for that to happen. All right? That's number one. Number two, why do illegal immigrants have driver's license in this country? Well, I can take you back about 30 years ago. The Clinton administration pushed for this and states pushed for it. States like California and Florida and Texas. They told you that illegals are in the country. There's nothing you can do about it. And they're driving anyway. So let's get them driver's licenses. So at the very least, they know the rules of the road. They'll obey the rules of the road. They'll be better drivers. And now they'll be able to get insurance. Because we were told at the time that all these illegal immigrants who were driving recklessly and getting into accidents, well, they won't be able to help you because they're driving without a license and driving without insurance. So you're stuck holding the bag. Well, here we are 30 years later, and their driving has not gotten much better, as evidenced by this video, right? Don't And by the way, the illegal immigrant was driving without a license anyway. So that's not working either. So why was there a push to get illegal immigrants driver's license? Well, I mentioned it was in the 90s and it was when Clinton was president. You know what else happened around that same time? A thing called the Motor Voter Bill to make it easier for people to register to vote. So when you go to the DMV and get your driver's license, you can also then register to vote right then and there. I'm sure it's just a coincidence that at the exact same time they wanted to make it easier for people to register to vote when they get their driver's license, they also said, oh, by the way, we want illegal immigrants to get their driver's license. I'm sure that's just a coincidence, aren't you? So they've all got their driver's license now, although not all of them do. They're supposed to learn the rules of the road, although they're involved in a lot of accidents. They're supposed to have insurance, although I'm sure that they're not driving with insurance either. But at least they're registered to vote. And now if you try to keep them from registering to vote, you're called Jim Crow 3 or 4.0. I'm not sure what number we're up to at this point. Meanwhile, in the exact same day that this incident happened, we also had the story out of California. Department of Homeland Security confirmed to Bill Malusian at Fox News that a semi-truck driver arrested for killing two people in a hit-and-run near Sacramento, California, just earlier this week, was an Indian illegal alien who was caught and released at the Arizona border by the Biden administration in 2023. He was caught at the border, coming into the country illegally. He was released, and he wasn't just given a driver's license. He was given a commercial driver's license to drive a semi. Oh, and one other lesson. Have you ever been to India or to Mexico, Mexico City, maybe the Philippines? Have you ever been to a third world country and tried to drive? Have you seen how they drive? I'll just leave it at that. I'm Larry O'Connor. It's O'Connor and Company.
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17: An aircraft carrier strike group is in the Caribbean as tensions escalate between the U.S. and Cuba. U.S. Southern Command announced Wednesday the carrier USS Nimitz had entered the region. It comes as the Justice Department has charged former Cuban President Raul Castro with murder over a 1996 incident where Cuban fighter jets shot down two planes operated by a group of Miami-based Cuban exiles, killing four. Drivers could feel the summertime blues as fuel experts predict record-high gas prices this summer. More from Rory O'Neill.
19: The Summer Travel Survey from Gas Buddy predicts an average price of $4.80 per gallon from Memorial Day through Labor Day. The fuel pricing app says the price of gas could reach all-time highs if the Strait of Hormuz remains closed for much of the summer. Despite the cost, the survey shows 56% of Americans still plan to drive at least 2 hours this summer to reach their destination. That's down from 69% last summer. I'm Rory O'Neill.
17: The Colorado Democratic Party has censured Governor Jared Polis over his decision to commute the prison sentence of former Mesa County Clerk Tina Peters. DNC member Stephanie Beal says the move by Polis was made under pressure from President Trump and sends a message to future bad actors that election tampering has consequences unless you're friends with the president.
18: The State Central Committee finds that Governor Jared Polis's decision to grant clemency to Tina Peners materially harmed the Colorado Democratic Party's institutional credibility and efforts to defend democratic institutions and election integrity.
17: And a wildfire burning north of Los Angeles is forcing tens of thousands to evacuate. California officials say the Sandy Fire has burned over 2,100 acres near Simi Valley and was 22% contained as of Wednesday night. At least one house has been destroyed. I'm Michael Caston.
20: No blocking wrecks reported right now, but CDOT has been working on filling up a big pothole. Westbound I-70, expect the right lane closed a couple of miles after Evergreen Parkway. Westbound I-70, the off-ramp to C-470 was closed overnight, scheduled to reopen at 5 a.m. Brighton was also closed overnight for paving, passing 56th, also scheduled to open at 5 a.m. I'm Danny Christos with traffic.
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22: Cool temps and partly cloudy skies here across the metro area early this Thursday morning. Readings low to mid 40s. Highs today not bad, near 70. Some morning sunshine trends to afternoon cloudiness, and we'll start to see redeveloping scattered showers and some spring thunderstorms this afternoon, this evening. Weather system moving through overnight tonight through Friday, producing some bands in areas of mainly light rain showers tonight into tomorrow. Lows tonight and Friday nights low to mid 40s. Friday's highs just near 60. Back to near 70 though on Saturday. Then high temperatures near 80 on Sunday and Monday, Memorial Day. I'm meteorologist Mark Huer.
23: Current temperature,
24: 45 degrees.
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29: 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This is Tucker Ulmer. Southeastern Colorado's farmers and farming communities say they've won valuable protections against the historic worst practices of cities buy and dry of agricultural water after final passage of revegetation requirements along the lower Arkansas River that may spread to other basins of the state. Governor Jared Polis is expected to sign the measure, House Bill 1340, after officials from his Department of Natural Resources testified favorably for the bill. For the first time in Colorado, this new law establishes that when irrigation water is permanently removed from farmland for other uses, the responsibility to properly revegetate and reclaim the land belongs to the entity removing the water, said Jack Goble, general manager of the bill's primary advocate, the Lower Arkansas Valley Water Conservancy District. It also strengthens the role of local counties by requiring the water court to incorporate their revegetation criteria and enforcement mechanisms into change of uses decreed. At its core, this law sets clear expectations, creates accountability, and helps protect the land, neighboring landowners, and rural communities that are left behind when the water leaves, Goble said. Southeastern Colorado advocates conceded some measures after the bill's introduction. The original bill limited a water use transfer to 50% of the purchased water until 50% of the affected farmland had been successfully revegetated against erosion and deterioration. The bill, as passed, removes the hard percentage and gives city water agencies more flexibility when the buy, such as posting a bond or negotiating conditions during local permit applications. The initial bill language had a hard requirement for a 5-year water court oversight of revegetation after a rights transfer to guarantee reclamation. The bill, as passed, gives water courts the ability to create an oversight period, but only when there is a substantial risk that reclamation could regress, Goble said. The final bill gives assurances to Arkansas Valley communities by requiring any reclamation agreements with cities to be written into change of use decrees after the details have been negotiated by an intergovernmental agreement in a permit. Colorado agricultural lands are vital to our economy and the way of life in Colorado, and protecting Colorado lands from the impacts of drought, erosion, and invasive weeds is important to protecting our natural resources and our communities. The governor will review the final version of the bill, spokesperson Allie Sullivan said. Reporting for the Colorado Ag News Network, this is Tucker Ulmer.
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2: Reactions in Iran and Venezuela. A wildfire burning north of L.A. is forcing tens of thousands to evacuate. California officials say that the Sandy Fire has burned over 2,100 acres near Simi Valley and was 22% contained as of Wednesday night. Rangers edged the Rockies last night 5-4 at Coors. That was actually yesterday afternoon. Tonight, the Rocks start a series in Arizona. First pitch, 7:40. And OKC ties the NBA Western Conference Series at one game apiece against the Spurs, 122-113 the final. 39 in the Springs, 41 in Denver. And that's the latest. I'm Blake Olson. More of the Jeff and Bill Show ahead on News Talk 710 KNUS in Denver and now on AM 1460 and FM 101.1 The Answer in the Springs. 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
3: A cold front dropping out of Montana and Wyoming and into Colorado today and into tonight will bring some shower and thunderstorm activity our way. Temperatures are going to still stay a little on the cool side, dropping a little bit tomorrow. And we may end up with a few thunderstorms that could be strong across portions of eastern Colorado's plains, especially off to our east as we go into the late afternoon and evening hours. After this frontal system comes through, though, Denver and Colorado Springs and all of Colorado will enjoy a moderation in temperatures as we get into the Memorial Day weekend. First warming to near 70 Saturday, then 80 or better by Sunday and Memorial Day Monday. The three-day weekend will bring a little bit of late-day thunderstorm activity Sunday and especially Monday, so plan on that as you plan your outdoor activities across Colorado and the region this weekend. But the message is that it will get warmer as we get into Saturday, and especially Sunday and Monday. I'm Day Weather Meteorologist Don Day.
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4: All along the Front Range. This is the Jeff and Bill Show. 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

0: Jared Polis's decision to grant clemency to Tina Peters materially harmed the Colorado Democratic Party's institutional credibility and efforts to defend democratic institutions and election integrity.
1: Go ahead, Jeff.
2: Well, I don't remember Tina getting found guilty of election tampering. Maybe I'm wrong, but I thought it was like around the ID stuff and and trying to influence a public official figure, but actual like election tampering. I'm not sure she was found guilty of that. But like,
1: I don't think it was in there, was it?
2: No, I don't. But this is the best text message from Joan. She's like, "Oh yeah, we've censured more than the Democrats have us." Here's what kind of bothers me about the censure is like it seems to me like it ought to be reserved for like serious either ethical violations or breaches with party principles. And what I mean by that is like we have a platform. The Republicans have a platform. Democrats have a platform. This is what we believe. And there's a lot of work that goes into that. And when you end up with somebody that either is like a direct rejection of that. So somebody comes out and says, for instance, I'm a Republican, but I support abortion on demand at all times. Well, okay, that's a violation of our principles, and we're going to slap you on the wrist, that type of thing. Or you get caught with a DUI or something like that. You get censured because of an ethical breach. But in both the open primary debate within the Republicans and now this within the Democrats, it seems like it's more of a purity test, not necessarily a violation of any great principle or ethical failure. It's just we disagree with you, and we have the power to kind of embarrass you because we disagree with you.
1: Yep. And I was going in and out. I can't even remember if it was you or Billy or someone else talking about the lame duck. So was that you guys?
3: Yeah. Okay. It's the idea is and the premise was, is this an idea of Jared Polis having lame duck status?
1: Yes.
3: That he doesn't have the political capital inside of the Democratic Party in Colorado right now. He can't give the stroke as much, so they're free to censure him this way. In fact, the one that surprised me the most was Bennett's comment about he's not even fit to be senator now. That is very surprising. That, to me, is the loudest quack of them all.
1: Yep. I agree. Here's what I think about all of them. Game one, Western Conference Finals last night in Lodo. The Avs down 3-1 against the Golden Knights in the third.
4: To center. Here comes McKinnon. Shooting and it's blocked. He gets it right back. McKinnon got away from the cap. Center scores.
1: Gabe Landeskog scores. But Vegas holds on to steal game one. 4-2 the final. Here's goalie Scott Wedgwood after the game.
5: Get it right back. Next game, go ahead. I mean, you win that one, you know, evenly split, 6-5, 6 out of 4, or whatever you want to call it, out of 10, and they get one tonight. So just turn around, repeat it, and we'll find the result we want.
1: It's going to be a fun one, yes.
3: Cale Makar, missing him, that was bad last night. I didn't think it was going to be as much of a problem as it was. The problem last night that I saw, and I'm a hockey fan, and learned from my father, so I at least understand some of the tactics and things like that. Skated, played hockey a little bit, but not enough to really matter, and I wasn't old enough for being any good at it. So the idea, though, is that the defense didn't fill the right zones. When they were coming forward, there were too many gaps when they were pushing forward, and the fill in the transition was awful on the defensive side, and that it's something that Makar takes care of. He cleans up a lot of messes. You have this idea sometimes. It's referred to in soccer as a sweeper position, and it's exactly what you mean. It's the broom that cleans up everybody else's mistakes.
1: Yes.
3: And Makar performs that sweeper role very, very elegantly inside of the Avalanche, and nobody picked it up last night. I saw a couple of guys in their shifts try. They don't necessarily have his skill, but the defensive zone work was really, really bad yesterday, especially in transition. It was really bad in transition.
1: Yeah, it was. Yeah. I agree.
3: It was hard to watch sometimes, yeah.
1: That was a perfect description how you painted it also, by the way. I appreciate
3: that.
1: No, that was great. And then the cleanup woman comes to mind, but he's the cleanup man.
3: Yeah, exactly.
1: Remember that song? The cleanup one?
3: Yes,
1: I'll play it later. Great job. I I can't agree with you more, Billy. Rangers edge the Rockies 5-4 at Coors on a Wednesday afternoon. Tonight, the Rocks start a new series in Arizona. First pitch, 7:40. I think they're still stuck at 18 wins. I forgot to look. Oklahoma City ties the NBA Western Conference Series at one game apiece. This one is going to be crazy, this series, against the Spurs. 122-113, the final last night in OKC. 41 in the Springs, 43 in Denver. That's the latest. I'm Blake Olson. 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
6: A cold front dropping out of Montana and Wyoming and into Colorado today and into tonight will bring some shower and thunderstorm activity our way. Temperatures are going to still stay a little on the cool side, dropping a little bit tomorrow. And we may end up with a few thunderstorms that could be strong across portions of eastern Colorado's plains, especially off to our east as we go into the late afternoon and evening hours. After this frontal system comes through, though, Denver and Colorado Springs and all of Colorado will enjoy a moderation in temperatures as we get into the Memorial Day weekend. First warming to near 70 Saturday, then 80 or better by Sunday and Memorial Day Monday. The three-day weekend will bring a little bit of late-day thunderstorm activity Sunday and especially Monday, so plan on that as you plan your outdoor activities across Colorado and the region this weekend. But the message is that it will get warmer as we get into Saturday, and especially Sunday and Monday. I'm Day Weather Meteorologist Don Day.
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2: All along the Front Range, this is the Jeff and Bill Show, where you hear both sides. Jared Polis, is he done at this point with his ability to lead the Democrat Party here in Colorado? A formal censure coming from the State Central Committee of the Democrat Party. And is this the new purity test within the Democrat Party? How it's kind of on both sides. You heard Barb Kirkmeyer talk yesterday about Tina Peters.
3: Yeah, you did.
2: Well,
3: yeah.
2: You know, I want to give weight to the jury conviction, so I'm not sure I would fully pardon her.
3: Yeah, part of what Barb had said is the idea of she did get to go through the process of providing a defense, picking a jury of her peers in the area that voted for her and elected her, and an area that also has overwhelming Republican voter registration. Yeah.
2: Yeah, so not fully ready to completely pardon, but commuter sentence, 9 years, too long. That's kind of where Jared Polis landed on this. Other Republican candidates calling for pure, outright pardons. That Tina Peters is a whistleblower. She's a hero. And that the conviction was entirely politically motivated. What I find interesting as part of this conversation, Bill, is this is what got Jared Polis censured by the Democrat Party. Because I want to remind people, there was a lot of other people that had their punishments commuted.
3: That's true.
2: Including an attempted cop killer who shot a police officer, sheriff's deputy in Douglas County, got shot by a guy he was sentenced to 50 years. Huge crime spree. We had Darren Weekly on Tuesday talking all about this. Big crime spree. Violent guy. Jared Polis commutes his sentence from 50 years to 15. Not a peep from the Democrat Party. Billy, I keep saying it over and over again. This Democrat Party will find any excuse possible for an actual criminal, for a violent criminal. They will crawl over broken glass to explain the fact he didn't have this great upbringing, or he didn't have all this opportunity, or jail is a terrible place. That was the excuse they give on sending child rapists to jail. No, it's a terrible place. What could happen to those child rapists while they're in jail? It is every time they excuse the behavior of actual criminals until you become a political opponent. At that point, it is Donald Trump mugshot time. It is Donald Trump sit in a cold courtroom 6 weeks during the middle of an election and have to defend. It is Tina Peters must fulfill the entirety of her sentence. And in fact, I think they would put her away for life if they could. And anytime there's a commutation, it is a, when it comes to a political opponent, well, then it is this terrible injustice that must be addressed via a formal censure. That is part of the dynamic here. So, Billy, I'll ask you, is Jared Polis done here?
3: No, I don't think so.
2: You don't think he's a man with no home?
3: No, I don't think so. Because this is too base level, but I think it's correct because it is very base level. Jared Polis is not done in the state of Colorado because have you seen the size of his bank account? He has so much money, he can donate. Candidates and causes need the cash. He is going to be put in the corner, and he is going to be slapped on the wrist, and he is going to be persona non grata for a little while, but he will be welcomed back into the fold. My guess is, if I had to guess, 6 to 8 months after the current election cycle. So by late next year, I think that he would start to have some traction and some people that will absolutely talk to him and bring him to events. I don't know if he will be the honored guest status in that time, but it'll come in a couple of years. Things will be forgiven as soon as the checks, they begin a flowing. That's it. It is his bank account. If it was me, now, I would never be put in the position to be able to grant anything for Tina Peters. But if it was me and my tiny little bank account, they would have tarred feathered me, and they would have actually purchased a rail and then done video to take me out of town on a rail, just like they did back in the day. Absolutely, they would have. And they would have sung songs about it, and they would have had T-shirts printed. But I don't have the cash.
2: You don't believe he could fall into the same trap that essentially Bill Ritter fell into, which nobody remembers? Like, I bet you,
3: yeah,
2: 75% of Coloradans, if you asked who Bill Ritter was,
3: so funny
2: couldn't
3: you're saying
2: name
3: this.
2: That.
3: So funny you're saying this. Okay, and I wish I remembered who you were on the text line. I wish who this was. Just last week, we were talking about governors, and it was when Bill Owens had joined us. And they were like, oh, this great and this. And they were talking about governors. I'm like, yeah, you remember Ritter? And they went, oh, my God, I forgot. It was exactly
2: he
3: what
2: was
3: you said.
2: He was governor from 2007 to 2011.
3: Yes. Totally memory hold, Bill Ritter. Now, I think that because Polis, there are a couple of things that would keep him top of mind that won't make him a Bill Ritter-esque candidate. A couple of things are, one, the moves to codify abortion inside of our state, I think will always be remembered as his era. I also think the introduction of wolves, because of the first gentleman's involvement, will always be remembered as part of his era as well. And especially when he does things like the meat out, which was such an affront to much of the lifestyle and just how people in Colorado live. So that's where I think he will be remembered. Is it going to be, you know, grand stories that will be told for years about what he had done with the state? No, but he'll be remembered remembered for the tack towards codifying abortion in this state and the wolves. If I had to guess years and years down the road, that's what it'll be in the books.
2: What do you think Jared Polis's legacy is going to be? His own party has censured him and prevented him from becoming a featured speaker or officially recognized representative of the Democrat Party at any party-sponsored events and functions, including but not limited to the Obama Gala and DemFest. And, oh, Bill.
3: Yeah.
2: What if this prevents the DNC from coming to Colorado now?
3: Ooh. Well,
2: they're making a decision. This little group is making a decision, and this seems to be a really frustrated party insider.
3: Yeah, but we talked about it a little bit earlier. Polis doesn't necessarily have the stroke, so does it matter that he would be on the outs? If the Democratic National Committee didn't think that highly of him to begin with, whether or not he is removed may not matter. But whether or not his checkbook to support things that are going to happen here is removed, that might matter a lot more than who the person is. That account balance is going to be much more pivotal, I think, in his future forward for the Democrats.
2: Feel free to join the conversation, 303-696-1971. Text us on the Dan Kaplis Law text line, 720-819-5115. 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
3: 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Francis and the rest of your calls are coming up next. 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
9: Out west, there's emergency pothole repair westbound 70 out west of Evergreen Parkway near Beaver Brook. That is in the right lane. Now the drive looks good here. Traveling around the metro area, expect some delays, getting heavier. Westbound 76 in from 104th, just under 15 minutes. I-25 a little busier downtown, building on 270, 225. C-470 looks good. Hollins Ranch Drive, 15 minutes. With traffic, I'm Susan Field.
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2: All on the Front Range, this is the Jeff and Bill Show. Jared Polis officially censured by his own party over Tina Peters. He cannot participate as an honored guest. Featured speaker, we should, you know, let's invite Jared Polis to be an honored guest and featured speaker.
3: Oh, yes, we should.
2: On the Jeff and Bill Show.
3: We should. No, you know, okay. God, if we can make it happen, we should do some sort of a dinner or a lunch just because. Just because. I mean, we do. Just, I mean, if we, you know, you do it at the, you know, the IHOP or something like that, and we just, you know, table of eight or so, get some listeners in there. I mean, you know, because they used to do that where you'd have, like, listener lunches and stuff back in the day with radio stations. You'd go to lunch with the midday group and things. We could do that, but Polis would have to agree to show up first. If not, it would be okay for us to go ahead and videotape it if we got one of those cardboard cutouts.
2: Yeah,
3: and
2: there you go.
3: Would bring him over there, and we could, you know, he could still be the featured guest and speaker. But
2: Democrats want to say he cannot participate as an honored guest or featured speaker, and I'm like, I'll honor him and feature him.
3: Absolutely, yes, absolutely.
2: All right, let's go to the phone lines. Francis and Golden. Good morning, Francis. You're on with Jeff and Bill.
3: Good morning.
19: Morning, you guys. I like the idea of you guys having like some sort of a listener luncheon or something, and I can think of several venues that would be really good.
2: When we tried to do those IHOPs, it ended up being like a Maury Povich show.
3: You know, I bet we could do the View House has got some open space we could do, and we could fill that place. Yeah, we could do that one.
19: Yeah, totally. I was thinking Casa Bonita.
3: Oh, that would be the best.
2: Love it. God.
3: And but we'd have to rent out
2: so many margaritas.
3: The part that's down near the bottom where they had that the stage that's there that would like rotate when you were little, and they had they didn't have performers there for a while. That's where you need to be. Yeah, down in that
2: like way
3: area.
2: Down in the
3: there's lower area. Yeah,
2: have you been down
3: stage.
2: There?
3: Not since they've redone it, so I have no idea what it looks like.
2: Yeah,
3: now.
2: they got a whole
3: no. I just know
2: show down there now.
3: Yeah, I just know what it looked like when it was the forgotten part of Casa Bonita.
19: Yeah, nobody went down there. I remember that. I absolutely remember that.
3: Yeah.
19: God. Well, anyway, hey, look, Polis, this bugs me. These politicians are just lip-strumming morons. I mean, the more I see of them, the more embarrassed I am for them. Polis did the right thing in commuting the sentence. A pardon would have been a gross injustice. It wouldn't have worked. It would have been the equally stupid maneuver to just letting her sit in jail. And so commuting was exactly what she needed. Turn her into a parolee, and now she can be out. And that's good. She got over-sentenced. But for these Democrats to now, like, try to forever put Polis on whatever, on an island of his own, is ridiculous. I can't believe anybody would do this. It's the equivalent, and I don't know if I saw this on social media earlier, and I don't know if it was just AI fakery or something, but there's apparently some sort of a push to have Tina Peters compensated for her time as a
2: actually very real.
3: Yeah, that's very real.
2: Jesus, that was God. J.D. Vance.
3: Yeah, talking about
19: that that sounds like The Onion. That sounds like an Onion article. I mean, it's that stupid.
2: Well, we have a $1 billion fund for lawfare, for victims of lawfare.
3: Yes, well, a completely and totally illegally. Equal. Oh, it's a completely and totally illegal fund that is created outside of the purview of the Constitution. It is blatant corruption that is out in front. And remember, it's a $1.7 billion fund that will be administered by people that will be outside any purview of the government, never have to tell us anything about where it's going. And there's no outline qualifications as far as how the money is distributed or who gets it. And so when J.D. Vance says Tina may qualify for some payment,
19: that's ridiculous.
3: There's no qualifications. There isn't a single outline qualification, and whatever they are eventually, the committee doesn't have to tell us.
2: I'll give her some margarita spending money.
3: Not from our tax dollars.
19: No. I don't. She should not get one damn nickel.
3: No,
19: I
3: mean, not from our tax dollars.
19: This is insane. No. This is crazy. Look, I don't care if some rich benefactor who believes in conspiracy nuttiness, you know, gives her money. I mean, nobody's gift her some money. I don't care. Go ahead. It's what's the Peter Boyle's line? It's your money. Carry it in your mouth if you want to.
3: Yeah.
19: I mean, that'd be the equivalent of flushing it down a toilet. I mean, you could give it to charities or you could give it to Tina Peters.
3: Yeah. Here's the fun thing that ridiculous. Francis, with the fund that was created, the interesting thing is Donald Trump carved out that money out of our taxpayer funds directly from the Treasury, which he's not allowed to do by the Constitution. But more importantly, it's weird the guy who's a billionaire can't cut the check.
19: Yeah.
3: That's strange. Right. I mean, you know, Francis, you, I, Jeff, we can't cut the checks. I get it. Dude's a billionaire and reminds us about it all the time, and yet he can't cut the check. That's strange, isn't it? That's strange. He couldn't start fund? That's weird. That's weird. He started a board of bees.
19: I would advise anybody who gets money out of that fund to not spend it right away, because I don't think that's going to, in the long term, cut mustard constitutionally.
3: No.
19: I don't think that that's an executive branch power. Call me crazy. But anyway, what kills me about a lot of this, you guys, is that these are equally nutty positions from both sides. And the Democrats, you know, censuring Polis, and now he can't go to the dinners, and, you know, now he has to sit by the cloakroom or the bathroom or something. It's insane. It's a perfect example of this kind of like litmus test groupthink that always gets politicians, I think, in trouble. Why can't you have a reasonable people could disagree about this position? That exists in almost every decision ever made, is that I might not have done that, but he did it, and he did it for his reasons. I disagree with him about it, but he did it.
2: Francis,
19: why is that not a position?
2: On this point, I was had dinner recently with a very storied, successful lobbyist down at the state capitol for years, and she was reflecting. We were all at a kind of event, a ball type of thing, but we were. She was reflecting that at one point, if you could get the groups to like 95% agreement, there was a sense of accomplishment that took place among the group. Like, all right, well, we're nearly there. Look at what we've been able to do, and we can move forward together for the benefit of the people. What she said exists now is that there's almost a bigger desire to punish the other side by not giving an inch than there is actually coming to compromise. Like it's a higher level of a feeling of success if I could just make sure that the other side never even gets close to any type of benefit.
19: It's ridiculous. It's contrary to the job description for these people. And that's what I find so troubling. You have people running for office now who don't realize that the primary job in state legislature is to come to reasonable compromise, not the opposite. That's your job description. If you can't do that, I don't want you running for office. If that's an anathema to you, then you can sit on the sidelines and throw stones and write and do crazy things and call shows and do everything else under the sun. But if you're not comfortable making compromise, don't run for the office, period. That's it. I get sick and tired of it. You know what's a little flavor of this too is that, Polis did block either, through internal channels or through veto, a lot of crazy, really bad business legislation out of the crazy legislature. And I think this are these politicians that are hanging from the rafters, the uncompromising kooks that are trying to get a dig in on them now. They think that, this is their opportunity.
2: Yep.
19: And I don't think people really realize that is a little bit of what's going on here.
2: Francis, very good analysis this morning. Thank you so much for your phone call. 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Let's go to Casa Bonita, a day of honoring where he can be an honored guest and featured speaker just to mess with the Dems. All right.
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3: 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We got Brendan the Ralph sitting in the wings. One line's open for you. Give us a call. Jeff and Bill Show. We'll be right back.
9: Heavy traffic and delays here this morning. If you're trying to get into the downtown area, you've got a problem with the car stalled southbound 25 just before 20th Street. That's in the center lane. That's slow back to 58th Avenue, an extra 5-7 minutes on the drive. Downtown in the tech center, loading up as well. We've got some heavy traffic, 270, I-76, 225. On the brakes, Parker Road into the tech center, it's 7 minutes. With traffic, I'm Susan Phelan.
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0: All along the Front Range, this is the Jeff and Bill Show. We hear both sides. So the Colorado Democrats are big mad over Jared Polis commuting the sentence of Tina Peters, so much so that they have now prevented him from being an honored guest or featured speaker or officially recognized representative of the Colorado Democratic Party at any party-sponsored events, including the Obama Gala or DemFest. Now, Billy, I think what we should do, because we're radio hosts, is just come up with really entertaining but kind of stupid ideas.
1: Oh, absolutely.
0: In this case, Tina Fest at Casa Bonita, where Jared Polis is a featured speaker and honored guest.
1: The problem we have is he's not going to show up to something called Tina Fest, just because we got to do something else. You got to give it a different name, otherwise he's not going to be there. In fact, if you wanted him to show
0: Polis
1: up,
0: Fest,
1: yeah, it'd have to be Polis Fest. That's it. You got to feed the ego. If you feed the ego, you might be able to. Yes, you can.
0: Oh,
1: absolutely, you can. Especially if it's the reason.
0: All the bad things
1: for the reason of it. Yeah, it's just for the tongue in cheek aspect of it. Yes, absolutely.
0: All right,
1: you can.
0: Let's go to the phone lines. Brendan in Denver. Good morning, Brendan. You're on with Jeff and Bill.
1: Yeah. Good morning.
2: Good morning. Good morning, fellas. Jared Polis, I mean, he's a smart guy. I mean, I don't always agree with him. I don't really agree with him, but he's a smart man. The Democrats are overreacting on all this. But he's an executive, and that's my point here is, in the executive branch versus, you know, the legislature. For example, Mike Johnston, he did the same thing where he removed like those needle exchange stuff. He blocked that. And then the encampments sweeps, you know, he did some things that his party didn't like in the city of Denver. And so some of these leaders, and I'm referring to governors and mayors, you know, they have to do things that, you know, their peers in the legislative branch don't like. And it's a real issue, and it's unfortunate Polis has to deal with this nonsense. But they have to make decisions that are, you know, broader, and they can't just be with their tribe and all day. They have to occasionally take a risk. I think, and another example is, you know, Mamdani out there in New York. I mean, he's going to make people mad. He just can't do what he thought he could do. And, you know, it's a real issue. So, and I think about that guy compared to someone like AOC. I mean, these legislatures, I mean, they go buck wild and they argue, debate all day. I mean, it's great, but when you're a leader and you have to like take action versus just argue, you got to take action. So these executives, they have to do some things and they pay the price and time with their group. But I respect what Polis did. You know, he did what he felt he needed to do and his party's going to cry about it. But, you know, he's a leader, you know, and
0: there
2: they're
0: you
2: a group.
0: Brendan, yeah.
1: Brendan,
0: Denver,
1: I appreciate
0: the call.
1: Yeah, thank you. And I think where you really hit it on the head and where it was really intelligent was where you talked about that he did some good things and he was able to navigate that line. And where I think you have some truth there is, remember, on Fox News, as recently as last year, he was referred to as the libertarian governor of Colorado. So if he can create a label for himself to be viewed on Fox News as a libertarian, Brendan, you're right. He did tread that line well enough, at least as a public-facing projection of who he thinks he is.
0: I would love to just claim things that are totally false.
1: Me
0: like
1: too.
0: Denver's best-looking radio host.
1: Yeah, and today I'm 6'3". It'd be great.
0: Just having to attribute it to you.
1: You're wonderful.
0: Let's go to the phone lines. Ralph in Colorado Springs. Good morning, Ralph. You're on with Jeff and Bill.
1: Morning.
3: Good morning. Let me take off speaker. Is that okay?
1: Yeah. Sounds good, Ralph.
3: Okay. Yeah, I mean, guys, you're talking about the trees, and I think we should step back and look at the forest. You pointed out that Polis basically has enough money that he can influence elections from here until almost eternity. So what are we talking about? What we're talking about is simply that money talks. Not voters, but money. Choose your favorite billionaire. That's the only thing our politics are about these days. Ever since Citizens United says that what's
0: yeah,
3: in
0: but
3: my
0: Ralph,
3: wallet...
0: Why would the party censure the guy with all the money?
3: Look, They're playing. How many angels can dance on the head of a pin? That's why I say, step back, guys, and look at what has gone on in our politics. The question is not what your policies are. It's what your backers are. Look at Kentucky. Three billionaires determined the election, not the voters.
0: Yeah, I guess I just didn't hear a good answer as to why they would go after the guy with all the money. Are we saying that there's other guys with money doing this?
3: Yes, it's a question of choose your billionaire.
0: I actually think this was the response of a purity test grassroots within the party, which, as some guy who's lived through this in the Republican Party for the last decade, it's kind of nice to see the Democrats fracturing over purity tests. All right, I appreciate the call. Thanks, yeah, Ralph. Colorado Springs. We have Common Sense Institute joining us up next. 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
1: And The Answer in Colorado Springs. We'll be right back.
4: Out here this morning with some busy highways. One trouble spot, southbound I-25 near 20th Street. That was a stall. It's now on the shoulder. Lanes open 25 minutes from 120th on into downtown. Now some stop-and-go traffic on 270, slowing up on 225, I-76. Rest of the highway's in good shape. There's no major highway problems. A crash, 96th and Tower Road. With traffic, I'm Susan Field.
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8: This is John Katzimatidis, the Cat's Corner. Well, I remember the movie Mr. Smith Goes to Washington. What happened? 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Putting on taxes and regulations without knowledge of what happens. Some of the states are not doing a good job. All they do is raise taxes. And then when they need more money, they tax the taxes. I mean, you got to laugh about it, but it's happening. We need people that have common sense, a balance of power in all our legislative functions to be able to operate our country, our states, our cities more efficiently. This is John Katzimatidis, The Cat's Corner.
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0: I'm Jeff Hunt. He's Bill Thorpe. It's Thursday.

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5: 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All right, so population trends. Now down at the county level. In migration, growth, and change. Which counties are seeing growth? Which are seeing exoduses? And why is this happening? Well, nobody does it better in all of Colorado when it comes to analyzing data and understanding how policy decisions impact our everyday lives than the Common Sense Institute of Colorado. Joining us now, DJ Summers, Director of Communications and Research Operations. Good morning, DJ. Thanks for joining the Jeff and Bill Show.
6: Yeah, good morning.
7: Good morning, guys. Thank you, as always, for having me on. It's a beautiful morning.
5: Sun's finally shining. Let's dive into the latest report. What'd you discover about the different counties in Colorado?
7: At a high level, is what we already know. Colorado is still growing. Its population is still growing, but that growth is the slowest it's been in recent memory. It's slower than at any point except for 2021, where the entire country was basically at a standstill. So that's the kind of macro that we're looking at right now. The macro scale is that Colorado's still growing, but much more slowly than it was before. And that's having some interesting impacts at the county level. There are certain counties that are no longer growing. They're losing a little bit of population. There are certain counties where people are moving to a lot more. And they're not the ones that they used to be moving to. They are, it's just kind of a different migration pattern, a different population growth pattern around Colorado than it was over the last 10 years. You're starting to see farther flung counties grow and become popular destinations for movers, and some of the inner counties around the Denver area are starting to lose population, and people are not going to them quite as much anymore.
5: Let's look at some of these in particular. By the way, DJ Summers, Common Sense Institute, joining us. 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

0: couple of crashes slowing up northbound 25, the wreck down in Lone Tree. Northbound I-25 at Lincoln Avenue. It's right near exit 193. Two right lanes are blocked there. Crowded back to Ridgegate, about a 5-6 minute delay. Heading up out of the tech center, slow on northbound 25. Second crash just past Downing. That's in the left lane from 225 up to that crash, taking an extra 10 minutes. With traffic, I'm Susan Phelan.
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12: 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He's Bill Thorpe. 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
12: All along the Front Range. This is the Jeff and Bill Show where you get both sides. Conversation from last hour pouring over into this one. Colorado's population shifts. County-level trends in migration growth and change. People heading to conservative counties, for the most part. Weld County, Douglas County, Mesa, Adams. Fleeing progressive counties. Jeffco, Boulder, Eagle, Arapahoe. Why is that? And if you had the chance to get out of Colorado now, would you? Let's go to the phone lines. John in Denver. Good morning, John. You're on with Jeff and Bill.
13: Yeah, good morning.
14: Miles of smiles on your radio dial. Thanks so much for taking the call. I got to say, it's time for conservatives to hit the road. The entire goal is to dilute conservatives and dilute their power base throughout Colorado. You can see it. I have friends who are moving out here. Dougco just had its Pride Fest. The reason why? June's calendar filled. So many Pride events that they couldn't book a time slot in June, so they had it last weekend. This weekend, plenty of barbecues, plenty of Pride. And you know what? One thing that I did notice, this entire month, May, is Military Appreciation Month. Now, I heard a shout-out at Dougco Pride to the women and men who serve, but I haven't heard that from a lot of conservatives. So I kind of feel like conservatives are losing power, but they're also losing their values. And what we're seeing is liberals and the gay community are building Colorado and going to continue to build Colorado.
13: Got a question, John, on this one. And this is just talking a little bit about the base and the premise that we've been talking about, largely, not specifically addressing your points there, but talking about our base premise of people chasing politics they like and leaving states for politics they dislike. And this is something I haven't even talked to Jeff about this, but it kind of hit me as we're doing this discussion. California has been considered a lost Democrat state for years, the bastion of liberalism, where all good conservative thought goes to die. But now we see more traction for GOP candidates than we ever have before. Currently, you've got a GOP candidate that is running third for governor. And if the split happens between the top two Democrat candidates, he can win. He can win in that state. So,
14: yeah, sure.
13: Is there some
14: of that? There is going to be a recall of Gavin Newsom. And what was it? Larry Elder was going to be governor, too. It's pie in the sky.
13: It's not pie in the sky when the guy's running third in the polls. Those are actual numbers. It's not pie in the sky, and nor is it fake. So we have to say that the GOP has a larger influence than they have in recent history in Colorado, and we have to question why.
14: Third gets him what inside of the jungle primary?
13: He can win. It's not the jungle primary. This is talking about the general. He can win if the split is between the top two.
14: The jungle primary first.
12: I do want to ask you this question though, John. You said you were happy to see conservatives leaving Colorado. Help me understand the poll that shows that people are frustrated with the direction of Colorado, including Democrats. As the state gets more and more progressive, why are they so frustrated with the direction of the state?
14: Well, take, for example, Jared Polis' recent decision with Tina Peters. That's a frustration. It doesn't necessarily mean that the frustration lines up with your view in regards to, they're upset with Democrat policies. Just the same as, friends moved out here. They moved to Aurora. They didn't move to a conservative community. They moved to a place that had a house that they liked in a neighborhood that was nice. Now, when they voted Democrat, and that's the reason why you saw that city council start to shift. So, yeah, you can say frustrated. There's plenty of reasons to be frustrated. Doesn't necessarily mean that they want Democrats to be conservatives. They might want Democrats to be more liberal. And so it's the same response. Yeah, I'm frustrated with the direction of the country. I'm frustrated with the direction of Colorado Democrats. I'm frustrated with the Colorado legislature. But it doesn't mean that they're saying that they agree with you.
12: I understand that. But what I'm intrigued by, though, is their inability to connect the challenges that we're facing on affordability, for instance, with Democrat policies. You have the most progressive leadership of this state ever, and you also have the most expensive this state has ever been. And people are frustrated by it, and they go, well, no, we need more progressive policies.
14: Yeah. That's how we answer the affordability question, is by building in government programs that allow us to be able to expand our businesses and grow the community.
12: John, can you point to anywhere where more progressive programs have brought about more affordability?
14: Colorado and California. I think that what you're looking for is a very specific response that I don't have the facts and figures on at my disposal. However, what I can say is that I can look at whether it's the Medicaid funding that that this state has increased that led to people being able to still have access for their families, for their friends, for their community, so that they could be active. Now, when you say, well, that, how does that help? Well, that's money that they're spending now in the community rather than spending it for their medical expenses. Now, if you went through every single one of those line item things of saying like, oh, is this really needed? Whether it be, for example, immigrants learning how to be better Americans and have access to programs inside of Colorado, you might not like that. However, they do contribute to the community. They contribute to taxes, and as by their education and furtherment of being a better Colorado citizen, they become more of our community. They become closer to us.
12: And John, this is classic progressive arguments, but if I'm just going to say it, if it was working, it would be working. It's not. Well, you just pointed to two states ignorance. That are getting more and more expensive to live in and more difficult to live in, and people are actually leaving. John, appreciate the call. We got to run. All right, now is time for the news.
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15: Good Thursday morning, 50 and sunny in Denver, 48 in the Springs, expecting highs in the upper 60s today. 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
16: I hate to say it, but I will. A year ago, a year and a half ago, 2 years ago, the last administration, we were a dead country. Right now, we're the hottest country anywhere in the world. We're respected all over the world.
15: Not so sure about that. Iran is reportedly rebuilding its military industrial base more quickly than anticipated. They began reproducing drones during the ceasefire. Iran has started work on replacing missile sites and launchers that were destroyed at the start of the war. Time to end the Israeli war in Iran. Time to bring home our men and women in uniform. Call it a humanitarian effort, okay? As the U.S. now focuses

0: And that's what's kind of cool about hockey. They don't have to disclose it. Upper body injury. So hopefully they get Cale Makar back. Rangers edge the Rockies 5-4, and Colorado back at it today in the Valley of the Sun. First pitch 7:40 against the Diamondbacks. Oklahoma City, they come back and tie the series at one apiece. They were leading that whole game, I think, against the Spurs. They went at 122-113 the final. Aaron Rodgers says this is his final season in the NFL, and he says that if he didn't play quarterback, he would be a CEO of a utilities organization for some city. No, he didn't say that. 48 in the Springs, 50 in Denver. That's the latest. I'm Blake Olson. More of the Jeff and Bill Show ahead on News Talk 710 KNUS in Denver, now on AM 1460 and FM 101.1, The Answer in the Springs. This is where you hear both sides. We are the Jeff and Bill Show.
1: A cold front dropping out of Montana and Wyoming and into Colorado today and into tonight will bring some shower and thunderstorm activity our way. Temperatures are going to still stay a little on the cool side, dropping a little bit tomorrow. And we may end up with a few thunderstorms that could be strong across portions of eastern Colorado's plains, especially off to our east as we go into the late afternoon and evening hours. After this frontal system comes through, though, Denver and Colorado Springs and all of Colorado will enjoy a moderation in temperatures as we get into the Memorial Day weekend. First warming to near 70 Saturday, then 80 or better by Sunday and Memorial Day Monday. The three-day weekend will bring a little bit of late-day thunderstorm activity Sunday and especially Monday, so plan on that as you plan your outdoor activities across Colorado and the region this weekend. But the message is that it will get warmer as we get into Saturday and especially Sunday and Monday. I'm Day Weather Meteorologist Don Day.
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0: All along the Front Range, this is the Jeff and Bill Show, where you hear both sides in a world of constant noise and screams. Eagle Lake camps are giving kids room to breathe, grow, and belong. So whether on our mountain peaks or the vibrant city day camps, they're safe to laugh, play, and learn to love like Jesus. It's more than a week of fun. It's a foundation of faith and confidence that lasts long after summer ends. And if you're like me, all the kids finish in school this week, your house busy, and you're wondering, what are you going to do this summer? Well, joining us to provide a little bit of opportunity for you is Roger Hamilton with Eagle Lake Camps. Good morning, Roger. Thanks for joining the Jeff and Bill Show.
5: Morning. Yeah, good morning.
6: Yep. Thanks for having me on.
0: Well, tell us all about Eagle Lake Camps and what you can do for families here.
6: Well, we've been operating a camp outside of Woodland Park, west of Colorado Springs, since 1957. And last summer we had over 6,000 kids at one of our camp programs, either up at our overnight camp, which is a week-long camp, or one of our day camps down the mountain and around the Denver area into the Kansas City area. So we have opportunities from kids ages 6 all the way up to through high school.
0: And tell us about what the kids do at the different camps and the experience they'd have. On your website, kids are getting blobbed, which I know my boys would love. Yeah, it looks like you got rock climbing. Yeah, everything. Volleyball. Tell folks what kids will do at the camp.
6: Yeah, so at our overnight camp, which is ages 8 to 11, is our base camp program. That's the elementary school, the older elementary school kids. And then we have an ascent program for our junior high 11 to 13, and then Highlands for our high school kids 14 to 17. So we have all kinds of activities that are appropriate to the age and the courage level, whether it's a zip line or the blob. We have some excursions that the older kids do, camping and rappelling, things like that. So we have something for everyone on the adventure side, but the common theme is, as Luke reminds us in Luke 2:52, Jesus grew in wisdom and stature, favor with God and men, and we want to follow that same path with our young boys and girls up through our high school kids.
0: That's Roger Hamilton joining us with Eagle Lake Camps. By the way, Eagle Lake Camps are a ministry of the Navigators, and so faith, obviously a core component here. Talk to us about what the kids will experience in their faith there. Will they hear messages? Is there worship time? Is there small group time? Give parents a sense of how you instill a strong faith in Jesus Christ through these camps.
6: Yeah, all of the above. We get kids together for a worship time, a camper rally where they hear a message, and then they have a college student that's a counselor with all of the kids at overnight, and they do Bible study every day. They get one-to-one time in a public setting where they can hear the gospel clearly presented before the end of the week, have an opportunity to decide where they stand with Jesus, have an invitation to come to know him. So last year, out of 6,000 campers, we had 445 that indicated a first-time commitment to Christ. So we take the gospel seriously. We take the Bible seriously. We take the growth of kids very seriously.
5: That's Roger Hamilton, Eagle Lake Camps. They run a wonderful faith-focused camp out of Colorado Springs that does reach all portions, that reach other portions of the state. They do have both day and overnight adventures. And one of the cool things is maybe you think that your kid isn't ready for that overnight adventure. They even have a two-night family camp. And if you need to, maybe, you know, having some time, trouble connecting with that teenager that always seems to be in front of the screen, they even have a parent and teen trek that is five nights where you guys are going to get on each other's nerves for a whole different set of reasons, but it's going to be family building and you're going to have fun at the tail end of it. Now, the reason I'm saying this, Roger, is because I am a person that spent lots of time at sleepaway camps. It is one of the best parts of growing up in my summers. I used to spend 6 weeks away from home at times. And so what I want you to talk to our audience about here at the Jeff and Bill Show about the Eagle Lake camps, I want to focus on those overnight camps. First, talk to us about the accommodation. Now, these are going to be age separated, but talk about us about how the kids are going to connect together. Where do they sleep? Where do they eat? Outside of these activities, what is the camp community like?
6: Great, great question. We have cabins where a trained, qualified counselor will be with a group of kids. For the younger kids, they'll be in a cabin together, so they get to know each other. They do Bible study together. They do activities together. They go to our dining hall, to our main meeting area for our camper rally. There's intentional time with the group of kids in a cabin with their counselor, but then there's intentional activity time on the beach, playing on the water, going to camper rally, all of these different things. And then, of course, for our older kids, we want our junior high kids and our high school kids to be challenged. And so those different excursion opportunities in and around the property, in the Pike National Forest to grow and be challenged in a safe and encouraging environment.
5: I got to tell you, that's Roger Hamilton, head of Eagle Lake Camps, joining Jeff and Bill live. A fantastic opportunity for faith-based camps outside Colorado Springs. One of the cool things is you don't have to be like the super religious type. Roger just told us about hundreds of kids just last season that came to Jesus for the first time. So this is really a one-size-fits-all. So at whatever portion or whatever path you are in your journey, this can be something for you and your family. Now, cool thing, Eagle Lake Camps, I got to tell you, the dining hall, do not discount the idea of summer camp. Overnight sleepaway dining hall, one of the best experiences of anybody's entire life. It is basically, it's so much better than what you have at the high school or middle school cafeteria. There are some amazing things that happen with your friends inside that dining hall. And those cabins, when you're sitting there and you spend that week, you know, 4 or 5 days, a couple of weeks with those guys or gals, you know, those are people and friendships that last for a long time because of what you went through together. Now, one of the things that is cool, Roger, that I saw on the website with Eagle Lake Camps is exactly what you outlined, the choice of activities. I want you to talk to us just for a moment about, we're going to do two different parts. First, I want you to focus on some of the choice of activities for the younger set. The kids between 8 and 13 will have opportunities to choose daily activities. What do those consist of?
6: Sure. There's each day, they get time on the beach where they can play volleyball and go out on a canoe or a kayak on the lake. It's our lake is not super big and super deep, so it's a very safe, comforting environment for people to get out on the lake and enjoy the water, do the blob, do the zip line. But then there's also arts and craft activities and just different things, you know, rain or shine. You know, in Colorado, sometimes we get rain. Two nights ago, we got snow. That's a different set of issues, but we get people just enjoying different aspects of the day, inside, outside, depending on the weather. So Gaga ball is a thing that some of the kids like to play, volleyball on the beach, and there's, for the older kids, there's things like biking and excursions out on the trail. There's a high ropes course. There's all kinds of different opportunities for different ages.
5: Now, talk to us. Yeah, give us some more ideas about what we can do with that teen set. Once you get out of the, you know, the 13, 14 year age and we get into some of the older, you know, middle school to high school ages, you've got camps for people that are 14 to 17. And one of the cool ones is you've got kind of the basic Highlands, which runs for 5 nights, and you do a lot of the basic team building, get out in nature. But you've also got one that is the Rocky Mountain Challenge that pushes things to a little more of an extreme, that kids that enjoy getting outside in Colorado, this might just be an absolutely incredible 12 nights in the Rocky Mountains. Talk to us about the Rocky Mountain Challenge.
6: Yeah, so we really want, back to Luke 252, to have an opportunity for our kids to grow as Jesus did, wisdom, stature, favor with God and men. We can't really control the stature. God takes care of that. But the experience of stepping out in faith, out of your comfort zone, in a safe environment, my youngest kid is just coming home from college tonight, but when our kids were younger and they went through camp, I loved to see how they were challenged, maybe being afraid of heights and having to do a high ropes course, or maybe not comfortable being away from home and being out on a trail and camping and figuring out some of the wilderness techniques. There's just so much that all of these kids can do. We also have opportunities for counselors and training, where our high school kids who want to develop some leadership skills can prepare themselves for the time when they're in college, they can come back and be one of our summer staff. So we just welcomed over 200 college students to be our summer counselors, and they're all up at camp getting trained and getting to work together. So we're excited about the college students that get to invest in these junior high, high school, and the elementary kids.
5: You know, Roger Hamilton of Eagle Lake Camps, joining Jeff and Bill live. When you talked about the counselor and training, I went through that at the summer camp that I was at. So I was an assistant counselor for one summer, and that was incredibly valuable.
7: Kids have never recovered.
5: No, they never have. Here's the thing. I was playing in a soccer tournament at the time, so I showed up a little bit late than the other assistant counselors that were there in training. So Roger and Jeff, you know what group they handed me? the worst group of kids. They were like, you didn't get to hear in here when we drafted. You get screwed. And the funny thing is, those kids and I, we got along, and they didn't understand why. I was the only assistant counselor those group of ruffians would listen to, because I understood them. And it was an amazing experience. And you talked about the idea of challenging yourself. I'll tell you, I had that experience too, and I would encourage any parents that want to get out there and have their kids have a unique summer experience, check out Eagle Lake Camps, because they can have a daily experience at a day camp, or have an entire week-long adventure, something that stretches more than 10 days. And those challenges are real, because me, I'm not a horse person. I like horses. We have an agreement. Horses and I do not hang out together. But I was challenged during my summer camp to get over my issue with horses. Wasn't afraid of them. They never listened to me. Didn't do what I wanted. So I ended up, by the time it was second season there, by the end, I went on a 6-day overnight camping trip, riding horses all day through Rocky Mountain National Park. That's a life changer. That's a challenge.
0: Seriously.
5: Yeah.
0: Well,
5: seriously.
0: Check
5: this
0: out,
5: is amazing.
0: Eagle Lake Camps at EagleLakeCamps.com. 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
5: Yes, thank you, sir.
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0: All right, when we come back, is there a pending U.S.-led regime change in Cuba? 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We'll dive into that issues. 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
7: Still seeing delays with the cleanup of a crash northbound at Lincoln Avenue. Right two lanes blocked. Solid traffic jam all the way back down to Castle Pines. As you're coming up, obviously keep to the left. It'll open up into the tech center, and it does look much better from there in towards downtown. At lingering volume south, I-25 coming into downtown, I-70 west from 270 back to Brighton, and even 270's been jamming a little bit west up through Vasquez. With traffic, I'm Jonathan Steele.
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10: 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Yes, indeedy. 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
0: All along the Front Range, this is the Jeff and Bill Show. We hear both sides. Former Cuban President Raul Castro indicted in the United States here over the 1996 fatal downing of two planes. Yesterday, the U.S. Department of Justice unsealed an indictment charging former Cuban President Raul Castro with murder, conspiracy to kill U.S. nationals, and aircraft destruction tied to the 1996 shootdown of two civilian planes. Cuban MiG-29 fighter jets destroyed two unarmed Brothers to the Rescue Cessna aircraft over international waters on February 24, 1996, killing four men after the regime repeatedly warned the group to cease over flights. Prosecutors allege Castro, the former defense minister, authorized the use of deadly force against the humanitarian group, building on decades of federal investigation into the regime's military actions. Cuban president, current one, Miguel Diaz-Canal, condemned the charges as having no legal basis, while U.S. Secretary of State Marco Rubio urged the Cuban people to demand free market leadership in a Spanish-language video. Although extradition remains unlikely as Castro resides in Cuba, legal experts suggest the indictment serves as a tactical pressure point for future diplomatic concessions, mirroring strategies used against Nicolas Maduro. That's what I thought. This, I was like, this seems to be the same playbook. Oh, we got you on a crime. Oh, you're not coming. Oh, you're not coming over here. You're not coming. All right, we're going to get you. Then you start to put pressure on the regime. Now you're going to do what we tell you to do. Is Donald Trump making another move in Cuba similar to what he did in Venezuela? Mr. Thorpe, your thoughts?
5: I would say both yes and no. And the yes, meaning it's similar to what he is doing in Venezuela. But where the no is, I believe this is simply a precursor for a larger takeover. It won't look like Venezuela. It won't be, hey, we're taking the guy on the top of the food chain and everybody else can stay. The entire regime stays intact. We're just taking the guy at the top of the food chain. And as long as the number two plays ball, we're fine. So the overarching change inside of Venezuela has been somewhat minimal, but I think that Cuba is an entirely different ball of wax, especially after Donald Trump, just in the past few months, said he thinks he would have the honor of taking Cuba. And that's not running anything else. Taking, as in yoink, now yep. Ours.
0: You the want other, it? And you want him to do that?
5: Here's the other part. Does it become a state? And this is going to be the problem. This will be the problem. We take over Cuba. There's going to then be an argument about statehood. And if there is...
0: Puerto Rico's been arguing that forever.
5: But the issue is this. The issue is this. You then have to consider whether or not Puerto Rico gets it, and then you have
0: and
5: to go to D.C.
0: Guam.
5: Well, D.C. is going to be... People forget that we
0: have
5: Guam.
0: A territory.
5: Guam is a territory, but the issue is this. So we are going to take over a country and give them the freedoms of America, but not the freedoms of America. That's going to be a tough sell to say that we're going to go over there to give them the freedom of America, but the one thing you don't get.
0: We're not going to let Cuban communists vote in American elections anytime soon.
5: You can't then claim that you are bringing them into America or freeing them.
0: Sure.
5: If you're not going to give them, a voice.
0: It's a much better free market system than what you currently got.
5: If you don't, how is it not in some ways the same system if they don't get to have any representation?
0: Seriously?
5: Yeah, exactly.
0: How is it not the same system?
5: Yeah, how is it not?
0: Because you have free market capitalism and trade. I'm sorry that we didn't just liberate you yesterday from your communist oppressors. here vote in American elections.
5: But do they have free economic trade and transfer? If they
0: it'll be a lot better than what they currently have. There's a whole bunch of embargoes on it.
5: We don't know, because the question is, if they're not allowed to vote, etc., are they even allowed to assemble their own government?
0: Oh, Billy.
5: So at that point, we're just occupiers.
0: Fine, we're occupiers of Puerto Rico, Guam.
5: In part, yeah, we are. And in part, think about this. When Bad Bunny was announced as an NFL halftime performer, people didn't even know that Puerto Rico was part of the U.S. And then when they found out, they're like, oh, well, that's a crap hole anyway.
0: Yeah, the floating island of trash.
5: I know, but how has it worked out for them just being a territory? Have they flourished, and have they enjoyed the surpluses of free trade?
0: I think it's been a lot better than if they were left
5: still
0: to their
5: being
0: own
5: called
0: devices.
5: A floating island of trash. I doubt that. To me, is not success. Not success.
0: Billy, you
5: of
0: remember
5: the
0: Democrat congressman who was afraid if we sent too much military to Guam, the island would tip over?
5: Oh yes, and again, it is just a. It proves the point that being elected to Congress is the only job in America that you can get while not having to demonstrate the ability to do the job at all. You do not have to show you can do anything requisite of the actual job, and you can still get the job. On a side note, when I would travel with our debate team in high school and we'd go to different states, we always introduced ourselves as the team from Guam. Universally, we'd be in Cincinnati, we'd be in Tennessee.
0: Just for jokes.
5: Yes, just because they'd have no idea. And the also thing is that we'd show up and we'd all dress the same. Black suit, white shirt, black ties. Look at a bunch of mobsters. And we come in and talk about, yeah, we're the observers from Guam. Yeah.
0: There you go. Under this president, the change in the map is remarkable. We are going to have Trump Caracas. We will have Trump Cuba. You will have Trump Gaza, Trump Hotel in Gaza. You will have Trump Tehran, hotels in Tehran. This guy is single-handedly changing the global map in such big ways. We have the Gulf of America now.
5: Yeah, that's not
0: going
5: to last.
0: He is going. Of course, this will last.
5: No, it won't. Gulf of America will be gone after he leaves.
0: Remember, the Panama Canal had Chinese operators on both sides. Got that to change.
5: No, but Gulf of America will be gone as soon as he leaves, because he only did that through an executive order.
0: Back to Mexico.
5: Yeah,
0: we will. You think the next president is going to give up Gulf of America and go back to Gulf of Mexico?
5: Yeah, because
0: why?
5: Because America right now is pretending that we've changed the name when nobody else participates.
0: Well, who cares? We changed it. We're America.
5: It doesn't matter. It doesn't mean the name has changed. We don't get to make the rules for the entire world, and if they don't agree with it, we just look stupid. And if we want to continue to look stupid, fine.
0: Why are we looking stupid?
5: Because we want to call it by a different name.
0: Portugal wants to continue to call it the Gulf of Mexico. They're the ones that look stupid. It's our Gulf.
5: It's not our Gulf.
0: Yes, it is.
5: No, it isn't.
0: It's off of Florida and Mississippi and Alabama and Texas. Of course it's ours.
5: Not even close. And I love the fact that
0: we should just give it to Mexico. Why are you always wanting to do what the rest of the world does?
5: No, it's not a give. It's the idea of that's the name. We just decided that because we had our panties in a bunch, we decided to change the name, and it's stupid. But here's the core of it. I think it's interesting that you talk about the successes of Trump based on his personal real estate development. It's important. That's not based on the success of America. It's that your entire thing about how great this is was all about Donald Trump's
0: capitalism
5: about
0: there.
5: Donald
0: we're
5: Trump's
0: be
5: personal
0: golf courses
5: about Donald Trump's
0: in the
5: personal
0: West
5: accomplishments.
0: Bank. It'll be nice and pretty for the first time ever.
5: But you looked at the idea of America conceding based on Donald Trump's personal accomplishments and financial accomplishments.
0: Tehran.
5: Exactly.
0: It's going to be beautiful.
5: And this is why I say that there are so many inside of the GOP that would be much, much happier if Donald Trump was just named king. If we could just get this over with and name him king, y'all would be much happier with this and think this is functioning better.
0: The whole idea
5: of a constitution and freedom and voting, who needs that?
0: Billy, you're going to be taking vacations in Havana. You're going to be at Trump Havana. You're going to be enjoying some margaritas.
5: Yeah. I love how it's always Trump Havana. Trump is not America. Remember the branding that we're going for. That's why I'm saying y'all want
0: it's
5: a king.
0: Be beautiful.
5: You guys don't like a president.
0: It's gonna be
5: you guys
0: golf
5: hate the
0: courses.
5: Constitution.
0: You're gonna have gold toilets,
5: yeah.
0: All in Trump Havana.
5: Yeah, I'm
0: and
5: starting
0: the
5: to
0: people
5: think,
0: are gonna love it.
5: I'm starting to think that those pocket constitutions y'all were carrying around
0: Trump
5: just to figure
0: Caracas.
5: Out which pages you wanted to tear out first. It was just a note. It was just a note
0: you
5: card.
0: Just
5: gotta get rid
0: can't
5: of this.
0: Stand the fact
5: gotta get
0: he
5: rid of
0: builds
5: this.
0: Beautiful things.
5: Yeah, it's just like
0: all
5: the
0: right.
5: Monty Python sketch about the Bird Book.
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5: Si, senor. And also on The Answer, 1460 AM and 101 FM in Colorado Springs. This is where we hear both sides and occasionally some bad Spanish. 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
7: Well, the big crash down south, northbound at Lincoln Avenue has cleared. The lanes have opened up. Still seeing a hefty traffic jam coming up from Castle Pines. Should start to break a little bit. Looks like right around Ridgegate. Ahead of that into the tech center is much better also. Getting into downtown looks good. Still have some lingering volume on routes like 270 out of Commerce City and I-70 West from Quebec heading back towards Brighton. One off freeway crash, Arapahoe and Holly. With traffic, I'm Jonathan Steele.
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0: All along the Front Range, this is the Jeff and Bill Show, where you get both sides, and we're talking potential regime change taking place in Cuba. The government, Department of Justice, has already indicted Raul Castro, that was Fidel's brother, for a fatal shooting of two planes back in 1996. And news articles are pointing out that this is the same kind of setup that they did with Maduro. Kind of lay out a legal justification to remove him from power, and then you send in the military to go get him. And Trump was pretty successful in doing this with Venezuela. And as a result, he then had pressure to demand changes between Venezuela and the United States. And you see oil companies now starting to do business again in Venezuela. So is this the same playbook that you could see with Cuba? And could Trump be successful here? Bill, if they went in to go get Raul Castro, do you think it would be a success, or would you see another Bay of Pigs type of scenario?
5: I don't know what Donald Trump's goals are or what he's trying to do. That's the problem. If he goes in there and just yanks out Raul, what's the overarching change? Does he think he's got someone internally that's going to play ball with him like he did in Venezuela? Because that sure as heck didn't happen in Iran, and that's what he thought he had. Remember early in the early days and weeks of the Iran war, he talked about, oh, we have some people in mind, people that we're going to get in power, and none of those people have appeared. In fact, it went the exact opposite of the direction that they were expecting. We have stories recently, they thought they were going to put back in Mahmoud Ahmadinejad. They thought he was going to be the guy that'll play ball with them. And that didn't work out. So what's the plan after? I have no doubt that they could go grab Raul. After? What's the plan? And so far, I am hesitant to say that Donald Trump has been able to create a really good actionable plan that I would trust inside of Cuba. I don't think that Venezuela has been the regime change that he claimed it is. And I'm not certain that especially those voters in Florida would be super happy with leaving the same exact people in charge minus one. I don't think that gets them what they want.
0: I had a pull up on X regarding this. Would you support U.S.-led regime change in Cuba? And one of the first times ever, a straight 50-50 split.
5: Interesting.
0: Go. 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We have the opportunity to take out a Cuban communist regime that's been harming this country for a long time, been a direct threat to the national security of this country, has frustrated Kennedy, frustrated everybody since then. Is this the opportunity to make big changes? I'm a little surprised to see my audience, which tends to lean very conservative, go 50-50. Now, Billy, I think if this was post-Venezuela, I think you'd see 75-25.
5: Oh,
0: I think
5: yeah. I would say so,
0: getting
5: yeah.
0: bogged down in Iran the way we have, even conservatives, Trump supporters, a little bit more skeptical about another foreign engagement. Well, feel free to join the conversation by giving us a call, 303-696-1971, or text us on the Dan Kaplis Law Text line at 720-819-5115. Folks, great event coming up, the Last Stand Festival. June 5th and 6th in Inglewood, Colorado, a two-day family-friendly gathering for Americans who want to reclaim the values our country was founded on. You'll hear from some of the boldest voices in the conservative movement, Victor Marx, Ali Beth Stuckey, Frank Turek, Seth Gruber, Steve Deese, Abby Johnson, and more. 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All right, it's been a wild show today. Thank you to everybody. Joining us to have a great conversation, everything from Denver's homeless count to the censure of Jared Polis to DJ Summers and populations changing in each of the counties in Colorado and how the growth and decline is taking place there, and then the pending invasion of Cuba we may be seeing. Classic Jeff and Bill show. 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And tomorrow, the Democrats have released their after-action review of the 2024 election. How are they going to change for future elections? We'll cover that as well. 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
5: AM 1460, FM 101.1, The Answer in Colorado Springs. It's Thursday. Got to get through today, and then we're almost at the weekend. It's going to be a long one, too. We'll talk about it with you tomorrow. You can make it. We're here for you. We'll join you in the morning. Enjoy your day. Jeff and Bill Show. Still kind of feeling the effects of that earlier crash northbound at Lincoln Avenue. The lanes are open, but it's still fairly slow heading up through Ridgegate and into the tech center. And it looks like 225 a little busy still coming south in from Parker. We do have some jamming on 270 west up through Vasquez and I-25 south coming into downtown. It's been a little slow also. One accident off the freeways at Arapahoe and Holly. With traffic, I'm Jonathan Steele.
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3: 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Steve Hilton should be the next governor. I don't know if it's going to work out. But the leading Democrats have kept falling. Now we're down to Javier Becerra. Wonderful guy to sit next to in a restaurant. Not to talk with. We're talking about an empty suit.
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7: President Trump is set to announce major changes to two Biden administration-era EPA rules for refrigerants from the Oval Office. White House officials reportedly say it's related to a push to help lower grocery costs for Americans. The overhaul is expected to make more refrigerants that are used in freezers, refrigerators, and air conditioning units more available for homeowners, grocery stores, and other places of business. Memorial Day travel is forecast to set a new record this year, with AAA projecting that 45 million Americans will venture at least 50 miles from home between today and Monday. NBC's Tom Costello reports those trips are costing more this year.
24: Hopper.com reports domestic airfares are averaging $441 round trip, up 53% from a year ago. While on the roads, regular unleaded averaging $456 nationally, up from $317 last year.
7: However, many air travelers are paying less because they bought their tickets early before the Iran war pushed up fuel prices and airfares. 3.66 million travelers are expected to go by air over this holiday period, while 39.1 million are hitting the roads. AAA says top destinations in the U.S. include Seattle, New York, and Orlando. Rome, Paris, and Vancouver are among the top international destinations. Reports say Iran has started rebuilding its military quicker than anticipated. The Middle Eastern nation began reproducing drones during the ceasefire with the U.S. that started early last month. Iran has started work on replacing missile sites and launchers that were destroyed at the start of the war earlier this year. Days of intense storms are expected to soak Texas and parts of the South as additional rounds of severe weather targets the holiday weekend. More than 33 million Americans are in the bullseye of a mounting flash flood threat as a plume of tropical moisture from the Gulf hangs over this part of the country. As multiple storm systems move over the region, rain totals will continue to rise, and the widespread flood threat covers North and East Texas, as well as Oklahoma, Arkansas, Kansas, and Missouri. I'm Chris Caraggio. We're still kind of feeling the effects of that earlier crash northbound at Lincoln Avenue. The lanes are open, but it's still fairly slow heading up through Ridgegate and into the tech center. And it looks like 225 a little busy still coming south in from Parker. We do have some jamming on 270 west up through Vasquez and I-25 south coming into downtown. It's been a little slow also. One accident off the freeways at Arapahoe and Holly. With traffic, I'm Jonathan Steele.
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26: Partly cloudy skies across the region today with scattered showers and thunderstorms this afternoon and evening likely. Highs will be 60. Some showers and thunderstorms lingering into early tonight. A few thunderstorms will be strong, especially east of Denver. Lows tonight upper 30s and lower 40s. Partly cloudy and cool Friday. Highs just low to mid 60s. A cool northeast breeze. Maybe an afternoon or evening shower. Lower 40s Friday night. Warming to near 70 Saturday with an isolated thunderstorm. Warming to 80 or better Sunday and Monday with a few late day thunderstorms. I'm meteorologist Don Day.
1: Current temperature,
27: 55 degrees.
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16: It is the Alex Marlowe Show, and we got a busy one today. We have many Dems to dunk on. I'll give you a quick Ebola update for you. We got teen flash mobs popping up all over the country. But we're going to start with some national security foreign policy news. I want to go back and talk a little bit about the significance of former Cuban President Raul Castro, who's now 94, getting indicted by the Trump administration and how fantastic this is. He's indicted for shooting down in 1996 two civilian planes operated by the Miami-based anti-Castro exile group Brothers to the Rescue. The incident killed four people, and this is the sort of thing that competent presidents would have gone after, and people who did not live in fear would have gone after someone like this. And I think that Trump has really matured in the type of person who cleans up the bad guys all around the world, particularly those in our hemisphere. And this is the type of thing where, why should you get forgiven for things like this? I don't understand it. And yet Barack Obama was seen, you know, palling around with Castro. I think they went to a soccer game together. Just all disgusting stuff. And it's just a reminder, this is a list, part of the list of many, many productive things that Donald Trump has done that other lesser presidents would never have done. And we get all bogged down in where we differ with one another in the conservative movement and what things are imperfect and gas prices are too high, which is certainly significant. But we should spend a little bit of time on this. But this was a guy who, and by the way, others are being charged too.
0: who were involved in murder, conspiracy to kill U.S. nationals, destruction of an aircraft, many more crimes. All this should carry the death penalty or life imprisonment. But this is all escalated because Trump is putting pressure on Cuba because there's an energy blockade that's causing blackout shortages and threats of military action now that Trump has put on the regime could lead to what could perhaps be a friendly takeover of Cuba. And I think in general, this is a good posture for the Trump administration. I'm still on the fence on whether or not I want Trump to literally take over Cuba. We talked a lot about taking over Greenland, didn't do it. We talked a lot about making Canada the 51st state, hasn't happened yet. But I like the idea of the bad guys being on notice. That makes the world a lot safer place. And with Cuba, there's a lot more commerce we can do, and we can really liberate a lot of those people from a third world backwards communist dictatorship. And this matters to me because it is so close. It is in such proximity to our Gulf Coast and is in the Gulf of America, essentially, or just outside of it. And I think this just does add to the we capture Venezuela's Maduro, and now we capture Castro, indict Castro. All of this, I think, is a positive development. But what's interesting

0: is no, then unfortunately we're going to have to hold our nose and grin and bear all the horrific gas prices. Now, we did see oil go up overnight, so gas prices are going to continue to get high. We're seeing Trump's approval numbers go down. All this is related. It is unfortunately the reality of the situation, and though that's why we need to move quickly. And I kind of am hoping now Trump to reengage with the bombing. He doesn't want to do it right now. He's kind of given an indication that he's going to hold off another day or so. But with oil prices jumping again and the Iran Supreme Leader talking so bullishly, it feels like they're daring Trump. They're trying to provoke him. And I'm kind of the mindset it's time to try to get this thing wrapped up as humanly possible. And the quickest way to do that might be reengaging and finishing this thing off once and for all and try to keep the world safe from Iranian nukes. We've placed a big bet here. We are pot committed, as the poker expression goes. So that's the reality of it. And a lot of people are going to see Trump is failing. Actually, I think this showed that Trump's instincts initially were quite correct. More we come back on the Marlowe Show. From Focus Features and the producers of Darkest Hour comes the new movie Pressure, the untold true story of D-Day. In the 72 hours leading up to the largest seaborne invasion in history, General Dwight D. Eisenhower faced an impossible decision that would determine the fate of the war. As Allied forces prepare to land, two massive storms converge over Normandy. Behind closed doors, with the clock ticking, General Eisenhower must decide: send 300,000 men into nature's unforgiving fury, or delay and risk losing the war itself. There's no safe option, only consequences. One decision would change the world forever. On May 29th, experience a powerful, inspiring story of courage, sacrifice, and the mission that gave the free world hope. Starring Andrew Scott, Brendan Fraser, Kerry Condon, and Damian Lewis, Pressure is filled with thrilling tension from beginning to end. And without a doubt, it must be seen on the big screen. Pressure, the untold true story of D-Day, rated PG-13, may be inappropriate for children under 13, only in theaters May 29th with special engagements in Dolby Cinema.
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0: Yeah, Walmart says they're going to absorb high gas prices, and they're just going to take a hit on their profit instead of raising customer prices. This is one of Walmart's moves. This is how they put all the mom-and-pop shops out of business and why I don't generally like Walmart, even though I think they're kind of associated with conservative causes. I don't know why. They sell a bunch of made-in-China crap. But this is what they do, is they move in, and they can take a hit for a while where other businesses can't. But it's just noteworthy that they're going to be doing this. They're going to be taking a hit as gas prices are up. And I do admit this is a major problem, but we're starting to see some pushback, people pointing out that a lot of blue states, a lot of places like California, really go out of their way to make sure that gas prices are high by their regulation, by their taxation, by the fact that they make it so that there are policies in these places where they make it so that California, for example, is the most dependent on oil from the Strait of Hormuz. Instead of getting oil from the United States or any allied countries, we get it from the worst places in the world. For some reason, it's because of the regulation and the idiocy of our bureaucrats. And I do think that that is something that matters quite a bit. It's worth pointing that out, that the people who are accountable is not Trump, because he has a righteous war completely. Part of it is because of we've had government incompetence in blue states. So we got to be able to wear this a little bit if this means that we're denuclearizing Iran. But we do have to win. We could get the worst of all worlds if Iran manages to rebuild, no regime change, maintain all of their enriched uranium. We don't get that nuclear dust. And then the gas prices go super high. That is the big fear. And that's the fear that a lot of America First people, I think, advance at the start of the war. So, we are monitoring the situation, so to speak. All right. Speaking of California, the number of California items coming out today, I do want to spend a little time on this, as I've been known to do in the show, a lot of conversation. We've got Gavin Newsom now all of a sudden is a populist on specifically AI. Let me share this one. This is cut 9, guys.
12: 30-year-old is not doing better than his or her father for the first time in history. That is a 5-alarm fire. Doesn't work anymore. We can't tinker anymore. You can't play in the margins anymore. There's a reason Donald Trump's in office, a reason Bernie fills stadiums. They're both right on the diagnosis. And we can't, with respect, fail more efficiently by managing more effectively the decline. Doesn't work anymore. System has to be reimagined. It does. Can't play in the margins. Tax code is broken. I'm sorry. No offense. Many of you. It is. Inheritance code's doesn't work anymore. It's why we're having billionaire tax, wealth tax debates in my own state and all across the United States. The pitchforks, yeah, they're here. They're not just coming.
0: It's just remarkable because he's a guy who has been in power for 20 years. He's a comes from a very aristocratic place. Recall that his father was a general counsel for Getty Oil, one of the biggest companies on earth. His best friend was the heir to Getty Oil, and they started a wine business where he was an innovator in the twist-off wine space. And then he got into politics, and he's been there, and I don't know, has he ever lost an election? He just always is anointed. So now all of a sudden he's the top populist. And so his approach to populism is going to be, can we tax the billionaires more, even though they're just going to leave the state because he's a governor, he's not a president. But he'd like to be president, and he'd like to raise taxes. So that's his idea of populism, is to raise taxes. And him talking managed decline, I mean, this is the type of stuff that, you know, Bannon was talking about 10 years ago, and it's part of the rise of Trump, is that we're fed up with a oligarchic class, of which Newsom is a part, managing the decline of the country. And then he's talking about AI, which is, it's good to get him talking about AI, I like that, but he's talking about AIs of AIs as major threat to blue-collar jobs, much more of a threat to white-collar jobs. I've got a massive podcast coming out with Winton Hall, who wrote the wonderful book Code Red, who's my social media director at Breitbart. The book was a New York Times bestseller, talking about AI. And we go through some of these PhDs, people who are highly educated, get educated their whole life, and they're just getting completely displaced by AI. So it just shows you he's very new to this topic, but it is noteworthy that he's on it because he understands now that he feels as though this is an angle to be played. All right, let's play. I got one more cut of him. Let's play cut 11.
13: So I just walked out of a meeting with Leader Jeffries talking about all kinds of things up here on the Hill, particularly their housing agenda, work we're doing across the country on fair and free elections, democracy writ large, issues around redistricting. Also, I had a very productive meeting with EPA Minister Lee Zeldin talking about the bipartisan push here, particularly from the California delegation, to move money, federal money, to support the recovery efforts in Southern California from last year's fires. EPA has been very productive as it relates to the debris removal. We're hopeful that President Trump will now move that bill forward, that request forward to Congress with the stewardship of the EPA.
0: We got to get to Administrator Zeldin and have a conversation about that conversation. But let me be crystal with all of you guys. I'm out here. I got friends who are affected by the fire. Gavin Newsom delayed fire relief. And how did he delay it? He delayed it because he wanted to cram in a bunch of pork, a bunch of unnecessary spending that delayed the whole process. And then he spent all this time trying to blame it on President Trump, trying to insult the president. He can't stop saying fire with fire, we're going to fight fire with fire, when there were no water, ironically, in the reservoirs. And now he's in D.C. doing what? Is he trying to get resources, or are you trying to run for president? We'll be right back.
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4: 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Update.
15: President Trump will speak from the Oval Office soon to announce major changes to two Biden administration-era EPA rules for refrigerants soon. White House officials reportedly say it's related to a push to help lower grocery costs for Americans. The overhaul is expected to make more refrigerants that are used in freezers, refrigerators, and air conditioning units more available for homeowners, grocery stores, and other places of business. A wildfire burning north of Los Angeles is forcing tens of thousands to evacuate. Jennifer Borrow, who lives next door to the home that was destroyed by the Sandy fire, says she's thankful she got out safely.
16: That was very humbling for me. I mean, it just, things didn't matter. Things, I didn't care about anything but just what was breathing with a heartbeat to get it out of my home. And we left here like, it looked like, like in the middle of a tornado.
15: California officials say the Sandy fire has burned over 2,100 acres near Simi Valley. I'm Michael Kastner.
17: We have had some rock scaling, at least one closure. They just reopened a short time ago, and it didn't back up too badly. It's kind of a short closure, actually. So a little slowing there between Idaho Springs and the bottom of Floyd Hill, U.S. 6 west of Golden, up Clear Creek Canyon's in a delay mode also. Ongoing construction. 270 is running a little slow west up to Vasquez. I-25 south coming into downtown, and a little bit of traffic coming up out of the tech center, but really no major difficulties with traffic. I'm Jonathan Steele.
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19: Partly cloudy skies across the region today with scattered showers and thunderstorms this afternoon and evening likely. Highs will be 60. Some showers and thunderstorms lingering into early tonight. A few thunderstorms will be strong, especially east of Denver. Lows tonight upper 30s and lower 40s. Partly cloudy and cool Friday. Highs just low to mid 60s. A cool northeast breeze. Maybe an afternoon or evening shower. Lower 40s Friday night. Warming to near 70 Saturday with an isolated thunderstorm. Warming to 80 or better Sunday and Monday with a few late day thunderstorms. I'm meteorologist Don Day.
20: Current temperature.
21: 55 degrees.
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0: I'm just still stunned by so many of the bubbles that our colleagues and friends and peers on the left live in. I just don't understand how Newsom could be completely blind to the fact that AI is going to be more devastating to white-collar jobs, even though he literally is from the Bay Area. That's where he is. Homelessness spiking under his watch, Medicare fraud, all this is going on. And he really wants to focus on Trump's $1.8 billion fund for victims of the weaponization, which, again, I criticize on the show. I don't think it's great. I had a great conversation with my friends Dan and Sean from 560 The Answer in Chicago, the hosts over there on our cigar night this week. And they were for it. They liked the fund. I'm not saying you guys can't like it. I'm just saying it's not my favorite thing that Trump's doing for a number of reasons. But that's the focus. It's not the focus on the fact that L.A. literally burned down and the rest of the state is still vulnerable and the government didn't do anything. And then they can't get the houses rebuilt because they've done all sorts of things to delay the funds coming in, try to make things difficult for the Trump administration that's there on the ground trying to help. Unbelievable stuff that's going on. I got a cut of Karen Bass, who now wants to come up with a new solution to the Democrats, I don't know, winning every single election in California, trying to, I guess, win a few more. Like, can we play cut 11, please? I'm sorry, this is cut 12, please.
1: Councilmember Hugo Soto Martinez, who has endorsed you, he wants to explore ways to let non-citizens vote in city elections. I know that there are some cities that already do this, but, you know, politics is all about timing. With Donald Trump in the White House, is this the right time for Los Angeles to go down this path?
2: Well, I think we need to explore it. Now, I've not seen exactly what he's calling for. I have a little familiarity of what happens in other cities. And, for example, some cities will allow people to vote in, like, city council and school board elections because they pay local taxes, but they are not necessarily undocumented. They might be here completely legally, but have not finished the city.
0: This is what we talk about with bubbles, because Karen Bass is a horrific mayor, and she might still get reelected. And it would be nice if there was someone on her team who got her, grabbed her by the lapels from her pantsuit, and said, "Karen, no. The answer is no. The answer is no. No illegal aliens voting. This was the original sin of LA and California, and you might get away with it." Encouraging the illegal aliens to come here and treating them as if they're not, that they're like citizens, has not worked. It's made the healthcare unaffordable. It's made the school system unusable. It's made the traffic unaffordable or impossible to deal with. Also, fantastic question there. Shout out to, that's my actual cousin, Melanie Mason. She works at Politico, covers California. That was a great question, because she's right about the timing for Democrats, and she's a liberal person, obviously, works at Politico. But the point is that this is a terrible thing for Democrats to do this year, because their brand is in the absolute toilet. A Q poll just came out just now. I was looking at it while in between during the break. 20% approval rating for Democrats right now in Quinnipiac. 20% approval. So they should be cakewalking in this midterm election. They have control over the entire media pretty much. They've got the Republican president who's trying to do all sorts of things that garner him negative attention. Many of them are good things, but he's really trying to mix things up, always come to scrutiny. A huge portion of his base is getting lectured by Podcastistan every day that he's been commandeered by Israel and we're some sort of a tributary state of Israel. I mean, just, I can't even get over this, that there's so many people online who are telling you that the citizens of Kentucky got completely cowed by Israel. Israel bought an election in Kentucky. Do you know how insane that sounds? And yeah, this is the most common thing in my feed from the people who are in the Podcastistan orbit, that Israel effectively bought the vote of enough Kentuckians to vote out Thomas Massie, who they all loved just a few years ago before he turned on Trump and had his stupid glow up and started to become the champion of the Epstein hoax. Not to say Epstein's entirely a hoax. There's a lot of bad stuff that went on. But the hoax that Donald Trump is the bad guy, that's the hoax in the Epstein saga. So really noteworthy. All that's interesting. Speaking of L.A. being out of touch, this is a historic day, because this is the last day, as we're recording live today, of the late show, period. Not just the late show with Stephen Colbert. Late show is going away. And it is remarkable to watch how a brand that was iconic in comedy, iconic in American culture, has been completely destroyed by a guy who's actually very talented. Colbert's a funny person. He's a legitimately talented person. He's got a lot of tools in his kit. Obviously a hard worker, super confident guy. And he took a brand and he completely pummeled it into the ground. This was a tweet on X, the Everything app, that I saw from Variety, which is the trade publication in this town, very left, very pro-Colbert. Tweets, has Stephen Colbert's push into politics hurt the late night format? This is a day before his show is about to go off the air, Variety. I think you missed the boat on this one. Late Night was never supposed to play to a particular type of audience. Johnny Carson made fun of politicians, but mostly their public goofs, not their policies. Jay Leno rarely became political, and David Letterman feuded with politicians, but not over what they did in Washington. It is something that we've been saying to Breitbart for a long time, and something that you guys might not recall, or maybe you do, and I can remind you of this. Andrew Breitbart was the biggest Late Show fan in the world, to the point where he actually had a vanity plate on his car that said Late Night. So he was a big Late Show fan. He was a big Letterman fan. Letterman, of course, started the show. And he was disappointed when Letterman started to go political and get very lazy and perverted in his own right. But this was a brand to watch this deteriorate. This was a cultural powerhouse where people, even with the politics of an Andrew Breitbart, would support it because it was funny and it would roast people and it was irreverent and it was different. And now it's just MSNBC. And Colbert is going out with a absolute whimper. He's doing this very bizarre thing where he is now just having other celebrities interview him. And it's just not a great look. And every line, there's no more jokes left. It's all just applause. I played the Jon Stewart clip on yesterday's show where Jon Stewart said basically America will have a collective fart when we all rebuke Trump. That's for real. That's why I tell you guys to get the podcast. I can't rehash every single idea in the show over and over again. I got a cut of Kimmel talking about how people should now boycott CBS. Let's play cut 7.
5: 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I think you know how I feel about the fact that they are being pushed out. I hope the people who did the pushing feel ashamed of themselves tonight, although I know they probably won't. It has been a pleasure to work alongside you. I will be watching tomorrow night. I hope that those of you who watch our show will also tune in to CBS for the last time. 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
0: It's what's funny is that there's no jokes. That's the amusing part. It's almost like a Norm Macdonald bit where he's intentionally not being funny to try to send some sort of a message. You guys got to look this up. I've been laughing about this. Someone just showed me this. When he does the Bob Saget roast, Norm Macdonald does, he tells dad jokes for 8 minutes. And then it dawns on you part of the way through that he's sort of roasting roasts. He's roasting the whole concept of it. Those of you who have a highbrow sense of humor, when it dawned on me what was going on watching that, I have not stopped laughing since someone showed that to me. So look that up, the Norm Macdonald Bob Saget roast. That's a recommendation for you. But that's almost what it feels like Kimmel's doing, like intentionally not making jokes. They don't make jokes on these shows. They push themselves out by alienating half the country and boring the rest of it. So, good. You love to see it. Couldn't have happened to worse people. And It's great. It's great news. All that stuff is great. And it just reminds me of how the Democrats are in total disarray in terms of where they stand on things. I've been playing nonstop the Graham Plattner clips because this is an example we need to make every single day. We need to point out Democrats have embraced a guy with a Nazi tattoo who's a pervert and is a fake working class guy who is really a trust fund kid who went to prep school. And now we learn he's got beef with Chris Kyle, the American Sniper. Let's play cut 14.
6: Until somebody told me to read Chris Kyle's book, his stories about how many people he was shooting certainly tracked with the behavior I witnessed and people I knew witnessed down at the Gov Center, which is it's relatively easy to get high numbers like that if you're a little less discriminating. And I put that together and was like, you've got to be kidding me. I almost felt like there was like a weird practical joke being played on me by the war that like all these years later, I'm like having to like, people are telling me like, oh, look how great this guy is. These guys are amazing heroes, this whole incredible thing, the paragon of leadership. And I'm just sitting there like, am I living in like an alternate reality? Because this is the exact opposite of my experience.
0: And just a legendary warrior. We can never have any heroes. We can't put anyone on a pedestal. A guy who was basically murdered at a gun range after being a hero. And we can't have that. He's got to take that from us. So this is why I'm saying these guys are completely lost. They don't have any messaging. The messaging is only that we are all racist. And they're still on this. By the way, that clip was from 2024. I want to disclose that. But I was not aware of it. So this was pre his endorsement by the Obama podcast bros, by Elizabeth Warren, by Bernie Sanders. They have no messaging. They have no ideas. We just got a release an hour ago. The Democrats released a autopsy report from their 2024 loss. I've not gone through it. I will go through it today and report on it tomorrow. But the DNC chair, Ken Martin, has already disavowed it and said it's not great work. Which is, it just reminds me of one time I botched my honors chemistry final in the 10th grade. I did a problem wrong, and then I spent way too much time redoing it when I realized it was wrong, and then I didn't complete the end of the test. And I remember sending an email to my chemistry professor basically apologizing for my terrible test. That's what it reminds me of. He puts out this report, and then he says, yeah, but we didn't do a good job on it. I cannot wait to go through this. I'm jealous of my colleagues with the afternoon shows today. So all they're going to do is just keep calling us racist and fascist. I got Jazz Crockett. Haven't played her in a while. She needs some more spins in the Marlowe Show. Cut 13, please, gentlemen.
3: We haven't had one hearing on white supremacy. Yet when we look at things like the killing of Ahmaud Arbery, George Floyd, Breonna Taylor, the 9 worshipers who were murdered at the Mother Emanuel AME Church, the 23 people murdered in 2019 during a shooting at Walmart in El Paso, the 10 people murdered during the 2022 shooting at a grocery store in Buffalo, New York. All of these were murdered by white supremacists who are empowered by the Republican Party's racist rhetoric and policies. This is the same party that wants to drag us back to the Jim Crow era. You don't want them to understand why the 14th Amendment mattered then and it matters today. You don't want them to understand that when they draw these racist lines and tell black folk that they shouldn't have representation in this country, that it is against the Constitution.
0: She is cooking, I'll tell you that. But I think people who are smart in the Democrat Party know that this is not going to be a super effective messaging, because that's why they pushed Jasmine Crockett out and they pushed James Tallarico in the Texas Senate to give him a shot. I've got a mind-blowing Tallarico clip I'll play on the other side of the break, but it's noteworthy this is what they're reduced to, is just calling us all racist. So many of those examples, not even a shred of even a consideration, white supremacy was the motivation of some of these deaths. Anyway, I want to tell you something that you can do to promote life, something that's important to me. If you ever felt like you can't make a difference in the pro-life cause, I understand it's hard to do, but there is an easy way to get involved. The other side has media, they have money, they seem to always have momentum, they seem to have it all, but our side, we've got the most important thing, and that's the truth. The truth is that a baby is not a clump of cells. A baby is a life, even when it's in the womb. And the lie that it is just a clump of cells is something that's so pernicious, so pervasive. But there is a movement to push back, and a lot of that movement starts with preborn. They provide free ultrasounds to girls and women. 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
0: All right, we love the team at Breitbart and the Marlowe Show. Thanks to all my researchers who helped me out from day to day. Greg Eben, Sean McConnell, Roger Wicker Jr., Rick Locke, Garrett Cholley, Matt Sibyl, Junior Producer Ricky, Missy Callahan, John Cassio, Daniel West. Big team helps me out. And I appreciate it because we got to cover a lot of ground here on our brief hour on the show. I just played this clip of Jasmine Crockett acting as though white supremacy is just the biggest problem facing America. A lot of the internet, in least conservative circles, are talking about something. This is a UK case, but the case of Henry Nowak, who is a stabbed to death, a 18-year-old student. He's British and Polish ancestry. He's the student of the University of Southampton. He was just stabbed to death by a Sikh man openly carrying something called a kirpan, which is a ceremonial Sikh blade. Super long, 8 inches in a sheath. There's some cell phone footage capturing this person named Vikram Digwa, allegedly approaching while saying words to the effect of, I'm a bad man. And he apparently stabbed Nowak 4 to 5 times and then told Nowak, no one stabbed you, bro. And then apparently his brother was with him and said, you should say it was self-defense. And then the police actually handcuffed Nowak while he was dying. So they handcuffed him while he was bleeding out, apparently saying he can't breathe, protesting his innocence. And he was handcuffed in the streets while he was, appears to be a murder. Salvage media completely just not here on this, not here in this issue. So, and yet we're going to hear nonstop about all the white supremacy and just so counterproductive. There's all these teen flash mobs going on, sort of taking over a lot of parts of the country, particularly in the Midwest. A lot of teens acting out. This was a big topic when I was in Chicago. We're seeing some of it in Detroit. We've got some footage of this that I asked Daniel and Greg to put together. Show some of this, guys. Yeah, emergency curfews all over the country that we're seeing. And we're seeing some of the footage on the screen. There's a huge brawl in the Chipotle. Thanks for pulling that up. That's wild stuff. That was in Washington, D.C. People slamming stuff. People in masks. It's very disturbing because it just shows you that where crime is happening in this country, we don't talk about the actual crime. We don't want to talk about the homelessness in L.A. We don't talk about areas where there's more unrest. Young people are very insecure. You'll notice that a lot of these people involved in these crimes, they do not have white skin. I'll tell you guys that. I'm not trying to make some sort of a big racial statement here about this. But the more we focus on white supremacy, then the more that people are going to feel like they can get away with actual crimes if you're not a white person. It's clear, it's obvious that that's what's going to happen. we've seen this stuff for 20 years. It's not an entirely new phenomenon, but we're definitely seeing a rash of it now. And it's one of these things where as it goes viral, it's going to continue to happen. And this is why when we distract ourselves and we talk about non-issues, the real issues just fester. And that brings me back to Jasmine Crockett and James Tallarico. I got this cut from James Tallarico that was completely mind-blowing of him flipping. Breitbart News did the heavy lifting on this, thus the shout-out from earlier. Check this out. This is him in 2024 and 2026 back-to-back talking about the border.
13: Joe Biden completely failed us when it came to border security. There was utter chaos in border communities in our state. I remember talking to my colleagues in the state house who represent border communities, and they just told me about the complete breakdown in our immigration system. And so I think that was a pretty clear and obvious failure on behalf of the president and his administration.
14: You can't call yourself a Christian and reject the stranger seeking asylum at our southern border.
0: So there you go. So you're not a Christian if we can't embrace every illegal alien, and then now Joe Biden failed us. The Democrats stand for nothing. All they stand for is calling all of you racist, calling all of you fascist, opposing Donald Trump's ballroom, opposing Donald Trump trying to get money to the people who are the victims of weaponization. They don't clean up the homelessness. They don't drive down the gas prices. They don't keep you safe from crime. All they do is they point fingers and they blame, and then they raise money. And they create a whole ecosystem of voters who benefit from all these NGOs. So that's the nature of things right now. I got Karen Bass talking about ending homelessness and the hurdles she faced. Let's play a touch of this. I probably won't get through the whole clip, guys, but let's start cut five.
15: When you talked to Jake Tapper in 2023, you mm-hmm. said that your goal was to end street homelessness in L.A. by 2026. Mm-hmm. It's now 2026.
2: And we haven't ended it.
15: We have not ended it, and we're not close to ending it. How are you hilarious. So off?
2: Well, basically, when I said that, it was at the beginning of my term. I am very committed to achieving that goal. I didn't anticipate some of the bureaucratic barriers that I would experience, but I am prepared to take those on now. Well, the next 4 years really looks like an absolute overhaul and reconstruction.
0: Okay, pause. So that's it. So are we going to tolerate in L.A.? Of course we will. Probably we will. Tolerate someone who fails at this level, and this is, yeah, just laughs it off, just laughs off, just laid the biggest problem, biggest crisis in the city, go on. All right, go in peace to love and serve the Lord.
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7: President Trump is rolling back Biden-era EPA rules in an effort to lower grocery prices. Speaking from the Oval Office today, he said the overhaul will make more refrigerants that are used in freezers, refrigerators, and air conditioning units more available for homeowners, grocery stores, and other places of business.
24: The higher cost threatened thousands of jobs and was passed on in the form of higher prices and higher taxes.
7: Trump said the Biden regulations drove up prices for groceries. He added that the changes will save Americans $2.4 billion each year. The president was joined by executives from Kroger, Piggly Wiggly, Fairway Stores, and other major grocery chains. The Memorial Day travel period is getting underway, and it's expected to set a record this year, according to AAA. Officials project that 45 million Americans will travel at least 50 miles from home between today and Monday, the Memorial Day holiday. Two police officers who were at the U.S. Capitol during the 2021 riot are suing the Trump administration over the recently created anti-weaponization fund. NBC's Ryan Nobles reports the $1.7 billion fund was created as part of a settlement between President Trump and the government.
25: Those receiving money may include January 6 rioters. Trump and his family will not receive any of the money. But as part of the agreement, the DOJ saying the U.S. cannot pursue any ongoing audits into the finances of the president, his businesses, or family members.
7: Former U.S. Capitol Police Officer Harry Dunn and D.C. Police Officer Daniel Hodges filed their lawsuit in federal court yesterday. It calls the fund blindly illegal, contending that it harms the officers by rewarding those who committed violence in the president's name. The teenagers accused of killing three people at a San Diego mosque seem to have been radicalized by online extremism. The two male suspects killed themselves after Monday's attack at the Islamic Center of San Diego. NBC News says they left behind a 75-page document filled with neo-Nazi ideology and hate speech about Muslims, Jewish people, black people, Latino people, women, and the LGBTQ community. I'm Chris Caraggio.
26: We got Denver fire still mopping up on a car fire that occurred southbound 25 at the Quincy Bridge, just approaching 225 before you get into the tech center. Far right, two lanes are blocked off. The fire's out, but they're kind of mopping up right now. The backup has grown all the way to Colorado, so we got a solid traffic jam heading south and, again, trying to get into the tech center. 225, a little busy coming in from Parker. Do have Pena running a little slow coming out of the airport. It looks like 270. Still a little busy out of Commerce City. With traffic, I'm Jonathan Steele.
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19: Partly cloudy skies across the region today with scattered showers and thunderstorms this afternoon and evening likely. Highs will be 60. Some showers and thunderstorms lingering into early tonight. A few thunderstorms will be strong, especially east of Denver. Lows tonight upper 30s and lower 40s. Partly cloudy and cool Friday. Highs just low to mid 60s. A cool northeast breeze. Maybe an afternoon or evening shower. Lower 40s Friday night. Warming to near 70 Saturday with an isolated thunderstorm. Warming to 80 or better Sunday and Monday with a few late day thunderstorms. I'm meteorologist Don Day.
28: Current temperature
29: 57 degrees.
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4: Western civilization. And delivering common sense for the American people. Ladies and gentlemen, here's Scott Jennings.
5: Well, we have a major fraud development in Minnesota. Someone's going to jail for a long, long time. More on that in just a second. New polling paints a bleak, bleak picture for Democrats, especially among male voters. We have the numbers. And the author who is sweeping the nation with his new book, Suicidal Empathy, is here. Special guest conversation with Gad Saad. Don't miss that, coming up in just a few minutes. Today is Thursday, May the 21st. I'm Scott Jennings, reporting for Salem, and we broadcast live today from Louisville, Kentucky. On this day, 1881, now she was known as the Angel of the Battlefield for her efforts during the American Civil War, and on this day, Clara Barton founded the American Red Cross. Breaking news today, the mastermind behind the Feeding Our Future fraud scam in Minnesota has just been sentenced to 41 and a half years in prison. This is just coming into the show. Amy Bach is her name. She ran the $250 million scam during COVID, billing taxpayers for fake meals for children. Now she goes to prison for a very long time. We need to talk about voting for a second, and I cannot stress this strongly enough. Democrats want, desperately want, to include illegal aliens as voters in our country. You'll hear media pundits and strategists deny it. But when push comes to shove, the mask slips, and they'll tell you exactly what they want to do. Today's example, Karen Bass, the mayor of Los Angeles. She's involved in a reelection campaign right now, sat down for an interview with Politico. I want you to listen to this exchange. Cut number 3.
6: Councilmember Hugo Soto-Martinez, who has endorsed you, he wants to explore ways to let non-citizens vote in city elections. I know that there are some cities that already do this, but you know, politics is all about timing. With Donald Trump in the White House, is this the right time for Los Angeles to go down this path?
7: Well, I think we need to explore it.
5: We need to explore it. Folks, this is the plan. Flood the country with illegal aliens. Keep as many here as possible through bureaucratic means. Convert them to voters at the earliest possible moment. Steps 1 and 2 have already happened. Step 3, you heard Karen Bass. Don't take my word for it. Just listen to people like Karen Bass when they answer this question out loud. Still keeping an eye on Cuba as the Trump administration keeps up the pressure against the communist regime. Of course, when Donald Trump decides to do something, the inevitable Democratic howling begins. Democrats will defend even despotic regimes in China, Iran, and now Cuba, because Trump is standing up to them. Congressman Byron Donalds, however, Republican candidate for governor in Florida, clapped back yesterday. I want you to listen to this here in cut number 2.
8: Well, the fact that you have Democrat senators who want to stop the United States government and stop President Trump from doing what he can to help free Cuba from more than 60 years of totalitarianism and a dictatorship, but then the same Democrats will come here and lecture everybody in America about how they're

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5: Home stretch here on Thursday, May 21st. Our guest is Noah Rothman from National Review. He has a new book out called Blood and Progress about left-wing violence. Noah, I want to ask you a question. How much of this left-wing violence is sort of running into this rampant anti-Semitism and rampant anti-Israel sentiment in the Democratic Party right now? You see a convergence of topics here?
7: Oh, yeah, I see a convergence of topics, and I write extensively about it in the book. I don't think you can distinguish left-wing political violence from the outbreak of vandalism, harassment, and assaults, and murderous violence, although not as much of it, from the campus protesters that erupted after the worst massacre of Jews since the Holocaust, October 7th, 2023. You saw not only attacks on Democratic lawmakers, the siege of the Democratic National Committee by some of these people, to a degree that Democratic lawmakers are on record saying it could have been very much, much worse if we weren't rescued by police. Vandalism, the shutting down of bridges, highways, efforts to release balloons in front of tarmacs so that airplanes would be crippled, perhaps crash. You saw the assassination of two individuals outside a Jewish event last summer by a guy by the name of Elias Rodriguez, who's a classic case. He was a Marxian guerrilla activist who has celebrated far-left activism as well as anti-Semitism. These two things are not distinct. In fact, in the 1970s, the Marxist movement internationally evolved from orbiting around Cuba and Focoism, transformed into pan-Arab nationalists orbiting around the socialist Ba'athist conception of global revolutions that was practiced in Iraq and Syria, and then became full-on Islamists after the Islamic Revolution in Iran, which, by the way, incorporated a lot of Marxian elements into its revolutionary theory. There are still today monuments and murals to Che all over Iran. It's not a distinct condition. In fact, one of the things that I go into in Chapter 7 of this book is the degree to which Soviet narratives about Zionism and Zionology, as they called it in the Soviet Union when they sought to anathematize it globally, are still with us. Deliberate famines, genocidal projects, efforts to use rape as a weapon of war, ethnic cleansing, the whole Megillah. There's an unbroken through line, and once you see it, you can't unsee it, which is why so many do not want you to see it. Now, one thing we referenced before the break that I wanted to get to briefly, though, is the White House Correspondents' Dinner shooting, the third attempt on the president's life. There was a rash of confusion from the mainstream media about the nature of this attacker. He was very unfamiliar to them because he looked so much like them. He was educated. He was erudite. He was well-appointed, reasonably affluent. That's the profile of the political terrorist, the modern political terrorist. Sociologists have identified when it comes to Islamist terrorism, for example, one common feature of the practitioner of Islamist terrorism is not deprivation and hardship and poverty. It's an engineering degree. These people are learned. They are educated. They are informed and they are indoctrinated to engage in the violence that they engaged in. And what did that guy believe? He believed in the stuff that is very common on Blue Sky. Fragmented information that gets twisted into a paranoid narrative about how the president is a pedophile, a rapist, and a traitor. And Donald Trump himself was made to answer to the paranoid, deluded ramblings of his attempted murderer by CBS News correspondent Nora O'Donnell, said in a different world, those ramblings would have been discredited by virtue of the actions of the person who subsequently rendered himself an unreliable narrator. But not this time, because Nora O'Donnell probably encounters those narratives a lot, and she probably doesn't see a whole lot wrong with them. So, Mr. President, why is your attempted killer wrong? It's a very dangerous place we're in. And until we begin to confront
5: I
7: hope we do. Sure.
5: Continue. Well, Noah, you and I run into the talking points that were in this guy's manifesto are indistinguishable from what you hear most pundits or Democratic politicians say on cable news on a nightly basis. They run through these talking points. They go over them and they go over them. They never are challenged on their assertions. I mean, unless I'm sitting there or you're sitting there, nobody ever says, well, wait a minute, that's not true. I mean, how many times have I heard somebody say Donald Trump's a pedophile or Donald Trump, you know, his name is in this report 1,000 times. He's protecting pedophiles. There's nothing of the sort is true. They say it over and over and over again. And then they sort of, you know, are shocked and appalled when somebody takes what they've said for days, months, and years on end and acts upon it. You can't call somebody a Nazi and a pedophile and not expect one person out there to take matters into their own hands. All right, we got to end the show, yeah. Noah. You're great. Book is great. Blood in Progress. It's available now. If you're interested in left-wing political violence, and you ought to be, get it right now. Blood in Progress. It's on the screen. We're out of here for the day. More tomorrow. Scott Jennings, Common Sense for the American People. Thanks for joining us on Salem.
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15: The news now.
18: President Trump says the U.S. will do what's needed to stop Iran from having a nuclear weapon. He spoke from the Oval Office today and said the U.S. has total control of the Strait of Hormuz. He added the U.S. blockade in the strait has been 100% effective. Memorial Day travel is slated to set a new record this year. According to AAA, officials say that 45 million Americans will travel at least 50 miles from home between today and Monday. Reports say out of the total, 39.1 million are expected to drive, while 3.66 million are expected to fly to their destination. A mosque in San Diego has reopened after a deadly shooting earlier in the week. John Fink reports.
19: The Islamic Center of San Diego held its first prayer service Wednesday, days after two teen gunmen killed three people outside the mosque. Security stood watch as neighbors returned, honoring the victims who tried to stop the attack. Police say their actions helped protect about 140 students by triggering a lockdown during the shooting. The investigation into the gunmen continues as the Claremont community comes together to support the victims' families. I'm John Fink.
18: Acting Attorney General Todd Blanche is meeting with Senate Republicans to try to protect the newly created anti-weaponization fund. He is set to explain to skeptical lawmakers how the Trump administration's nearly $1.8 billion compensation fund for victims of Justice Department weaponization will work. His visit comes as concerns grow among Senate Republicans about the proposal, which Louisiana Senator Bill Cassidy has called a legal slush fund. Days of intense storms are expected to soak Texas and parts of the South as additional rounds of severe weather target the holiday weekend. More than 33 million Americans are in the bullseye of a mounting flash flood threat, with a plume of tropical moisture from the Gulf hanging over that part of the country. And Universal's Halloween Horror Nights is opening a Sinners-themed haunted house experience. The attraction will take guests back in time to Juke Joint, where they will see that nothing is as it seems. Halloween Horror Nights begins August 28th at Universal Studios Orlando Resort and September 3rd at the Hollywood location. I'm Chris Caraggio.
20: We're seeing slowing in both directions of I-25 heading into downtown Denver. There's a stalled garbage truck blocking the right lane on westbound US 6 at Colorado 58. The right lane is closed on westbound I-70 after the El Rancho exit on Floyd Hill for emergency road work. And if you're heading south, there is a crash on southbound I-25 just after Larkspur with some backups in that area. With a look at traffic, I'm Vita Urbonis.
21: Fair skies across Denver and the I-25 corridor will start filling in with some clouds this afternoon. Also by late afternoon, we'll see returning scattered showers and thunderstorms, and these showers and thunderstorms will spread across the metro region tonight. Some gusty winds will be possible. High temps today will be in the middle and upper 60s, with lows tonight in the lower to mid 40s. Some sun for your Friday, highs lower 60s. Clouds return Friday night, as well as returning showers and storms for the start of the long weekend. Mid-40s for lows, Saturday's highs, upper 60s. I'm Day Weather Meteorologist Don Watson.
22: Current temperature,
23: 57 degrees.
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29: Morning, glory, and evening, grace, America. I'm Hugh Hewitt on a news bursting, lots of news day. I'll fill you in on everything, including status of negotiations with Iran, President Trump in the Oval. Like zero hour in L.A. I got a lot of Spencer Pratt to play for you. People in L.A. have to vote on Tuesday. The United States Senate, the United States Congress has gone home after an epic blowout meeting between Todd Blanche and the Republican Conference. I'll cover that. But I want to begin with some good news. I was just talking with Dr. Larry Arn, president of Hillsdale College. All things Hillsdale at hillsdale.edu. All my dialogues with Dr. Arn. I recorded one for tomorrow because he's not available tomorrow. So I recorded one with him for tomorrow on current events. And at the end of it, we got talking about the fact of their new movie. Hillsdale's got a movie coming out on May 31st to June 1. It's called Revolutionary America. It's a Fathom event, 3 days. And Dr. Arm was telling me they're selling tickets like hotcakes. Now, Fathom events sometimes do that. They sometimes sell out before day one, and then word of mouth on day two, it's too late. Now, if you've been listening to me for a long time, you've heard Dr. Arn, and you know that Hillsdale does five-star work on everything they do. Well, before a nation was born, a lot of sacrifices had to be made. A lot of stuff had to happen. And Hillsdale has made a movie, just like their video series that you find over at Hillsdale. And this is called Revolutionary America. And you can go right now. It'll be on May 31st, June 1st, and June 2nd. And you can buy your tickets now. You do not want to wait. You don't want to say, oh, I'll see what the word of mouth is. If it's done by Hillsdale, you can count on it. More importantly, it'll be true. It'll be the actual real story of Revolutionary America. No better way to take any of your kids who aren't toddlers and your young preteens and your teenagers. They may not be learning this, but you want to prepare for the 250th birthday. Start on Memorial Day weekend with the film Revolutionary in America in theaters, big Fathom event. Go to Fathom, go look up Revolutionary America, go to hillsdale.edu, go find your tickets and buy them now. But Revolutionary America is what you should Google. All right, let's start with the president in the Oval Office. Before I go to Spencer Pratt in L.A., here's the president in the Oval, cut number one earlier today.
3: Can they keep their highly enriched uranium?
4: No, no. We get the highly enriched. We will get it. We don't need it. We don't want it. We'll probably destroy it after we get it, but we're not going to let them have it.
29: Not going to let them have it at all, then cut number two.
4: Right now we're negotiating, and we'll see. But either we're going to get it one way or the other. They're not going to have a nuclear weapon. You know, when people hear it, because oftentimes they won't put up the second part of the sentence having to do with, I'll say, this is more important than anything that we have to talk about. And usually they'll cut it off, the fake news. I said, because this is the nuclearization of a country that some people would say is somewhat crazy. And we cannot let Iran have a nuclear weapon. That's all it is. We can't let it. You will have a nuclear war in the Middle East, and that war will come here. That war will go to Europe. We cannot let that happen. And it won't happen. It's not going to happen. That's more important than anything else. We can't think, I can think of nothing that's more important than the fact that we cannot let Iran have a nuclear weapon. And we won't.
29: Cut number three.
5: Your son's wedding this weekend, by the way?
4: He'd like me to go, but it's going to be just a small little private affair, and I'm going to try and make it. I'm in the midst. I said, you know, this is not good timing for me. I have a thing called Iran and other things. That's one I can't win on. If I do attend, I get killed. If I don't attend, I get killed. By the fake news, of course, I'm talking about. No, but he's got a very person who I've known for a long time, and hopefully they're going to have a great marriage.
6: Mr. President.
29: Okay, so he doesn't know if he can go to his son's wedding this weekend. Cut number four on gas prices, the president.
4: That'll end soon, very soon. And when it ends, your gasoline prices will go down lower than they were before. You know, I left Iowa a few months ago, and gasoline was at $1.85 a gallon. And we'll be hitting numbers like that again.
6: Mr. President,
4: but we'll be hitting them in a much nicer way, by the way. We will be hitting them, and we will have a country that will not have a nuclear weapon. Yeah, Daniel?
29: Crude is down, by the way. A couple of bucks on the speculation that we're getting close to a deal. I'm very skeptical of that. Cut number four, the president in the Oval.
4: I think if Democrats took control of the Congress, I think that, and let's say took control of the country, I think that

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11: Come back, America. I'm Hugh Hewitt. Now, I understand the Salem Radio Network and our affiliates are coast to coast and north to south. I have 400 outlets for the voice over the radio show. And I've got the Salem News Channel in every market in America. Once in a while, I drill down into a city. I'm doing that with the City of Angels right now. I'm on AM 870, The Answer, right now. And that's my home station. That's where I launched from. I care about L.A. I did the nightly news in L.A. for 10 years. And I no longer live there. I fled California in 2016 because a lot of people are. But Spencer Pratt has stepped up to run against, well, I think Karen Bass is best described as a communist light. She's not very competent, and she, of course, watched the city burn from Africa, where she was on a trip, and she's been ineffective in rebuilding. She drew an opponent, Spencer Pratt, who is the next few segments I'm going to devote to a couple ads he's put out, an interview he did with my friend Alex Michelson, Alex is a fine journalist, works for CNN now. He used to work for Channel 9, I think, and we did the recall debate together. And Alex is a very fine journalist. But first, let Channel 5, I mean. Let me begin, though, with the Pratt ads that a lot of people are seeing in the L.A. market, and you can now see on the Salem News Channel if you're watching on TV or here on the radio network and our affiliates. Cut number 14.
12: This mayor race is really heating up. Who are you guys voting for?
13: Haven't decided.
12: Same. Haven't really been following it.
13: Same.
12: Same?
13: Same.
12: I'm not MAGA or anything. But the city's kind of though, right?
13: Oh, yeah. Jessica stepped on a needle at the playground the other day.
12: I'm not MAGA or anything, though. I'm not MAGA or anything, but have you been downtown lately? Looks like an episode of The Walking Dead. Not that I'm MAGA or anything, though.
13: Spencer Pratt seems like he has some good ideas. Not that I'm MAGA or anything. He does seem really angry all the time, though.
12: Well, they did burn his house down.
13: Also, apparently he's staying at the Bel Air Hotel, not the trailer on his property.
12: Well, yeah. They burned his house down.
13: Okay, we're all adults here. How about on three, we just say who we're voting for? One, two, three.
12: Spencer Pratt. Yeah. Spencer Pratt.
13: Spencer Pratt. Can you imagine if our wives knew?
14: We're all voting for Spencer Pratt, right? Of course. Obviously. I wish I could vote like yesterday.
11: Okay, that's ad number one. Ad number two for Spencer Pratt. It's the ladies' edition, cut number 15.
14: All right, class, great job today. Hey, I have to tell you something. Promise you won't get mad? I'm voting for Spencer Pratt. Get mad? I'm voting for Spencer Pratt, too. Did someone mention Spencer Pratt? No? No. Oh, because I'm actually voting for him. Oh, so are we. I just don't know if we can say that too loud over here. Say what? Spencer Pratt? He's got my vote. Wait, is everyone here voting for Spencer Pratt?
11: You're not alone, is his underscoring. And I don't know how this is going to go. L.A., you are on your own. But that bit about downtown lately, when I went downtown 3 years ago with Judge David Carter for a hearing, that was like the zombie apocalypse. And it spread throughout the entire city. There are 70,000 people on the streets in L.A. and L.A. County. And it burned down because of malfeasance on the part of city officials. And nothing's been rebuilt because of Karen Bass. Meanwhile, Karen Bass is sitting down with Politico's Melanie Mason to give you what she's concerned about. Cut number 16.
15: Councilmember Hugo Sotomartinez, who has endorsed you, he wants to explore ways to let non-citizens vote in city elections. I know that there are some cities that already do this, but you know, politics is all about timing. With Donald Trump in the White House, is this the right time for Los Angeles to go down this path?
16: Well, I think we need to explore it. Now, I've not seen exactly what he's calling for. I have a little familiarity of what happens in other cities. And, for example, some cities will allow people to vote in, like, city council and school board elections because they pay local taxes, but they are not necessarily undocumented. They might be here completely legally, but have not finished the citizenship process. So we'll wait and see.
11: Okay, and then she went on, cut number 17, on the homeless problem in L.A.
15: Tell me what you think about how homelessness is being talked about in the course of this campaign. And Spencer Pratt refers to people as zombies. There's a lot of conversation about kind of rounding people up. And I'm just curious, I mean, I know that you talk about this as a public health crisis, but it seems like Pratt is at least tapping into something visceral about how Angelenos are feeling about the homelessness crisis. And I'm curious what you feel like when you hear the word zombie being introduced into this conversation.
16: Well, again, I think it's the entertainment factor, and that's what I think he's doing. But I doubt that he knows, and many Angelenos know, that the fastest growing sector of the unhoused population are senior citizen women in their late 60s and 70s who have aged out of basically working in the service industry. No 401k, no pension, maybe Social Security, but Social Security is not going to support you. So I would be reluctant to call an 80-year-old woman a zombie. I don't think that her drug abuse led to her being on the street. I think it was economic factors. And then what I say to everybody is, sleep on the street for a couple of weeks and tell me that your mental health is the same as it was before you were unhoused.
11: All right, that made no sense, but Karen Bass never makes any sense. Angelina, as you're driving around right now, it's lunchtime. I wanted to save this for Thursday because some of you are leaving for the long weekend. I know you. I lived in L.A. I know that nobody works on Friday in L.A., and I know you leave on Thursday before a long haul. So I saved this segment and the next three for right now to talk to you. You don't have to live this way. You don't. It's up to you, because you can change L.A. and you can clean up the zombie apocalypse that is downtown. And yes, zombie is appropriate. The problem is not 80-year-old women who can no longer work in the service industry. I'm not, given that there are 75,000 homeless people, I'm sure there are a couple of 80-year-old women. That's not the problem. All right? The problem is drug abuse, mental breakdown, schizophrenia, untreated psychosis, and the unwillingness to take people into involuntary confinement. It's the unwillingness to actually go downtown, which you can smell a long time before you get to Springsteen. I know, I've been there. And I know it's a lot worse now. I was on the air from 2002 to 2012. And that's when I, 1992, excuse me, 1992 to 2002. That's when I moved my show to the afternoon and it conflicted with doing the evening news. And I covered LA, I covered the homeless. I was out there with KCET, and it was a problem. Few thousand people, but we're dealing with the Midnight Mission, the LA Mission, Salvation Army was still in town. I know the homeless problem completely well. I was with Judge David Carter when the Ninth Circuit overturned him. That was a mistake. LA is dysfunctional. It's run by Democrats in order to serve the Service Employees International Union and raise the pension of city workers. And they do not care. They drive home to Simi Valley. They drive home to Riverside and San Bernardino County, and they do not care what's happening to L.A. Vote for Spencer Pratt. More coming up. Stay tuned.
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18: President Trump says we are going to have to do something very drastic if Iran doesn't give up nuclear weapons capabilities. While speaking from the Oval Office today, the president said the U.S. has total control of the Strait of Hormuz. He added the U.S. blockade in the Strait has been 100% effective. Trump also said Iran will not be able to keep its enriched uranium. His comments come after Iran's new supreme leader says none of his country's enriched uranium should be sent abroad as part of any peace deal. Memorial Day travel is expected to set a new record this year as the travel period gets underway. According to AAA, officials project that 45 million Americans will travel at least 50 miles from home between today and Monday. Officials say out of the total, 39.1 million are expected to drive, while 3.66 million are expected to fly to their destinations, and travel by other modes is also expected to increase. According to AAA, top destinations domestically include Seattle, New York, and Orlando. I'm Chris Caraggio.
19: There's an accident on southbound I-25 between 84th and US 36. Only one lane is getting through right now. A crash on southbound Kipling after 285 and on westbound Mississippi approaching I-225. A stalled garbage truck blocking the right lane on westbound US 6 at Colorado 58. And the right lane is closed on westbound I-70 after the El Rancho exit on Floyd Hill for emergency road work. With traffic, I'm Vita Urbone.
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0: Fair skies across Denver and the I-25 corridor will start filling in with some clouds this afternoon. Also, by late afternoon, we'll see returning scattered showers and thunderstorms, and these showers and thunderstorms will spread across the metro region tonight. Some gusty winds will be possible. High temps today will be in the middle and upper 60s, with lows tonight in the lower to mid 40s. Some sun for your Friday, highs lower 60s. Clouds return Friday night, as well as returning showers and storms for the start of the long weekend. Mid-40s for lows, Saturday's highs, upper 60s. I'm Day Weather Meteorologist Don Watson.
21: Current temperature,
22: 57 degrees.
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23: NBA playoffs. The Thunder with an 11-0 run in the fourth quarter beat the Spurs 122-113 to even the Western Conference Finals at a game apiece. Shai Gilgeous-Alexander led OKC with 30 points.
24: Waking up this morning, we were probably more desperate than they were. Like just naturally, because we had to get this game or else we'd go on the road down 0-2.
23: Thunder guard Jalen Williams left in the first half with a hamstring injury. Spurs lost Dylan Harper in the third quarter with a leg injury. Stanley Cup playoffs. Golden Knights with a 2-goal third period hold off the Avs 4-2 to steal game one of the Western Conference Final in Denver. Steelers quarterback Aaron Rodgers told reporters Wednesday that this season will be his last in baseball. Shohei Ohtani pitched 5 scoreless, then helped himself with a leadoff home run. Dodgers shut out the Padres 4-0 to win the series in San Diego. That's sports. I'm Ronza Moss.
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11: Welcome back, America. This few segments is devoted specifically to the people who are driving around L.A. right now and heading out of town, and they got to vote next week, week and a day, for mayor. They should vote for Spencer Pratt. Here's Spencer Pratt on CNN with Alex Mickelson last night talking about L.A.'s homelessness crisis, the facts, cut number 20.
27: In terms of the other big issue in the city is homelessness. From a policy perspective, what changes with you in charge?
28: So I keep countering this, obviously. For me, we don't have a homelessness crisis. We have a drug addiction and mental health crisis because of, excuse me, I call it super meth. The LA Times likes to call it super pure meth. So super pure meth and fentanyl, which creates mental health crisis with psychosis. So the DEA says LA 93% is drug addiction. So as mayor, I keep telling everybody, we just need to enforce all the laws that are on the books. And today, the LA Times countered, it's going to be very hard for Spencer to enforce the law because these city council members want to keep the encampments in front of schools and parks and daycares. Well, what these people forget is in these encampments, it's illegal to be naked in front of kids. It's illegal to be pleasuring yourself in front of kids. It's illegal to be shooting up in front of kids. It's illegal to be smoking in front of kids. It's illegal to be naked. It's illegal to steal all the stuff they're doing. It's illegal to defecate in the street. It's illegal to pee. There is plenty of things as mayor I'll be able to enforce laws. And again,
27: so does that mean that you're sending the LAPD into encampments, or what does that mean?
28: That's not in there. There's no more encampments. They've taken over the streets.
27: Yeah.
28: I'm going to make sure that LAPD can do their job. Right now, they can't enforce any laws. So it's not this idea we need to go into encampments. They're on everyone's streets. They're walking in there. They're getting hit by cars left and right because they're just walking naked in front of the street.
27: If that happens, then you send, is it an LAPD officer that goes and arrests them? Is that the process?
28: Here's what people hear the word arrest and they think, oh my God, Spencer's going to try to put all the homeless people in jail. No, these people need medical treatment. Not what Nithia and Karen Bass are talking about.
27: And where do they go for that?
28: Mayor, we have many facilities. Once you get arrested, you go to a court system and they say, oh, this person wasn't a violent criminal. They're just were under the influence of super pure meth banging their head into somebody's car window. They clearly need medical treatment. We have a society that's built with structure. I don't invent this. This already is here. They just don't do this because they have the right to experience drug addiction and die seven people on the street every day. No, I'm actually the compassionate one running here. I'm saying we're going to get these people help, and not just say, oh, they need a bed. We're going to have beds for them that they're going to actually be able to sleep in, not going through withdrawals and needing to be on fentanyl or super pure meth. The problem with the whole system is they're all connected to Social Security numbers. So Medicaid, people think, oh, it's just the feds, the state, the city. There's so many people profiting off of these people just living in misery and dying. And I'm going to be the one saying, we are not letting that. So yes, if you're torturing and abusing animals, that's jail. If you're pleasuring yourself in front of kids, which I all day long, parents are messaging me the craziest videos and photos that I can't post because my accounts will get deleted, you will go to jail. And in jail, you know, maybe you end up getting sober and you have a chance to come back into society. But if you come out and you do that again, you go back to jail. We need to be a society of laws that we have. I don't want to add one law. We have plenty of laws that functioning cities enforce. Look at Beverly Hills. This isn't happening in Beverly Hills. You can go have dinner there.
27: Why do you think that is?
28: Because they enforce their laws.
27: Yeah.
28: There's plenty of cities around L.A. that these criminals know that it's like, I talk to firefighters and police. They literally can like jump over the board like, well, I can do anything here. Oh, over here, they have laws. Over here, L.A. City, you can do whatever you want. And we need to make sure everyone knows L.A. City is a city of laws to keep everyone safe, to keep the people that are dying on the sidewalk safe.
27: Yeah.
28: Stop letting them. We're paying over $1 million for needles right now in MacArthur Park. I have a text from Norm at Langer's Deli just asking me to come there Saturday. And he said, she lied on the debate. He said, after she said, I'm not for that. He says, they're giving out needles four times a day. Yeah. It doesn't make
11: very
28: sense.
11: Very good on TV. I got more coming up. But I want to tell you about our friends at American for Prosperity, a250toolkit.com/you. 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
10: Oh, the sweet green ice flowing down. Someone left the cake out in the rain.
11: MacArthur's Park is melting in the dark and in the daylight. Welcome back. I'm Hugh Hewitt. I rarely focus in on a city, but I am focused in on the City of Angels, which votes on June 2nd. Between Spencer Pratt, contender who speaks plainly, and Karen Bass, failed mayor who does nothing but watch the city burn down. Spencer Pratt was on CNN with Alex Michelson last night, cut number 21.
28: Los Angeles.
27: But one of the criticisms has been that they say that there aren't enough beds to take people to for mental health treatment. There aren't enough beds to take people that are homeless just for shelter. Are you building more beds?
28: These are the biggest liars on planet Earth. So anything they're saying, they will also tell you that, oh, we have $400 million and we treated 1,400 people. They don't know where these people are. They don't know the people who leave. These beds that they say they buy, they don't even care if we pay $800,000 a bed. There's no expectations of these NGO providers to put somebody in it. There's no accounting. Their own audits of Shangri-La and Weingart, all these, they're all failing their audits. All their money's getting put. It's just a free-for-all. These are criminals. These are a cartel just taking all of our tax money to literally increase the problem. They make money off these people. Just today, there was a study, the Rand Corp, City Watch put it out. 60% of the people right now in L.A. that are on the streets are not from Los Angeles. You want to know why? Because scam rehabs, scam NGOs, scam Medicaid, all they're bringing these people here to make money off them, and they throw them on the street when the money runs out, and they get a new one. So, again, as mayor, I'm stopping this scam. There will be plenty of beds and treatment, and I'm going to launch it on my site. I have an amazing video coming out to show my campus with facilities and treatment where actual money will be used to get people sober, give them the chance to come back to the street, where there will be actual accountability, there will be transparency, you'll know where every single dollar is, and it's going to be millions, billions of dollars cheaper than increasing the problem.
27: So you're going to build your own campus to 100%. Do this?
28: 100%.
27: And where is that? Where can it be?
28: probably I'll get a beautiful federal land. It's going to have trees, but
27: in the city of Los Angeles?
28: It's probably going to be outside of the city of Los Angeles because we need a very large piece of dirt.
27: So this idea, because that was sort of rumored that you're going to outside of LA. That is what you want.
28: So,
27: and how do you get buy-in for that from that community?
28: Oh, well, because there's plenty of land that is just sitting with beautiful nature. We need to put these people in nature, connect, ground, healing, and the amount of people that are here to put the money into it, I'm not going to need our tax money. There's a lot of people that want to help people that know they can't help these people because the NGOs are just scamming their money. But if there's a real solution, my friend Matt Hess, he does this right now in Bentonville with veterans. He has a beautiful UHP. He has a facility, and it's incredible. And there, he lets veterans have opportunities. They train you into businesses and things that when you graduate or leave here, you can come back and say, in Italy, it's an incredible thing for addicts. You need to offer people a chance and teach them, whether it's how we're going to teach them how to do brush clearance, whether we're going to teach them how to clean trash professionally. If they want to come back to the city, we have a job for them. Not just a bed off Skid Row. They're sober off fentanyl for 2 days. They go into bed. They come out right back on to where all the drugs, all their money. We need to actually help these people and get them back to society.
27: So your plan is to require homeless people to go to a facility outside the city of Los Angeles, potentially in the desert.
28: I didn't say desert. I said beautiful nature. The desert's hot. That sounds brutal.
27: Okay.
28: I was thinking more like...
27: So where? Like where?
28: You know, I'm going to have to meet with the federal government when I'm mayor and look at the most beautiful property we can get and get that. But it's going to be somewhere where people will go and they go, thank God for Spencer. This is the greatest thing in the United States of America. Everyone needs to copy this model. The amount of people, my friend that owns Symbiotica, that does the most incredible health products, he's already offered to bring all of his supplements and nutrients to get these people the nutrients they need to get sober. We can't just be giving these people a bed. To get people off of hard drugs is a process. I'm going to work with all the top doctors in the world. We need to be the shining light of hope for all the world, not just, oh, we let these NGO scams take all our money, build these prison-like structures next to kids' schools, next to parks where there's an open-door policy. If you want to go in, you can. If you want to go do fentanyl on the street and then go back, that doesn't work. So
27: who pays for that?
28: I have literal billionaires. I've met with 30 of them. Lined up. Not to mention my
27: plan. They're going to pay for it themselves.
28: They are ready to go.
27: Privately funded?
28: It doesn't need to be all privately funded because right now we spend over $24 billion in California to increase homelessness.
27: Yes.
28: So if we have a plan and a solution, I have a feeling these people that are paying the tax money are going to be very excited about a place where we actually have results. And it's
11: money has never been the problem with homelessness. I've been covering this issue in L.A. since 1992. It's never been an issue of money. It's been an issue of will, been an issue of accountability. Has been an issue of getting competent people in there. I think Spencer Pratt hit the home run there. We got one more Spencer Pratt coming up. But first, let me tell you about Best Hot Grill. 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
11: Welcome back, America. One more Spencer Pratt. This is my hour of L.A. Spencer Pratt running against Karen Bass. One more cut from his CNN Alex Michelson interview, cut number 19.
21: Why?
29: I mean, when you say Karen Bass burned down my house, you don't mean she actually threw a mat, but you're talking about that this fire, in your view, was preventable.
21: Not in my view. Now, multiple judges have thrown out the appeals by the city's $2,000 an hour Munger and Tolles lawyers that, keep in mind, we have 500 city attorneys on salary with our tax money. Yeah. Now we're paying, the people that sue Apple and stuff. We have them saying, oh, no, we have no responsibility. And multiple judges have now said, oh, no, this is moving forward. We have full discovery. So it's not Spencer saying it. The evidence is there of the negligence just adding up so long. The list, we could spend an hour, and I will if you like. I know you have a lot of questions, but I will break down exactly how she's responsible.
29: So in your view, then, what does accountability look like for those involved with the fire? If you're a mayor, what does accountability look like?
21: Well, accountability is moving forward to make sure all these other communities don't catch on fire, because
28: Right now we have accountability where the mayor will say, we're ready for the next fire. We have 45 less firefighters right now than we did January 7th. That's a lie. Go on the website and look at the list of all the things the firefighters asked for in this last budget. Denied, denied, denied, denied, denied. So for me, accountability as mayor is actually making sure everyone's safe. We can't get the accountability except for in court with actually Mayor Bass, you know, state parks, LADWB. That's the only accountability there. But everybody's already lost everything. So I can't go back in time and undo the failures of Mayor Bass. But I can prevent this because all this is preventable. Yeah, I'm fine with saying that climate change, like they'll blame it. But we knew the climate has been changing and we didn't prepare. We have 60 years of dead fuels surrounding all these communities. We knew for 3 months that this was the driest weather event, no rain anticipated. All the maps show bright red. The fire chief warned Mayor Bass about this and Mayor Bass didn't even tell the fire chief she was leaving the country. She lied and said she was leaving out of the state. And the chief said, this is in the Chief Crowley's lawsuit against Mayor Bass. She said all this. This is not the time to leave. And we didn't pre-deploy. We just found out this week the LADWP CEO that's making $750,000 a year, Janice Quinones, didn't even know the reservoirs were empty in the extreme fire season. Mm-hmm. So the list of just failures is so crazy. And, you know, it was always so hard for me to watch before I was ever running. You know, these people would come on your show, your past show, and they just lie to you. They would tell you about, you know, this 100-mile-per-hour winds, and this is all not true. And they just keep that, because if they tell everybody there was 100-mile-per-hour winds, it's climate change, oh, it's unprecedented. No, it's not. The reason why there was no fixed-wing aircraft, ready? L.A. City never called in fixed-wing because they couldn't reach Mayor Bass. And that CBS journalist just reported this week that when they told Mayor Bass...
11: Well, a couple of things got torched in L.A. The places that burned down and turned Bass. And the latter was done by Spencer Pratt last night. Stay tuned. Hour number two coming up on the Salem News Channel, Salem Radio Network, and my affiliate here on the 2-year show.
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20: Memorial Day weekend travel is expected to set a record as people start heading to their destinations today. AAA projects about 45 million Americans traveling at least 50 miles from home. The vast majority, about 38.1 million, are expected to drive, while 3.66 million will fly. Top destinations include Seattle, New York, and Orlando domestically, with Rome, Paris, and Vancouver leading international travel. President Trump says the U.S. will prevent Iran from obtaining a nuclear weapon, warning of very drastic action if needed. He also said the U.S. has full control of the Strait of Hormuz and that a blockade there has been 100% effective. Trump added that Iran will not be able to keep its enriched uranium amid ongoing tensions over its nuclear program. Texas Attorney General Ken Paxton says he's dropping negative ads in his run for Senate. His opponent, Senator John Cornyn, is keeping the course.
22: No, we're not going to quit telling the truth about his record.
20: He said at a rally in Houston that he's more electable than Paxton, whom he called is a drag on the ticket. He pointed out The attorney general was sued by his former top deputies who reported their boss's corruption to the FBI. The Biden administration's Justice Department declined to prosecute. There was a $6 million judgment paid to the whistleblowers by taxpayers following a lawsuit. Voters will decide between Paxton and Cornyn in their primary runoff on May 26th. President Trump has called off an executive order signing ceremony concerning AI.
2: I didn't like certain aspects of it. I postponed it.
20: With several AI industry executives gathered in the Oval Office today, Trump told reporters he feared the order would hinder the lead the U.S. has over China and the rest of the world in artificial intelligence. Specifically, the order would require AI companies to submit their new models to the federal government for an up to 90-day review before they're released to the public. Trump said he was concerned that the executive order could have been a blocker to AI growth in the U.S. I'm Chris Caraggio.
3: Here's a look at the roads out there right now. There is an accident on southbound I-25 between 84th and U.S. 36. The two right lanes are blocked. An accident has been moved off to the right shoulder on eastbound I-70 between Peoria and I-25. Backups to I-270. A crash on southbound Kipling after 285. And the right lane is closed on westbound I-70 after the El Rancho exit for emergency road work.
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5: Fair skies across Denver and the I-25 corridor will start filling in with some clouds this afternoon. Also by late afternoon, we'll see returning scattered showers and thunderstorms, and these showers and thunderstorms will spread across the metro region tonight. Some gusty winds will be possible. High temps today will be in the middle and upper 60s with lows tonight in the lower to mid 40s. Some sun for your Friday, highs lower 60s. Clouds return Friday night as well as returning showers and storms for the start of the long weekend. Mid-40s for lows, Saturday's highs, upper 60s. I'm Day Weather Meteorologist on Watson.
6: Current temperature,
8: 57 degrees.
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11: Morning, Glory, and evening, Grace, America. I'm Hugh Hewitt in the Relief Factor Studio. 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Big news story today is not the fact that the Senate left town because they had a big disagreement with Todd Blanche. That's inside the Beltway stuff. They'll get the reconciliation passed eventually. Cooler heads will prevail. They'll figure it out. They're just not going to do it this weekend. They're going on for Memorial Day. And they got to do parades, and they got to do meetings with vets, and they got to meet families at cemeteries and do the Memorial Day rituals that honor those who paid the ultimate price. President gave a press conference. I played that for you in the first hour. He had one more thing that goes along with a bit of news that you may not know. Last night, the USS Nimitz and its carrier group cruised into the Caribbean, getting close to Cuba. Here's what President Trump said in the Oval Office about Cuba today, cut number 6.
2: Cuba, look, it's a failed country. Everybody knows it. They don't have electricity. They don't have money. They don't have really anything. They don't have food. And we're going to help them along, and we're going to help them because the people, because number one, I want to help them. I don't want to, on a humanitarian basis, but we have the Cuban-American population, much of it living in Miami and Florida. That's a great group of people, amazing group of people, industrious, just, they're great Americans. They've wanted this to happen. They want to go back to their country. They want to help their country. I hope they're going to stay here, but they want to go back. They want to invest in their country and, you know, see if they can bring it back. Other presidents have looked at this for 50, 60 years doing something, and it looks like I'll be the one that does it, so we'd be happy to do it. We want to open it up to Cuban Americans where they can go back and help.
11: And I'm sure he will get it done. Now, you know what the Nimitz can do besides invade? We send carriers to wherever natural disasters occur, where typhoons strike, like in the Philippines, because carriers can run big cords and generate electricity and power. Cuba has power about 4 hours a day, and it's getting low on that, too. They got private generators for the secret police and the Castro family. But when they yield the regime and they extradite themselves to whatever countries will take them, maybe it'll be Brazil, maybe it'll be Chile, who knows where they go. They go somewhere. They get off the island, they take their loot, and they leave. We run those power lines onto the island, and it's a nuclear carrier, meaning it's a nuclear reactor. It can make a lot of power for Cuba, so it's standing by. Secretary Rubio was on the tarmac and got asked about Raul Castro, who was indicted yesterday, cut number 8.
6: How do you intend to get Raul Castro to the United States?
9: Well, that was a grand jury in South Florida returned an indictment of Raul Castro. Nothing to do with us. The grand jury, the evidence is clear. He admits to it. Raul Castro openly admits and brags about he shot down civilian, gave the order to shoot down civilian airplanes.
6: And how would you get him here?
9: Well, I'm not going to talk about how we're going to get him here. If we were trying to get him here, why would I say to the media what our plans are about that? I know you have to ask, but why would I answer that? The bottom line, there's a lot. He's, at that point, he becomes a fugitive of American justice. And, well, you know, if there's an announcement, I'm probably, we'll tell you afterwards.
11: Yeah, we'll tell you afterwards. Rubio got asked about Iran as well, gave a great answer, cut number 7.
6: I have conversations with Raul Castro's grandson or
9: grandson. Look, we remain in, here's the problem we have. We'll engage with the Cubans. We have our ambassadors met with them recently. The CIA director was down there a few weeks ago. There's some State Department communications that occur. I just don't see a lot of, at the end of the day, they got to make a decision. Their system doesn't work, right? Their economic system does not work. It's broken. And you can't fix it with the current political system that's in place. They just don't comprehend how to do it. And it's a failed state. Like, their economy and the model they're trying to follow in Cuba doesn't resemble what anyone is doing anywhere in the world. I mean, there are other ways to do it that can provide the people of Cuba prosperity and opportunity. And it's what I said in the video to them the other day. You look at Cuba, in the Bahamas, in Jamaica, in the Dominican Republic, here in Florida. Cuba's surrounded by places where people have the right to do things like own a business, work for themselves, and be able to vote and for the leaders that govern them and or replace them. So if that's possible all around Cuba, why isn't it possible? Why is that not possible inside of Cuba? And right now, there just doesn't seem to be people over there in charge of the regime who are in any way open to any of those changes. And the things they talk about economically are cosmetic in nature. They're not real. Because that's what they've gotten used to all these years, is just buying time and waiting us out. They're not going to be able to wait us out or buy time. We're very serious. We're very focused. As I told you a moment ago, in the context of Iran, the president's preference is always a negotiated agreement that's peaceful. That's always our preference. That remains our preference with Cuba. I'm just being honest with you. You know, the likelihood of that happening, given who we're dealing with right now, is not high. But if they have a change of heart, you know, we're here. And in the meantime, we'll keep doing what we need to do.
10: It sounds a lot like nation building. The administration doesn't believe in using force for nation building.
9: No, it's not nation building. It's not nation building. It's, we are addressing something that's directly related to the national security of the United States. We are involved in places all over the world. You're asking me about Ebola. Important. But Ebola's in Africa. Cuba's 90 miles from our shores. So if you have a systemic meltdown in that country, which is where they're headed, there are power plants, by the way. The reason why their power plants break down, they've been having blackouts for years. They had major blackouts last year, and they were still getting free Venezuelan oil.

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3: They did a bad thing.
9: Welcome back, America. I'm Hugh Hewitt with Virus Vic Mattis. I didn't know that Vic Mattis was now Virus Vic, but I listened to the new Getting Hammered podcast this week, of which he's the co-host with our friend Mary Catherine Hamm, and I realized that Vic's got a thing for viruses. Vic, when did you become, like, obsessed with Ebola and monkeypox and Marganne's fever and all these different things? You knew them all.
10: Oh, man. Yeah, the Marburg virus. No, I would say that in earnest, it was probably about 1995, Hugh, and it was the summer after I graduated from Georgetown, and I was still looking for a job, a lot of time on my hands, and I picked up Richard Preston's book, The Hot Zone, and that had me gripped. And it's one of these things where it's like, you don't want to know, but you do, and you don't want to turn the page, but you gotta. And it's awful, and it lingers with you, and yet, you know, you just can't get enough in a weird way. But also, Hugh, when I was much younger, I was a hospital volunteer, and sometimes you had to deliver some of these samples, and it's not a pleasant job, but somebody has to do it, so I've got a lot of respect for all these people working in these hot zones.
9: Don't trip. Number one, don't trip if you're delivering the sample. Number two, I was deeply impacted by the great influenza. George W. Bush would carry that book around long before COVID. And had you ever read The Great Influenza?
10: No, you know, I've only been able to read parts of that. But, I mean, it's a huge thing, and it stretches for such a long... I mean, you know, this is a worldwide epidemic, and even, as you know, as a Catholic, Hugh, we only, about a week or two ago, we celebrated the Feast of Our Lady of Fatima, and I had forgotten that two of the three, they died of Spanish influenza.
9: Yeah, and that, many people, the death rides a pale horse, or whatever that book is, it's about the fact that nobody talked about it, because it was just so ubiquitous. People would just fall over dead at the bus stop or at the train station or the car or the trolley line, and it was all ages. It was a nightmare. COVID was nothing compared to it. Well, the WHO was in our Secretary of State's sites today. Here's what Secretary Rubio had to say about the WHO today.

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4: This is Hugh Hewitt for townhall.com. Is the war with Iran worth it? The cost at this point is the loss of 13 American soldiers and scores more seriously wounded. If, as widely expected, combat operations resume, those human costs will climb. So too will gas prices and the prices of everything that depends upon oil. President Trump knows this, of course, but stated plainly, Operation Epic Fury had to be undertaken. The reason is quite simple. Iran intends to obtain nuclear weapons by any means possible, and their rulers are, quote, crazy. Does not the rise in gas prices destroy at least the argument that the civilians bear no cost of the war, at least when it comes to this, the Iran war? You may not like paying the sacrifice, but the cost of war is at least being felt beyond the military. Iran simply cannot have a nuclear weapon. This is an argument that the country should and will have. It is one that is long overdue. I'm Hugh Hewitt.
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4: Welcome back, America. I'm Hugh Hewitt. I rarely take a lot of calls, but once in a while I do when there's something very clearly on the table. What do you want President Trump to do? I want him to go back to combat operations. Some people just want the blockade. Some people want to do a deal with Iran. I definitely don't want to do that. So I'm just asking the listeners, let's go to Todd in Atlanta, listening on AM 920, The Answer. In Atlanta, during drive time, I hope the traffic's not too bad. Todd, how are you?
6: Great, Hugh. Thanks for taking my call. It's raining cats and dogs right now, and we need it.
4: Oh,
6: but with Iran, what I want the president to do is, we had to destroy Hitler and Imperial Japan's ideology, not just their military. And I hope that he starts to escort ships through the strait. And I hope he stays a bunker buster for the well of the Mahdi, because their apocalyptic eschatology is the driving force for their fanaticism.
4: And you know what you're talking about. I don't know if we want to destroy a religious site, but you know what you're talking about. I just want to destroy the fanatics who believe that they can advance the return of the hidden imam. Todd, thank you. By the way, who are you voting for in the GOP? I haven't picked a horse down there because I don't know enough. I know John Cornyn will win easily, so I'm for John Cornyn in Texas next Tuesday, but how about in the Georgia Senate race?
6: Well, with the Senate, I think I'm gonna go with Trump's endorsement. He's going to be a good one.
4: And, did he endorse Collins? Yeah. I don't know if he did or not. Did he?
6: Yeah, I think he did endorse Collins. Yeah, I think.
4: No, I didn't know that. Thank you, Todd. Let's go from Atlanta to the middle of the country, Austin, Texas. Hello, Kevin. How are you?
7: Hi, Hugh. Operation Linebacker 2 is what it was called.
4: Linebacker 2. You are absolutely right. Thank you.
7: Yes. Well, thank you for Google for I wanted to answer that question for you. I think let's do it. Just, just clean up the Straits of Hormuz and send a message. And I think you should also be quiet like Nixon was during the whole time and let people think. It's the whole madman theory. I think that will, show no mercy.
4: They were friends for a reason, all right? They were friends for a reason. And they often end up at the same place by divers' paths, there is a certain similarity there in how they operate. Thank you, Kevin. Out to L.A. and Louie. Hi, Louie. You're on the Hugh Hewitt Show, 1-800-520-1234.
8: Great show. I would do what Winston does. What would Winston do? He would bomb the hell out of the coast north of Hormuz. He'd get the

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4: Millions of Americans have begun their Memorial Day holiday as they head to their destinations. According to AAA, 45 million Americans traveling at least 50 miles from home between today and Monday. According to AAA, top destinations include Seattle, New York, Orlando, Florida, looking domestically, while international hotspots include Rome, Paris, and Vancouver, Canada. President Trump is saying the U.S. may have to do something very drastic when it comes to Iran. Speaking from the Oval Office today, he said the U.S. has total control of the Strait of Hormuz. He added the U.S. blockade in the strait has been 100% effective. President Trump earlier called off an executive order signing ceremony concerning AI.
5: I didn't like certain aspects of it. I postponed it.
4: With several AI industry executives gathered in the Oval Office today, he said he feared the order would hinder the lead the U.S. has over China and the rest of the world in artificial intelligence. Specifically, the order would have required AI companies to submit their new models to the federal government for an up to 90-day review before releasing them to the public. Trump says he was concerned that the executive order could have been a blocker to AI growth in the U.S. The former executive director of the Minneapolis nonprofit Feeding Our Future is being hit with a 40-year prison sentence. Amy Bach, sentenced after the organization was found to be conducting widespread fraud in 2022, the FBI alleging almost none of the millions of dollars in government funds were used to feed poor children, which was the goal for the program. The San Diego Mosque, where a deadly shooting happened earlier this week, is back open. The Islamic Center of San Diego held its first prayer service yesterday, days after two teen gunmen killed three people outside the mosque. Security stood watch as neighbors returned, honoring the victims who tried to stop the attack. I'm Jim Root.
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7: Eastbound U.S. 36 approaching Wadsworth. Have an accident there that has the two right lanes blocked up. We're seeing stop-and-go traffic to at least Flatiron Crossing. Also still dealing with that stalled semi that's blocking the right lane. Southbound I-25 at the Thornton Parkway. And an accident right now, eastbound I-76 after I-25 that has traffic backed up there. I'm Tim McLaughlin with traffic.
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9: Good day with the forecast into this early evening. Skies mostly cloudy, developing widely scattered showers and thunderstorms. Some stronger wind gusts will be possible. Overnight temps tonight will fall to the lower and mid-40s. Back to sunny skies during the day Friday with highs low to mid-60s. A new front will arrive Friday night, giving us clouds and showers overnight, mid-40s. Lingering light showers into the day on Saturday. Saturday starting the long weekend, we'll see highs in the upper 60s. Then Sunday, Memorial Day, temps low to mid-80s. I'm Dave Weather meteorologist Don Watson.
10: Current temperature
11: 57 degrees.
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6: I'm not doing this politically. I'm doing, look, everyone tells me it's unpopular, but I think it's very popular. When they hear that it's having to do with nuclear weapons, weapons that could take out Los Angeles, could take out major cities very quick, when they hear that, you know, when they're explaining, I'll tell you what, when we explain it to people, I don't really have enough time to explain to people. I'm too busy getting it done. When they understand, I think it's frankly very popular, but whether it's popular or not popular, I have to do it. Because I'm not going to let the world be blown up with my watch. It's not going to happen.
7: 888-971-SAGE, 888-971-7243. I am Larry Elder. We are Salem News Channel. This is now our second week and fourth day for our summer campaign for Angel Tree Prison Fellowship, where we raise money to send kids who have a mom or dad behind bars to a week of summer camp. Fresh air, fresh activities, in a Christ-centered environment with other kids who also have a mom or dad behind bars. 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You'll see the Angel Tree banner at the very top, or you can call 888-206-2855. That's 888-206-2855. If you haven't done it yet, please consider making a generous gift. It's about $200 to send a kid for a week, $400 to send two, six to send three. And you've heard me explain how Prison Fellowship provides kids with a mom or dad in prison, sometimes, by the way, even mom or dad both in prison, for a week away from bad neighborhoods and dangers of gangs and drugs. But in the process, it also helps strengthen families, because it is the incarcerated parent who actually nominates a son or daughter to be a candidate for selection to attend an Angel Tree camp. Here's Angel Tree volunteer Stephen Wilson.
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7: 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Thank you so very much. Mark is in Los Angeles. Mark, always nice to hear from you.
9: Oh, okay, Larry. I mean, you might

0: be getting really desperate to try to be praising Trump and Iran. Everything he has done is completely wrong. The Strait of Hormuz, Pete Hegseth has gone back and forth. They created the problem. And now the only for us actually to win the war, Larry, is to be sure there is a regime change. That is why most people are saying we have not won the war. Well, any country can blow up any country, Larry.
1: May I respond?
0: So, yeah, go ahead.
1: Thank you. If 2.5 months ago I had said to you, Mark, President Trump is going to go to war against Iran because Iran is developing a nuclear bomb. And within 2.5 months, their navy will be at the bottom of the ocean. Their air force will not be able to fly. 6,000 Iranian fighters will be dead. And 13 American soldiers will be dead. If I had told you that, what would you have said?
0: I would be very pleased because I don't want anybody dead, but especially an American.
1: Right.
0: However, Larry, you didn't say the war is not close to being over.
1: Well, I don't know how close it is to being over, and neither do you. I do know that I believe it's been more difficult than President Trump thought. President Trump is an optimist. It doesn't bother me that he felt that way and feels that way. But if you believe that Iran is getting close to getting a nuclear bomb, you have a few options. You can do nothing, or you can negotiate, which we've done now for decades, and they've lied, or you can take action.
0: Okay.
1: You know, let me just make one other point, Mark, before you respond. We've lost, I think it was 100,000 people or more in World War I, 400,000 in World War II, 58,000 in Vietnam, around 30,000 in Korea, and combined Iraq and Afghanistan is close to 6,000. We've lost 13 people. That's pretty impressive. Whether we have a regime change or not, clearly Iran's nuclear program has been set back. We don't know how far back, years, decades, I don't know. But they're not as close to getting a nuke as they were 2.5 months ago. I think that's a good thing.
0: That is a good thing, Larry. But leaving the regime in power is something that, again, Trump made a mistake going on the other side of the world to get Maduro, when if all he kept our naval ships in the Iranian Sea, we could have actually done something good, Larry. But he wanted to get the oil from Maduro.
1: I think that has nothing to do with how effective our campaign is right now. Nothing to do with it whatsoever. I think the assumption that President Trump made, and I would agree with you, that it's an assumption that has not come to fruition. I think the assumption that President Trump made is that after it was clear that the Iranian Navy and Army had been decimated, that the Iranian people would rise up and take control of their country. That has not happened. I think that Trump anticipated that. I know I anticipated that. It has not yet happened, which shows me how dug in they are and what would happen if these people ever had a nuclear bomb. So I think your attitude should be, you know, it's a good thing that Iran is being dealt with. I wish it were happening faster. I wish the Iranian people would rise up. But for crying out loud, let's stay with the president and hope that at some point we have a real regime change so that when there's a deal, they won't lie and cheat as they always have. But either way, this is a problem that has been kicked down the road, and instead of the rest of the European allies getting involved, they're letting Trump do it. Instead of rallying around Trump saying, get the rest of our European allies involved, you're trashing him. I just don't think it's fair.
0: Okay, Larry, again, if Trump told the people in Iran, now tell me if you're going to deny this, once the people, they were being assassinated, he told them, if you continue to protest, we would have your back. They killed another 20,000 people, and Larry, where were we? I believe we were on the other side of the road.
1: Okay, when he said we'd have your back, are you suggesting that we should have used ground troops to prevent this?
0: if I think maybe
1: you don't want President Trump to use ground troops, but you're angry that he didn't do anything to stop the 20 or 30 or 40,000 Iranians that have been killed.
0: Well, he did nothing.
1: We are agreeing essentially. Right. We are agreeing that this is an evil regime that has to be stopped.
0: Okay.
1: Mark, as always, thank you for calling. Appreciate it.
2: 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Update.
3: Legendary NASCAR driver Kyle Busch is dead. That announcement in a statement from NASCAR and Richard Childress Racing today. Earlier in the day, the Busch family posted he was hospitalized with a severe illness. Kyle Busch was 41. President Trump says the U.S. may, quote, have to do something very drastic, end quote, when it comes to Iran.
4: We have total control of the Strait of Hormuz, as you know, with our blockade.
3: He says that U.S. blockade of the Strait is 100% effective. The former executive director of the Minneapolis nonprofit Feeding Our Future is being hit with a 40-year prison sentence. Amy Bach, sentenced after the organization was found to be conducting widespread fraud in 2022, the FBI alleging almost none of the millions of dollars in government funds were used to feed poor children, which was the goal of the program. I'm Jim.
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6: An accident eastbound US 36 has been moved over to the right shoulder, but it's still causing stop-and-go traffic as you approach Wadsworth, probably backed up all the way to Flatiron Crossing. Also, southbound I-25 at the Thornton Parkway, we've got that earlier stalled semi that's blocking up the right lane, causing stop-and-go traffic from about 120th. With traffic, I'm Tim McLaughlin.
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7: Today with the forecast into this early evening, skies mostly cloudy, developing widely scattered showers and thunderstorms. Some stronger wind gusts will be possible. Overnight temps tonight will fall to the lower and mid-40s. Back to sunny skies during the day Friday with highs low to mid-60s. A new front will arrive Friday night, giving us clouds and showers overnight, mid-40s. Lingering light showers into the day on Saturday. Saturday starting the long weekend, we'll see highs in the upper 60s. Then Sunday Memorial Day, temps low to mid-80s. I'm Day Weather Meteorologist Don.
8: Current temperature
9: 57 degrees.
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10: NBA playoffs. The Thunder with an 11-0 run in the fourth quarter beat the Spurs 122-113 to even the Western Conference Finals at a game apiece. Shai Gilgeous-Alexander led OKC with 30 points.
11: Waking up this morning, we were probably more desperate than they were. Just naturally, because we had to get this game or else we'd go on the road down 0-2.
10: Thunder guard Jalen Williams left in the first half with a hamstring injury. Spurs lost Dylan Harper in the third quarter with a leg injury. Stanley Cup playoffs. Golden Knights with a 2-goal third period hold off the Avs 4-2 to steal game one of the Western Conference final in Denver. Steelers quarterback Aaron Rodgers told reporters Wednesday that this season will be his last in baseball. Shohei Ohtani pitched five scoreless, then helped himself with a leadoff home run. Dodgers shut out the Padres 4-0 to win the series in San Diego. That's sports. I'm Ron Samos.
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1: 888-971-SAGE, 888-971-7243. I am Larry Elder. We are Salem News Channel, talking about the Iranian war and the criticism the president is receiving over how long it's taking. This man has been a political public figure now for 10 years. Over that 10-year period of time, two impeachments, prosecuted by the Manhattan DA for some cockamamie theory that his Stormy Daniels payments that he described as legal expenses violated New York law, was convicted in a district that 85-90% voted for his opponent. Then he is prosecuted for election interference by the Fulton County DA Fannie Lewis over his phone call to the Secretary of State, where he asked the Secretary of State to, quote, fine me 11,000 votes, close quote. Didn't say steal them, manufacture them, make sure you have not overlooked 11,000 votes. So he's prosecuted. The DA of New York prosecuted him, as I mentioned. Cockamamie theory. Her theory was cockamamie. That one went away. Then you have the AG of New York, Letitia James, who, like the Manhattan DA, campaigned to get Donald Trump. I used to work with the DA's office, L.A. County, when I was my second year in law school. And they were adamant, our job is not to get convictions, our job is to do justice. And if we feel that a defendant has exculpatory evidence, our job is to turn it over to the defense, not to win at any cost. Imagine running to get somebody. They both did. I think it's a violation of the canons of ethics, because a DA's job is to do justice, not to get convictions. As far as I know, the ABA didn't say a word. As far as I know, nobody suggested they should lose their law license the way John Eastman did for daring to have theories about the election in 2020 that people didn't like, so therefore he's lost his license to practice law. Are you kidding me? Then, of course, you had the documents cases. Mar-a-Lago was raided. Joe Biden had more documents in more places and had never been president at that time, did not have the ability, as Trump did, to declassify the documents. That case went nowhere. And then Trump, of course, is investigated, prosecuted for insurrection on January 6th. Insurrection. Insurrection. None of the defendants have been charged with insurrection. Trump was never charged with insurrection, let alone convicted of it. And the Democrats still use the word insurrection to describe what happened on January 6th, even though the president said, I want you to peacefully and patriotically make your voices heard. And one of these people involved, I think with the Oath Keepers, was online angry that President Trump, quote, wasn't doing anything, close quote. And then you had this whole investigation committee chaired by Benny Thompson. And the reason that's outrageous is because Benny Thompson, I think it was 2004, challenged Ohio, a state that was won by George W. Bush, claiming that the Diebold voting machines had been hacked. So he challenged the certification of Ohio. Was he an election denier? These Democrats have challenged every election won by a Republican since 2000. They challenged Florida in 2000, about a dozen Democrats did, claiming that the Supreme Court unlawfully stopped the count. 4 years later, as I mentioned, they challenged Ohio, about 30 of them, including Senator Barbara Boxer, claiming that the Diebold voting machines had been hacked. No evidence that they were, but that's what they said. Fast forward, 2016, they challenged more states than Donald Trump did 4 years later. Nobody called them election deniers. And Hillary, of course, running around for 4 years, the first Trump 1.0, referring to the election as stolen, calling Donald Trump illegitimate, as did Kamala Harris, as did Jimmy Carter. The chair of the DNC, Terry McAuliffe, former Virginia, also said the same thing. Nobody called them election deniers. But Donald Trump makes legitimate concerns about 2020, whether it's Michigan or Pennsylvania or Wisconsin or Georgia, and he's accused of being an election denier. And look at all his achievements. He stopped this DEI nonsense. He got our NATO allies to pay 5% of their GDP for defense when they weren't even doing 2%. Obama complained about it. George W. Bush complained about it. Trump did something about it. Our allies are now footing the bill for our support for Ukraine. The borders. The big, beautiful bill. No tax on tips. 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
1: 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It was about a year or two ago, I had a fantasy that Donald Trump's popularity would get to around 60%. It was edging up, it was over 50%. And I thought that at some point, people would say, okay, don't like his personality, don't like the way he insults people, don't like the way he weighs in on a bunch of issues that we feel he shouldn't weigh in on, don't like what he said about this, don't like what he said about that, don't like the bragging, don't like this. But look where the ball has landed. On the economy, on the borders, on getting our NATO allies to pony up 5%, as I said a moment ago, on getting our European allies to foot the bill for our support for Ukraine, on negotiating the release of the hostages and their remains out of Gaza, on moving the embassy from Tel Aviv to Jerusalem, something that Obama said he would do and George W. Bush said he would do and didn't, Trump did, on cutting off the funding for the PLO, because they were using the money for what was called pay to slay, paying the families of homicide bombers money after they blew up innocent people. Trump stopped that. He went after China. And these tariffs that a lot of people, including myself, were worried about, turns out he's using them as a tool for foreign policy to get us better deals with our trading partners. When he announced Liberation Day, the stock market went down. People talked about depression, recession, certainly depression. None of which happened. Recently, stock market hitting new highs. During this war, before the war, gas prices 5-year low, mortgage rates 3-year low. Oh, and they secured the border in 30 days when we were told for 4 years that they were either secured, which Mayorkas said with a straight face, or that they're as secure as they can possibly be given the absence of comprehensive immigration reform. President Trump in 30 days demonstrated that that was a big fat lie. And now the job is to deport these illegal aliens that Biden allowed in intentionally. We don't know how many. Low end, I've heard 10 million. High end, I've heard 20 million. Hundreds on the terror watch list. Not vetted. But Trump is a SOB for deporting them, which was exactly the plan. Let's get them in, and then when they try to deport them, we'll accuse the administration of being fascists, being Nazis, so that ultimately they end up staying. And then pressure to make them citizens, and then of course they'll vote for the Democrats, and we'll have a voting majority in perpetuity. And meanwhile, we can use them for the census to increase power for Democrats. That was their agenda all along. I don't understand why even Democrats aren't insulted by this. As I said many times, the group most hurt by illegal immigration are unskilled black and brown workers in the inner city. They have to compete against the illegal aliens, most of whom have little or no education. And the presence of illegal alien labor, as I said many times, puts pressure on the wages, downward pressure on the wages. So it seems to me the very people that the Democrats purport to care about, quote, people of color, close quote, blacks and browns in particular, are the ones that are most harmed by these policies. And then you have a president, Donald Trump, adamantly in favor of school choice, meaning the money follows the child rather than the other way around. Democratic Party adamantly opposed to school choice, even as school teachers with school-age kids in places like Philadelphia and Chicago, L.A., put their own kids in private school. That alone should cause people to rethink their hatred of Donald Trump and of the Republican Party. What is the pathway to escape poverty? At least high school education, one where the kids can actually read, write, and compute at grade level. Who is encouraging that path? Who is affording it? That alone. But Donald Trump's an SOB. Donald Trump put Harvard on the back heel for causing Asian students with higher grades and higher test scores to be at the back of the bus. Why is that fair? Donald Trump stopped that. Again, it seems to me this kind of stuff alone should cause some people to stand up and applaud this man. I don't get it. And I've watched a lot of presidents try to pass a lot of legislation, including big bills. And I was certain that the big, beautiful bill would be broken up into several different components because you're not going to be able to get all these Republicans in line to pass this thing. And he did. Extending the tax cuts, no tax on tips, no tax on overtime, tax breaks for Social Security senior citizens, expensing first year. You're having a business and you make some sort of capital expense. This is a big deal. And he was able to do it when a lot of experts said, well, let's break it up into three or four different bills because we can't get everything done at the same time. He did. He thought, because he's not a career politician, that it's probably easier to call it a big, beautiful bill, do it in one fell swoop, than to try and do it in pieces. That's pretty damn impressive. And now, generally speaking, this time in the second term, president's lame duck. Here he is endorsing a bunch of people against people that he doesn't like, and virtually every single candidate he's endorsed has won his or her primary. This is impressive. You know what he's done? The number one thing he's done for this country? He's given Republicans backbone. I would use a different word, but I can't. He's taught them how to fight, taught them how to stand up, taught them how to stand their ground, taught them how to call out these Democrats for the taxers, the spenders, those who undermine the very foundation of this country. You've got people like Tim Kaine not even recognizing that our rights don't come from government. They come from God. And he was challenged on that by Ted Cruz, who said, I heard my colleagues say that that makes us a theocracy. Are you kidding? He called out these people on allowing biological men to compete against women, on gender assigning surgery on minors. These socialists who think rich people don't pay their fair share when rich people are overtaxed. This party on the left has gone crazy. And Trump called him out in ways that Republicans never had before. 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
0: Seeing stop-and-go traffic right now, eastbound U.S. 36 approaching Wadsworth. Have an earlier crash there. It is over on the right shoulder, but still causing some stop-and-go traffic back to about Flatiron Crossing. Also, that earlier stalled semi southbound I-25 has now been cleared out at the Thornton Parkway, so that area getting back to normal right now. With traffic, I'm Tim McLaughlin.
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27: 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Eldorado's Let Larry Know What's On Your Mind.
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1: 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I am Larry Elder. We are Salem News Channel. Next hour I'm going to talk to a man who started an online academy to prepare kids K through 12 for the world of AI. An article in the LA Times about how many jobs have been lost because of AI. And there is a big debate over whether, in the long run, more jobs are going to be created than lost. I think in the long run that will be the case, but a lot of people don't feel that. We're going to talk to a man who started an academy to help kids deal with this brave new world of AI. So stick around for that. Two-time NASCAR Cup Series champion Kyle Busch is dead at the age of 41. Was hospitalized Thursday due to an undisclosed but severe illness last week and has now died. The family did not offer a cause of death. This is the second death for NASCAR in the last 6 months, isn't it? Greg Biffle died in a plane crash in December. Dale Earnhardt died Daytona 500 in 2001, I believe it was. And I remember when he died, he was on the cover of Time magazine. Half the country was in mourning, half the country was saying, "Who's Dale Earnhardt?" I think it's even more popular than it was back then. Now, one of the other things about this Trump derangement syndrome, much of what people are angry about are lies. This is the Representative Pramila Jayapal from California. Listen to this, number 21.
9: After any political foes just to hold on to power. That's what's happening. For decades, the Southern Poverty Law Center has sued and won jury verdicts against hate groups who conspire and facilitate violence against black and brown people. The center secured a verdict against the planners of the 2017 Charlottesville rally, the same rally that drew participants whom Donald Trump called very fine people on both sides. And yes, I know what he said after that.
1: Okay. You see this? Did it again. Very fine people on both sides. We talked about this ad nauseum. Gave two press conferences. Because he said that there was violence on both sides. He got hammered, had another one 2 or 3 days later, and elaborated. I'm not talking about the white nationalists and the neo-Nazis because they should be condemned totally. And she's still doing it. Again, even Jake Tapper of CNN, who hates Donald Trump, said, you know, I went back and I looked at it, and he was talking about they're verifying people on both sides of the issue about whether there should be a Confederate monument in the public square. By the way, after Jake Tapper said that, people like this congresswoman go on CNN and says it again, and nobody says anything. And Joe Biden used it to base his campaign on. His first campaign had to do with this. And the SPLC paid somebody to help foment that mission that ultimately a woman ended up dying.
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11: Legendary NASCAR driver Kyle Busch is dead. In a statement, NASCAR and Richard Childress Racing said, quote, "We extend our deepest condolences to the Busch family, Richard Childress Racing, and the entire motorsports community," end quote. Earlier today, the Busch family posted he was hospitalized with a severe illness after he was abruptly pulled from the Coca-Cola 600 race at Charlotte Motor Speedway. He had 63 Cup Series wins and won the 2015 and 2019 series titles. Kyle Busch was 41. President Trump says an aircraft carrier strike group is not being used to intimidate Cuba. While speaking from the Oval Office today, he was asked about the USS Nimitz entering the region this week.
12: It's a failed country. Everybody knows it. They don't have electricity. They don't have money. They don't have really anything. They don't have food. And we're going to help them along.
11: It comes as tensions rise between the U.S. and Cuba. Yesterday, the Justice Department charged former Cuban President Raul Castro with murder over a 1996 incident where Cuban fighter jets shot down two planes operated by a group of Miami-based Cuban exiles, killing four. Meta has settled a lawsuit over allegations its platform fueled a mental health crisis. The suit, brought by a school district in eastern Kentucky, sought to force Meta to cover the costs the district has incurred to fight that crisis. The district accused Meta of designing its platforms to get young users hooked, causing widespread anxiety and depression. Meantime, Monica Nelson reports the Surgeon General says kids are now spending as much time on screens as they do sleeping, and it's taking its toll.
13: The advisory recommends no personal devices at all before age 10 and says 11 to 13 is still too young for full smartphones or social media without parent oversight. Teens 14 and up should get gradual supervised access with phones kept out of bedrooms overnight.
11: The Surgeon General saying the goal is simple, get better sleep and protect mental health. I'm Jim Root.
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16: Seeing about a five-minute delay along eastbound U.S. 36 approaching Wadsworth. Had an earlier accident there. It has been moved over to the right shoulder, but still causing stop-and-go traffic from about Flatiron Crossing. Other than that, the rest of the system looking good. North and southbound I-25, also east and westbound I-70. With traffic, I'm Tim McLaughlin.
17: Good day with the forecast into this early evening. Skies mostly cloudy, developing widely scattered showers and thunderstorms. Some stronger wind gusts will be possible. Overnight temps tonight will fall to the lower and mid 40s. Back to sunny skies during the day Friday with highs low to mid 60s. A new front will arrive Friday night, giving us clouds and showers overnight mid 40s, lingering light showers into the day on Saturday. Saturday starting the long weekend, we'll see highs in the upper 60s. Then Sunday Memorial Day, temps low to mid 80s. I'm Day Weather Meteor. Meteorologist Don Watson.
28: Current temperature
29: 57 degrees.
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19: Larry Elder here, the sage from South Central, the prince of Pico Union, the czar of common sense, the great Eldersky, Don Lorenzo. Welcome to the program. No Victor Credits allowed because we've

0: looking at about a 10-minute delay right now, eastbound U.S. 36, because of an accident between Sheridan and Federal. That has the right lane blocked up. It's been causing stop-and-go traffic from about Wadsworth. Also, westbound C-470 between Alameda and I-70, a disabled vehicle there blocking up the right lane. With traffic, I'm Tim McLaughlin.
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5: Picture warm Gulf breezes, turquoise waters, white sand beaches. 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

0: 888-971-SAGE, 888-971-7243. I'm Larry Elder, Salem News Channel. So much to get to between now and the close of our program. We're going to talk about Congressman Jamie Raskin at a hearing on Sharia law, confronting a teenager who dared to say that America was founded on Christian culture. We're also going to talk about the exchange that Secretary Duffy, Transportation, had with Senator Gillibrand from New York. He went on a cross-country trip to celebrate America, and she was attacking him for who funded the trip. I think she probably wishes she had set that one out. And when 3 years ago, libertarian Javier Milei got elected president of Argentina, the prominent, influential New York Times columnist and economist predicted disaster. So how is Milei doing after 3 years? All of this, of course, and your calls, 888-971-SAGE. William is in Rye, New York. William, you're on the Larry Elder Show. Thank you so much for calling.
1: Hi, Larry. Great show as always.
0: Thank you.
1: You're welcome. You play that clip of Karen Bass all the time of late where she says you can't be successful without teeth, but you know, I'm thinking, you know, the Muppets are pretty successful and they don't have any teeth. I mean, there's a character named Dr. Teeth who has teeth, but he's not like the main Muppet. So, you know, what is she thinking?
0: I never thought about that. Kermit the Frog doesn't have any teeth.
1: Yeah, no, none of them. Bert, Ernie, Cookie Monster, he eats cookies.
0: How can you eat cookies without teeth?
1: That's exactly.
0: Thank you very much, William. We must stick them in milk. RJ is in Cleveland. RJ, are you over the just complete meltdown of that first game against the New York Knicks?
2: No, but I'm not as great a basketball fan as I used to be. So that doesn't bother me as much.
0: Well,
2: they weren't supposed to win the series anyway. So. One loss will be, after you get a big lead, you know, you then you lose that lead, then people are very upset. But
0: yeah,
2: I can understand.
0: Well, as you know, I lived there for about 17 years. I lived there for about 17 years, RJ. And so now I'm invested in the Browns. I'm invested in the Cavaliers. I'm invested in the Guardians. So I watched that game, and I almost had a heart attack. I cut it on 7 minutes. The Cavaliers were up ahead 22 points. I said, okay, I'm not going to jinx them. And they proceeded to lose and go into overtime and then lose, I think, by double digits. Wow.
2: Yeah. I think they got tired. But I mean, that's part of the reason, not the whole thing, but I think part of the reason is they played long series, long series, very long, and I think they got tired. That's not the whole reason, but I think that has a lot to do with
0: it. Well, RJ, I stepped on your time, RJ, so I'm going to put you on hold, and I'll take you at the top of the hour, so please don't go away, okay? RJ had a point, and I didn't let him make the point. So, RJ, stick around. I'll talk to you in just a few minutes. 888-971-SAGE.
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7: President Trump says the U.S. may, quote, have to do something very drastic, end quote, when it comes to Iran. While speaking from the Oval Office earlier today, he said the goal is the same and quite simple.
8: either we're going to get it one way or the other. They're not going to have a nuclear weapon.